went to the hospital a few weeks before Daddy passed away.

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He said, but I got something I want you to do. I said, what is that, daddy? This is what daddy told me, said, son.

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I'm so glad that, like Grandma said, I've got somebody who walks with me and somebody who talks with me and tells me that I am his own. See, the truth of the matter is that the process of life.

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And I simply can't convince somebody else that because you are a believer, you're not fighting for the victory. I wish I had a win. But you're fighting from the victory. We just want to let you know that wherever you're going, that you've already won. I'm reminded in the Bible of 2 Chronicles chapter 20, when the Bible says that Jehoshaphat was coming up with a great army, and Jehoshaphat turned his face to the Lord. I need to stop there and tell somebody, don't worry how big the army is in front of you. Don't worry how big the situation is. Because the God that's in you

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Just want to encourage you that no matter what you've been going through, no matter how long you've been going through it, that everything will be all right.

church. And it was an unfamiliar hymn that I couldn't understand back then, but now that I'm all grown up, I understand what they were talking about.

He's a worthy God. He's worthy of all

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Allow him to hear the fruit of your lips right now, the fruit of your lips. Open up your mouths right now. You're on holy ground. Come on, come on, come on. Press on in, press on in. I wish I had somebody that would help me press, press. Come on, let's go into the holies of holies. Come on, let's minister to him right now. God, we worship your name today. God, we give you glory and hallelujah, God. There is none like you. There's none like you. I wish I just had a few folk that would open up their mouths and just begin to bless him. Come on, give him the fruit of your lips. Don't tell him about your problems. Don't tell him about your troubles. Just begin to minister to our God. Come on, open up your mouths, everybody. Open up your mouths. Lift up those hands. Lift up those hands. Come on, begin to minister to him. Minister to him. Tell him, God, you're God. You're the only God. You're the only true God. You're altogether lovely. You're altogether wonderful.

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Brother Hall.

God speaks to a people, when he speaks to a house, when he speaks through a prophet, when he speaks through apostolic voices, when he speaks through a minstrel in his songs, I believe he listens for a response. Let's respond tonight from the other side. Some of you have been pressing for years, up nights, can't sleep. You feel this anti-you barrier pushing down on you. But every time you keep pressing, that barrier has having to back up. It's having to withdraw. It's a glass ceiling that you've been hitting with the top of your head. And instead of getting upset at that glass ceiling and quitting, there's a heart rate that's

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And the reason why you're questioning it is because of the simple fact it seems like the devil is hitting you with everything that he can possibly throw at you. But you need to understand something, beloved. You need to remember that the only reason why you're in that position now is because God had ordered your steps. And the only reason why the devil is hitting you like he's hitting you is because he has literally peeked into your future. And

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God has the final say. God has the final say. God has the final say.

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And what we come to understand and know that even when it doesn't look good, it works for the good. To all those that are called according to his purpose, help me say,

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Welcome back to the family.

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And sometimes, the soul doesn't get the notice. It has a hole in it due to things that's happened in the past. Hurt, abuse, molestation. But we want to speak to you today and tell you that God wants to heal the hole in your soul. Some people's actions are not because their spirit is wrong, but it's because the past has left a hole in their soul. May this wisdom help you get over your past and remind you that God wants to heal the hole in your soul. I have my sister, Leandria, here. 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

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See, the truth of the matter is,

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But he'll be right by your side. And I simply can't let somebody know that because you are a believer, you're not fighting for the victory. I wish I had a win. But you're fighting from the victory. We just want to let you know that whatever you're going through, that you've already won. I'm reminded in the Bible of 2 Chronicles chapter 20, when the Bible says that Jehoshaphat was coming up a great army, and Jehoshaphat turned his face to the Lord. I need to stop there and tell somebody, don't worry how big the army is in front of you. Don't worry how big the situation is. Because the God that's in you is

I would like to take this opportunity to thank each and every one of you that took the time out to listen to this record. Just want to encourage you that no matter what you've been going through, no matter how long you've been going through it, that everything will be all right.

church. And it was an unfamiliar hymn that I couldn't understand back then, but now that I'm all grown up, I understand what they were talking about.

Jesus tonight. 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

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He's worthy of all the glory, worthy of all the praise.

Jehovah Jireh, you're my Jehovah Nissi, you're my Jehovah Ella.

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Allow him to hear the fruit of your lips right now, the fruit of your lips. Open up your mouths right now. You're on holy ground. Come on, come on, come on. Press on in, press on in. I wish I had somebody that would help me press, press. Come on, let's go into the holies of holies. Come on, let's minister to him right now. God, we worship your name today. God, we give you glory and honor. Hallelujah, God. There is none like you. There's none like you. I wish I just had a few folk that would open up their mouths and just begin to bless him. Come on, give him the fruit of your lips. Don't tell him about your problems. Don't tell him about your troubles. Just begin to minister to our God. Come on, open up your mouths, everybody. Open up your mouths. Lift up those hands. Lift up those hands. Come on, begin to minister to him. Minister to him. Tell him, God, you're God. You're the only God. You're the only true God. You're altogether lovely. You're altogether wonderful. There is none like you, God. I don't

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Brother Hawes, everybody, give somebody a high five and say, let the word do the work.

God speaks to a people, when he speaks to a house, when he speaks through a prophet, when he speaks through apostolic voices, when he speaks through a minstrel in his songs, I believe he listens for a response. Side. Some of you have been pressing for years. Up nights, can't sleep. You feel this anti-you barrier pushing down on you. But every time you keep pressing, that barrier has having to back up. It's having to withdraw. It's a glass ceiling that you've been hitting with the top of your head. And instead of getting upset at that glass ceiling and quitting, there's a heart rate that's rising. Your calf muscles are getting stronger. You're starting to jump again. Regardless of the temporary pain you

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And the reason why you're questioning it is because of the simple fact it seems like the devil is hitting you with everything that he can possibly throw at you. But you need to understand something, beloved. You need to remember that the only reason why you're in that position now is because God had ordered your steps. And the only reason why the devil is hitting you like he's hitting you is because he has literally peeked into your future. And he

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Truly, the Lord is in this place on tonight. And God is calling for us to be holy. That's what he's calling for us to be. Listen, in the book of Isaiah, Isaiah said in chapter 6, he said, in the year that King Uzziah died, come on, y'all know this scripture. He said, I saw the Lord and he was high and he was lifted up and his train filled the temple. And what I like about it is that the angels had a conversation that night and they came in and out of the temple and they began to shout, holy, holy, holy is the Lord of hosts, because he's full of glory. And tonight the Lord is full of glory and he deems for us to be holy. Just like he's a holy God. Hallelujah. Put your hands together. Come on.

Good morning, WOK, and this is all over the state of Michigan and United States. This is supposed to be heard every Saturday morning, 5:45 a.m. I will bless the Lord in all times. His praises shall be in my mouth. You have some good gospel music, Detroit. Thank you, making us now on 24-hour gospel station, WMKM Detroit. Won't you do a station? Let's go, Detroit. Thanks for listening on gospel station. Let's go with some good gospel music just like this. Good morning, Detroit.

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Enjoy Detroit. Happy Memorial Day from WMKM 1440 AM, the 91 Gossip Station, from yours truly, Alan Speed, from the host of the Morning Show News. Good morning, Detroit. Let's go back to music.

Amen. Praise the Lord. Shout out to the Lord, Paul Tate from Back Alive. Shout out to all the Back Alive staff members. Atita Tobby, the brother Tinsy Tazabi. Shout out to you, Miss Harmon from Back Alive. Shout out to Mary Ann Charles. God bless you. The number one gospel station, Bible Station 2601, Gratiot Alpha Shane. 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Shout out to my greater, my right, Bedford Church 586, Orange Street, my pastor, C.J. Sampson, pastor. Shout out to First Lady Picky Lewis and Pastor Lewis from St. Matthew Baptist Church, 3500 up at Well Omen up Davidson. Shout out to you, St. Matthew Baptist Church. Shout out to you, your congregation. Shout out to the Lyft drivers. Shout out to the people that listen to my voice on 91 Gospel Station, WMKM Detroit, Won't We Do a Station. This is Happy Memorial Day. Thank those that live their life and serve their country and let their legacies live on in our hearts. That's all now. So thanks to this known gas station, WMKM Detroit. When we do a station, let's go back to some good gospel music for your enjoyment. Thank you to this known gas station. Let's go, Detroit. Let's roll with some good gospel music. Just like this with Gus Posse. Good to enjoy, Detroit.

0: Come on, Detroit, let's praise the Lord. This is the day that the Lord has made. We shall be glad and rejoice in it. Let's praise the Lord. Let's wake up this morning. Let's praise the Lord. Let's stop. Thank you, Jesus. Thank you, Snow and Gospel Station, WMKM Detroit, Won't We Do It Station. Let's go with some good gospel music, just like this, with God. Pastor, your blessing is on his way. Enjoy, Detroit.
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Then we got to get to Detroit. 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Signing your whole boy, Alan Speed. Till then, have a blessed Memorial Day weekend and be safe, Detroit. I love you. God loves you best. See you number one guy station, WMKM Detroit, Born in Jewish Station. You be blessed, Detroit. Till the end, you have a blessed Memorial Day weekend. From us, from the WMKM family, be blessed, Detroit. I'm out.

0: 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And remember, God's got it. I love you.
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3: 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And this is Reverend Cheryl A. Montgomery. And yes, we've got work to do.

0: Praise the Lord, saints. Good morning. We just thank God for being here this morning. We have a fantastic broadcast for you, and I thank God for the music that's being played in the background. We want you to know that it is definitely a wonderful life. We're going to be dealing with domestic violence, and I thank God for the mothers of Judah. Are you all just about ready? Praise God. But before they come, listen, receive this song.
1: Hallelujah.
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0: Name by Percy Beatty. It's a wonderful life.
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0: morning and praise the Lord, everybody. Good morning and praise the Lord and happy Pentecostal Sunday to you, you, and even you. Praise God. Hallelujah. We thank God this morning. You are now tuned into the I Am Fabulous Brewing radio broadcast with Dr. Cheryl Montgomery. God bless you all, and we are excited about the message on today. We want to start this broadcast off, praise God, with a song by Mother Betty Lester. And it is called I Feel Good. I Feel Good. And I sent that on last week. Praise God. On this past week, I sent it Thursday. I think it was Thursday or Wednesday. So, engineer, just checking to see. We got my email. And all the mucus is right there. In the name of Jesus. But we are excited, praise God. We are excited, praise the Lord, because there is definitely a word from the Lord, praise God, concerning Pentecostal Sunday, praise God. Are you all ready for the empowerment, for the infilling of the Holy Ghost? If you've never been filled with the precious Holy Ghost, this is your weekend in Jesus' name to receive it. We want to let you know that our heartfelt prayers is going out, praise God, to several families who have, they loved ones have made their transition, and we're definitely keeping lifted up in Jesus' name. Praise God, the McCall, the Williams, and the Montgomery family in the transition of my auntie. On last Saturday, we was not able to be live because we was in a route to Atlanta, Georgia, for her beautiful homegoing celebration. So that is Mrs. Sarah McCall, Joyce McCall. And so we thank God that it was a beautiful day. I mean, it was beautiful weather, beautiful day, and we give God praise that he took us down to Atlanta, Georgia, and brought us back safe and sound in Jesus' name. And so we met our family members, praise God, on my Uncle Herman's side of the family who we had never met before. So it was like a family reunion for us in Jesus' name. So we give God praise for that, and we thank God for all that the Lord is doing. So get ready right now to receive the mothers of Judah as they come in their own special way. But after she comes, praise God, I want to hear that song, I Feel Good, by Mother Betty Lester, Miss Betty Lester, I Feel Good, in Jesus' name. After Mother Montgomery comes, in Jesus' name. God bless you.
1: Praise the Lord. Father God, we're coming this morning thanking you, praising you, glorifying your name, Lord, giving you all the honor, glory, and praise. We thank you, Lord, Jesus, keeping us safe from all hurt, harm, and danger, Lord. We cover the earth this morning with your precious blood. The blood of Jesus prevails over all our lives, Heavenly Father, in every situation and circumstance, in Jesus' mighty name. Father God, we thank and praise you this morning for washing over and guiding, healing all the sick and the shattered and every Greek family in the name of Jesus, Father God. Lord, we just cover the earth. The blood of Jesus prevailing over all, everyone who is in authority, Heavenly Father, in the name of Jesus. We pray for peace prevail in their mind, body, and spirit, in Jesus' name. Father God, we continue to bind up this spirit of murder, rage, violence, confusion, and strife in our nation, Heavenly Father, in the United States, and all the other nations, Heavenly Father. The blood of Jesus prevailing over all the nation, Lord. Yeah. Let peace prevail in the name of Jesus. We cover our family, our children, grandchildren, great-grandchildren, niece and nephew, the blood of Jesus. Keep them safe, Lord, while they travel this summer. Go to school, Heavenly Father. Those going to be out for the summer vacation, yes, Heavenly Father. We bind your spirit, murder, rage, violence, covering the scratch. Peace of Jesus Christ, praying your people in Jesus' name. Praise ye the Lord. Blessed is the man that fear the Lord, that like greatness his commandment, his seed shall be mighty upon the earth, generation after generation shall be blessed. Wealth and riches be in his house, and righteous and do it forever. Unto the right, there is right. Light, there arise light in the darkness. He is gracious and full of compassion and righteousness. A good man shows favor, lending, guided, favor the Christian. Should not move forever. The right should be everlasting remembrance. He should not be afraid of evil time and heart is fixed, trust in the Lord. His heart is established. He should not be afraid until he sees desire upon his enemy. He has the spirit. He has given to the poor his right and do it forever. His home, his home shall be exalted with honor. The wicked shall see it and be grieved. He shall be cast with his teeth wide. And melt away. Desire of the wicked shall perish in the mighty name of Jesus. Because truly, this is the day that the Lord, we ask your Lord, forgive us all sins, sin, omission, sin, and commission, in Jesus' name. Because truly, this is the day that the Lord has made. We rejoice and be glad. In Jesus' mighty name we pray. Amen and thank God.
0: Praise the Lord. We thank the Lord for that. Mr. Engineer, do you have that song ready for us? In Jesus' name, I feel good.

We praise God for that song by the one and only, that's Mother Betty Lester. We call her Mother Betty Lester over here in Chicago. She's a faithful member, praise God, hallelujah, sweet Holy Spirit, where her bishop is, Bishop Larry D. Trotter. And we thank the Lord for her and her beautiful daughter and son, and we thank God for them. In Jesus' name, the Lester family, in Jesus' name, I feel good. I want to let somebody know, praise God, that it's not about a feeling, praise God, but it's more so, praise God, the joy of the Lord is your strength. And when the enemy is trying to tire you out and worry you out and everything, praise God, hallelujah, you got to have that joy, honey, that joy, the joy of the Lord. That is your strength in Jesus' name. Hallelujah. Can you muster up some faith, praise God? Can you get a little mustard seed faith, praise God? Hallelujah. That's all you need in Jesus' name. Hallelujah. Because in this life, praise God, you're going to deal with some things. I'm telling you, you're going to deal with some stuff in Jesus' name, praise God. We're also lifting up, praise the Lord, Pastor Valerie Carter and the entire Church of God in Christ family. And she had a five-alarm fire in their church in Jesus' name. And so we're lifting them up this morning in Jesus' name. I happened to see it on Facebook when I got up this morning. And I said, oh, my God, we got to pray in Jesus' name. And then there was a family in the West Englewood area of Chicagoland that had their family members lost four of their family members, and this fire was set in Jesus' name. So they're still investigating that right there. In the name of Jesus, so our heartfelt prayers is going out to those families, praise God, in the transition of their beautiful family. There was a mother, father, and two adopted children that was killed in that fire in Jesus' name. So we are praying for them. We want to say good morning to Lady Rain. God bless you, beautiful. Apostle Alicia, Lady Rain Middleton, God bless you, Apostle. God bless you. Good morning to you, my dope sister in radio. We just thank God this morning because God is going to move. We thank the Lord for the word that he has put in my spirit. And I'm not going to carry on with that in Jesus' majestic name. And while I'm looking at that, praise God, I want to just share with you concerning Acts, the first chapter of Acts in Jesus' name. And it talks about the former treaties have I made, O Theophilus, of all that Jesus began both to do and to teach until the day in which he was taken up. After that, he through the Holy Ghost, has given commandments unto the apostles whom he had chosen, to whom also he slew himself alive. To whom also he showed himself alive after his passion, by many infallible proofs, being seen of them 40 days, and speaking of these things, of the things pertaining to the kingdom of God, and being assembled together with them, commanded them that they should not depart from Jerusalem, but wait for the promise of the Father, which saith he, ye have heard of me. For John truly baptized with water, but ye shall be baptized with the Holy Ghost not many days hence. And that's where we're going to be talking about, praise God, why is it so important that today's believers, today's baptized believers, that you receive your power. Have you ever joined the church but have never been filled with the baptism of the Holy Ghost, with the evidence of praying in your heavenly language? You can say yes. You can say, yes, there's some people that have never, ever, ever, ever, ever been filled with the baptism of the Holy Ghost. It's not about how much money you have this morning. It's not about how much money you don't have. But there is a prerequisite of walking in the things of God. You must be filled with the baptism of the Holy Ghost. You can accept Christ as your Lord and Savior, but if you've never been filled with the baptism of the Holy Ghost, you have no power. And that's the reason why you struggle, praise God, in your assignment, because you got to have the baptism of the Holy Ghost. He is what? What does he do? I'm going to tell you about him, praise God. The Holy Ghost is what was sent back from Jesus Christ, from the heavens, praise God. He is our keeper. He is the one, praise God, that walks with you, praise God, that guides you,
depart from Jerusalem. Praise God. Hallelujah. It says here in this word, when they therefore were come together, they asked of him, saying, Lord, what wilt thou at this time restore again the kingdom of Israel? And he said unto them, it is not for you to know the times and the seasons which the Father hath put in his own power, but ye shall receive power after the Holy Ghost is come upon you. And ye shall be witnesses unto me, both in Jerusalem, Judea, and in Samaria, and unto the utmost parts of the earth. And we live, praise God, in the United States of America, and this is the utmost parts of the earth, in Jesus' majestic name. And when he had spoken these things, while they beheld, he was taken up with the cloud, received him out of their sight. In Jesus, I'm talking about, praise God, well, I'm talking about that day of Pentecost in Jesus' name. And when he went, and when he had spoken these things, while they beheld, he was taken up, and a cloud received him out of their sight. He just started floating up in Jesus' name. He didn't have no He didn't have nothing to pick up, no wings, anything like that. He just started ascending up

also said, ye men of Galilee, why stand ye gazing up into the heavens? This same Jesus, which was taken up from you unto heaven, shall so come in a like manner as ye have seen him go unto heaven, in Jesus' name. Then returned they unto Jerusalem from the mount called Olive, which is from Jerusalem a Sabbath day's journey. Hallelujah. And when they came, and when they come in, they went up into an upper room where abide both Peter, James, John, Andrew, Thomas, Bartholomew, Matthew, James, the son of Phileas, Simeon, the Levites, and Judas, the brother of James. Hallelujah. You don't see in that Bible that Luke was in that place in Jesus' name. However, he is the writer of this scripture in Jesus' name. These all continued with one accord in prayer and supplication with the women, the Mary, the mother of Jesus, and with his brethren. And in those days, Peter stood up in the midst of the disciples and said, the number of names together were about 120. Praise God. Now, they started off with a certain amount of people in that room, but then it dwindled down, praise God, to 120 people in Jesus' name. And it also says here, in Jesus' name, men and brethren, this scripture must need have been fulfilled, which the Holy Ghost, by the mouth of David, spake before concerning Judas, which was guide to them that took Jesus. For he was numbered with us, and had obtained part of this ministry. Now this man purchased the field with the reward of iniquity, and falling headlong, he busted asunder in the midst, and all his bowels gushed out. And it was known unto all the dwellers of Jerusalem, inasmuch as that field is called in their proper tongue, Akadema, that is to say, the field of blood. And this is the blood that was shared by Judas, because he cast himself, praise God, head on, down off of the cliff in Jesus' name, and he killed himself in Jesus' name. Wherefore it is written in the book of Psalms, let his habitation be desolate, and let no man dwell therein, and his bishopric let another take. Wherefore, of these men which have companioned with us all that time, the Lord Jesus went in and out among us, beginning from the baptism of John until the same day that he was taken up from us, must one be ordained to be a witness with us in his resurrection. And they appointed two, Joseph, called Barsabbas, and who was surnamed Justus, and Matthias. And they prayed and said, the Lord, which knoweth the hearts of all men, show whether of these two thou hast chosen, that he may take part of this ministry, the apostleship from which Judas by transgression fell, that he might go to his own place. And they gave forth their lot, and the lot fell upon Matthias. And he was numbered with the 11 apostles in Jesus' name. Let me tell you, the first book of Acts was the Acts, praise God, of the apostles. And this was the first thing they did. They had to choose another apostle in Jesus' name. I want to say good morning to everybody that's chiming in. Good morning to my kingdom daughter over there in South Africa. Praise God. As a matter of fact, we thank God for Lady Tapisa Melabello, and we have your song talking about Calvary in Jesus' name. And I would love for my engineer to put that song on right now. Praise God. Play that song for me, Calvary, in Jesus' name. We thank the Lord. Praise God for that song, because this is what Jesus did. Then we're going to go right into, come back and talk a little bit more about the scripture and the word of God and why it is

0: God for that song by the one and only, praise God. Hallelujah, my kingdom daughter, praise God. Lady Tapisa Melabello, praise God, all the way from South Africa. We give God praise for her and her ministry in Jesus' name and what she does in Jesus' name, talking about Calvary. And the reason why we are here today is because of Calvary, praise God. Hallelujah, 50 days out from Calvary, praise God, when he gave his life on Calvary for our sins in Jesus' name. And now we're celebrating what? Pentecostal Sunday, praise God. And it is the feast day always falls on 50 days after Easter Sunday, commemorating what? The descent of the Holy Ghost upon the disciples, the apostles, and the birth of the Christian church. And so we want to say happy birthday to the Christian church in Jesus' name. But you must be filled. Now, if you have not been filled with the evidence of praying in your heavenly language, praise God, and never been filled or never received the baptism of the Holy Ghost, this would be a great time, praise God, to seek the Lord's face and to do what? And to do what? And to receive the baptism of the Holy Ghost, praise God. It is his pneuma, it is his breath, it is his spirit that comes upon you, it descends upon you, and you know you when you receive it because you're going to start praying in your heavenly language. Now, some people might not pray like like people that have been praying in their heavenly language because you have to develop that dialect. It's nothing that's overnight, praise God. I'll never forget, praise God, driving in my car and can hear the Holy Ghost praying through me, and I heard the Holy Ghost speaking through me, praying in my heavenly language, and I began to say what I heard in Jesus' name, and as I began to pronounce it and to say it, that's when I received the full manifestation of it. So sometimes it doesn't happen at your church. Sometimes it doesn't happen at the altar, praise God. You might be at your home, and all of a sudden, tears will start streaming down your eyes, praise God. I feel in my spirit that somebody's being filled right now with the baptism of the Holy Ghost because they thought that they had to be at a house to receive. But these people, when they received the baptism of the Holy Ghost, they was in an upper room, praise God. It wasn't even a synagogue. It wasn't even a church. Good morning, my kingdom sister Mary. So God bless you. If he fell in that upper room, praise God, they had to stay there. They had to wait on the promise in Jesus' name. So our thing is today, praise God, have you been filled? And if you've been filled with, you're going to have the joy of the Lord, which is your strength. It does not mean that you don't get tired. It does not mean that you don't come up against spiritual warfare, against wickedness in high places, because this is what the Lord told us. But he told us that you need the power of the Holy Ghost. You need that fire. Because that fire, praise God, he's a consuming fire, and we got authority. We can rebuke Satan in Jesus' name when you've been filled with the precious Holy Ghost. But if you've never been filled with, then you are fighting a fight, praise God, in flesh and blood, hallelujah. And guess what? You won't have no victories. But when you've been filled with the precious Holy Ghost, you got something. You got his power. And that's why it was so important for the disciples, all of them, to stay in that place. Don't leave that place. Why? Because he said in his word, praise God, stay here until you have been endowed with the Holy Ghost, praise God. And we all know that Luke the physician, he wrote the Acts of the Apostles. He wrote the books of the Apostles. He had to give accountability as to what took place in Jesus' name. He had to give the accountability what happened in Jesus' name, in that upper room in Jesus' name. So I thank God for the chapter 1, and now we're in chapter 2, and this is what's going on in chapter 2. I'm glad you asked. It said in chapter 2, and when the day of Pentecost was fully come, they were all with one accord in one place. In order for you to have unity in your household with your family members, you must be on one accord. Hallelujah. That's why it's important to have family meetings in Jesus' name between husbands and wives, praise God. What is our next move for the next 6 months, for the next 3 months, praise God? What are we intending on doing in this house to make it move forward, praise God? Same thing, praise God, when you're working in a corporation, praise God. You have to have weekly meetings, praise God. You got to have staffings, praise God, to bring everybody up to speed as to where we are and where we are looking forward to doing and navigating in Jesus' name. Same thing. Working in church, it's the same thing, praise God. What are our goals, praise God? We have to have meetings. We got to be on one accord. If there's God. When they got on one accord, then guess what? He was able to come in, praise God. He was able to do what? And suddenly there came a sound from heaven as a rushing mighty wind, and it filled the house where they were sitting, praise God. Hallelujah. I told you, you can be filled right in your house right now. Somebody is being filled right in your house right now. If you just lift up your hands unto the Lord, praise God, you're going to receive it in Jesus' majestic name. And there appeared upon them cloven tongues as of like fire, and it sat on each of them, praise God. They could see these cloven tongues sitting on them like fire, praise God, hallelujah. And they were filled with the precious Holy Ghost and began to speak with other tongues as the Spirit gave unto them utterance, in Jesus' name. And there were dwelling at Jerusalem Jews, devout men, out of every nation under the heavens. In other words, there was people from all over the world that was there, praise God. Now, this is what happened in the fifth and the sixth verse. It says, Now when this was noised about, the multitude came together and were confounded, because that every man heard them speak in their own language. They was actually speaking other people's dialect. That's what the Holy Ghost does. It causes you to speak another language in Jesus' name. You might not have ever heard it before. You probably have never heard it, but the Holy Ghost will cause you, praise God, to pray in an unknown tongue, praise God. Unknown being unknown to you, but known to him in Jesus' name. That's why it's important to pray sometimes in your heavenly language. Yes, I have scripted prayers. I have a whole a journal, praise God, prayers that's in here for myself, for my family, praise God, for generation to generation to come in Jesus' name. Hallelujah. But then there sometimes the Lord would say, I need you to pray in your heavenly language. In other words, hallelujah, because why? Because of modern-day technology, he doesn't want people knowing, praise God, what your desires is, and praise the Lord, what is your goals in Jesus' name. So he'll say, pray in your heavenly language in Jesus' name. Are you listening to me? God would tell you to do that, and when he tell you to do that, you need to start praying in your heavenly language in Jesus' name. But if you've never been endowed with the precious power of the Holy Ghost, praise God, then it's time now for you to seek the Lord and ask him to fill you this morning. You need that power, because what we're getting ready to deal with on this earth, praise God, hallelujah, with the stuff that's happening right now in the White House, listen, you got to make sure, praise God, that your ankle holds and that it grips a solid rock in Jesus' name. I'm telling you right now, I'm telling you something, saints of the Most High God. People say, you know, you do more than just play music. Yes, I do. I do more than just play music, praise God. I want to tell you something, praise God, about the Holy Ghost. The Holy Ghost will bring you out. The Holy Ghost will bring you out of some situations in Jesus' name. I'm telling you, the Holy Ghost, he will. I said the Holy Ghost, he will bring you out of some situations, praise God. You might be in some situations, praise God, but when you get him on your side and you got the Holy Ghost, praise God, in the side of you praying for you, hallelujah, and that's what he does. He pairs up with you and he prays for you, praise God, in Jesus' name. Once you get him, praise God, hallelujah, on your side, he's going to bring you out. And right now there's a song by that Fellowship Chicago Mass Choir, Fellowship Choir, praise God, hallelujah, and it's called He Brought Me Out, praise God, with Pastor Kevin Vassar on the lead, praise God, and I love this song, praise God. The whole project, I got to give it to Fellowship, Pastor Reginald Sharp. I'm telling you, you all did such a phenomenal job with this project in Jesus' name, hallelujah. But receive the song, He Brought Me Out. I'm telling you, the Holy Ghost will bring you out. I said he'll bring you out, praise God. He will navigate your life, praise God. Hallelujah. That's all it is, praise God, is navigating you and keeping you from danger seen and unseen dangers in Jesus' name. Hallelujah. So we give God praise for that. Good morning, Sister Wendy Dorsey. God bless you in Jesus' name. I thank God for those that's chiming in with us on Facebook Live. God bless you all in Jesus' name. God bless you in Jesus' name. Try to get that song. Okay, so while he's getting this song together, praise God, God brought me out, praise the Lord. It's right there in the email, praise the Lord. God brought me out in the name of Jesus, praise God. So With that being said, we thank the Lord in Jesus' name for that song, because I sent the information, praise God, he brought me out. Hallelujah. So we thank God for that one in Jesus' name. Hallelujah. God brought me out. And then I have another one, praise God. I got another yes, Lord. We're going to end with that one in Jesus' majestic name. So I just praise God, hallelujah, for this today. Talked about Pentecostal Sunday, praise God. You want to be filled, praise God, right there in your home in the upper room, praise God. They wasn't in the synagogue. No, they was not sitting in the church building. They was sitting in the upper room. Praise God, 120 of them was there, praise God, hallelujah, and Jesus, and what happened, the Spirit of the Lord entered in because while they was on one accord, praise God. You want to be on one accord, you want to be on one accord in your family, you want to be on one accord, praise God, in the marketplace, you want to be on one accord, praise God, hallelujah. That's why we have, one accord when they were all on with one accord in one place, and suddenly, praise God, there came a sound from heaven as a rushing mighty wind, and it filled all the house where they were sitting. And that's what you want in your life. You want to be able to usher in who? The presence of the Lord in Jesus' name. You want him to come in, praise God. You want him to come in and do what? And to sup with you. You want him to come in, praise God, and to guide you. You want him to come in, praise God, and to lead you, praise God, into all truth in Jesus' name. Now, oh, my God, I thank God, praise God. It says here in the 8th verse, it says here, and they were all amazed and marveled, saying one to another, behold, are not all these which speak Galileans, praise God? Now, when this was noised abroad, the multitude came together and were confounded, because that every man heard them speak in their own language. And how here we, every man in our own tongues, wherein we were born, praise God. And I mean, they have all the different names, praise God, where they came from, all of the different countries that they came from, praise God, all of the different countries, praise God. I'm not getting ready to go into naming them all, but you can read up about them all, praise God, the 9th and the 10th and the 11th verses in Jesus' name. But I'm going to skip on down here and say, and they were all amazed and were in doubt. And we're in doubt, saying one to another, what meaneth this? Others marking them, saying, all these men, they are drunk, praise God. They are all drunk in Jesus' name. And somebody say, why didn't you read the name? I'm just not going to go into all of that, praise God, because I don't want to go into all of that at this time in Jesus' name. But I want to talk about the 14th verse. Can I talk about the 14th verse? But Peter stood up with the 11, lifted up his voice, and said unto them, ye men of Judea, and ye that dwell in Jerusalem, be this known unto you, and hearken unto my voice. He had to literally rebuke them. For these are not drunken, as you suppose, seeing it is but the third hour of the day. I would let you know, sometimes people go faint. Because the Holy Ghost gives you so much joy. He gives you joy, Prophet Nathan Sekuli. Hallelujah, hallelujah. God gives you joy, praise God. Hallelujah. The work of the Lord is not hard. It's not arduous, praise God. But he gives you joy in Jesus' name. And he talks about, praise God, when he gives you joy, praise God, hallelujah, guess what? When he gives you joy, it'll make people think that you're drunk in the spirit, praise God. Have you ever been drunk before, praise God? Have you ever been drinking alcohol? But then you would know what I'm talking about, praise God, especially if you had a little bit too much to drink. Hallelujah. But the Lord would give you joy in Jesus' name. That's the joy of the Lord, which is our strength in Jesus' name. Don't allow the enemy to zap your Holy Ghost power, your joy, because when he do that, then he got you in Jesus' name. Hallelujah, praise God. Hallelujah. The Bible says you can get angry, but sin not. Don't let do not allow, praise God, life, praise God, to zap your joy in Jesus' name, praise God. Take it one day at a time in Jesus' name. Hallelujah in Jesus' name. Don't go by your feelings, but get into the joy of the Lord, praise God, which is your strength in Jesus' majestic name, praise God. But I give God praise, hallelujah. Ooh, glory to God. I tell you, I'm sitting here, praise God, looking at all of these names. I'm like, Lord, I thank you. I know I can pronounce them, praise God, but I don't want to get into no debate in Jesus' name. But I want you to be filled, like he said, but this is the 16th verse, but this is which was spoken by prophets. praise God. Now, you all know what happened with Prophet Joel, praise God. Now, let's get back into that song right quick, fast, in Jesus' name. Are you ready, Mr. Engineer? Praise God. Praise the Lord. I see that he doesn't have that song. It's okay. It's okay. Don't worry about it. But that's a song that I want to play, praise God. God brought me out in Jesus' name. God brought me out by who? By Fellowship Missionary Baptist Church Choir in Jesus' name and Pastor Reginald Sharp. Don't worry about it. Do not worry about it in Jesus' name. But see if you can get this one, praise God. I got another yes, Lord, in my soul before we get off by H.E. Dixon. Praise God. Do you have that song? I sent that one too in Jesus' name. So we just praise God. Hallelujah. This is live radio, and we are on WMKM, praise God, AM 1440, praise God, Build My Way Ministries, and we definitely thank God for the station owner, praise God, in Jesus' name. So with that being said, we just thank God. But the main premise for today is that when you step into your church on tomorrow, praise God, if you have not been ever been filled, praise God, you need to make your way to the altar and ask the man or woman of God, whoever is your leader, to pray for you. Praise God, to be filled with the precious Holy Ghost. Now, some people call him the Holy Spirit, but I love calling him the Holy Ghost because that's what's in the book of Acts. Hallelujah. And I say what's in the book of Acts in Jesus' name. Praise God. Hallelujah. Also in the Ethiopian Bible. Praise God. That's what I like to say. Whatever's in the Ethiopian Bible, that's what I want to say in Jesus' name. So we give God praise. Hallelujah. For the Holy Ghost doing what? Empowering his people in Jesus' name. Have you been filled yet? And why is this so important? Why is this so important, praise God? I thought the Lord had me to share this about President Donald Trump the other day. He said, you know, he needs to be filled with the precious Holy Ghost, praise God, because the decisions that he's making, praise God, we can tell if they are actually of God and if they are not of God. Those of us that's watching, the Bible tells us that the saints go judge the world, and we are looking and we see and we know, praise God, hallelujah. So when you become filled with the precious Holy Ghost, there are certain things that you are going to do, and there are certain things that you are not going to do, praise God. It's just as simple as that. Hello, somebody. I'm talking about you right now because you need to know you need to be filled, praise God, with the precious Holy Ghost in Jesus' name. Line upon line, precept upon precept. And if ain't nobody else going to tell you, the prophetess will speak out and she will tell you in Jesus' name, sir, you need to be filled with the precious Holy Ghost. It's just as simple as that. Yes, God allowed you to get back in there, praise God, but you got to do it on his terms in Jesus' name. And I'm not the only person that's speaking concerning it, praise God. I've seen other people come to YouTube and say things, praise God, and what they're saying is the truth. He needs to be filled with the precious Holy Ghost in Jesus' name, because we're going to know when you've been filled, when you have been come endowed with his presence, praise God. We're going to know there is a glow, and not only is there a glow, praise God, you can't fake it. I mean, you cannot fake it in Jesus' name. We know. Well, I said we know. And when we know, praise God, we're going to see it in Jesus' name. And then we know, praise God. But right now, we're dealing with something in this country in Jesus' name. We are dealing with some things in this country. We got to stay prayerful, saints. Yeah. I said we have to stay prayerful, praise God. We are living in the last days, and Jesus is soon to return, sooner than you think, in Jesus' name. If we keep going the way that it is, Jesus is soon to return, sooner than you think, in Jesus' name. However, I'm looking forward, praise God, to my grandsons growing up in Jesus' name, should Jesus tarry his coming. But if not, I thank the Lord that they both have been baptized in the precious name of our Lord and Savior, Jesus Christ of Nazareth. And so I give God praise for that in Jesus' name. Hallelujah. We just thank God. I thank the Lord for his infilling, praise God, that they will pray in their heavenly language in Jesus' name. Hallelujah. And I thank God, praise God, for our young people being filled with the precious Holy Ghost, because they're going to need him. You're going to need him in Jesus' name to navigate through this life. You're going to need the precious Holy Ghost to do what? To lead you and to guide you into all truth in Jesus' name. Well, I tell you, God is good. God is so good here. In Jesus' name, I want to ask my engineer, do you have that other song that I sent? In Jesus' name, if you don't have it, praise God, I'm going to go to something else in Jesus' name. But I just give God praise. I definitely give the Lord God praise, praise God, for all that he does in Jesus' name. I thank him, praise God, hallelujah. I said I thank him, praise God. But I'm going to admonish you to ask you to read the entire chapter, of Acts, the second chapter. Read it in Jesus' name. Read it for yourself, praise God, and then you will know, hallelujah. I said until you know, praise God, it's a long one, but praise God, hallelujah, it's a good one in Jesus' name. And it says that, and then down here at the bottom, praise God, the last 46 verses says, and the 44th verse says, and fear came upon every soul, and many wonders and signs were done by the apostles, praise God. Many things happened at that fellowship, praise God. They continued, and after they was filled with the precious Holy Ghost, they continued in the things of God. And then Peter said unto them, you got to repent, praise God. He said, you guys got to repent. You got to repent. Here we go again. You must repent, praise God. Hallelujah. You cannot receive the baptism of the Holy Ghost unless you repent of all your sins, all of your sins. Repent. Repent. Hallelujah. And be baptized, every one of you, in the name of the Lord Jesus for the remission of your sins, and you shall receive the gift of the Holy Ghost. It is a gift. He is a gift, praise God. For the promise is unto you and to your children and to all that are far off, even as many as the Lord our God shall call. And with many other words did he testify and exhort, saying, save yourself from this untoward us generation in Jesus' name. You know, we're dealing with some things right now. Then they that gladly received his words were baptized, and the same day they were added unto them about 3,000 souls gave their lives to the Lord once they followed what the apostles' instructions in Jesus' name. So you have to follow the instructions of Jesus Christ. If he told them, stay here, go into Jerusalem, praise God, and stay there. Don't go anywhere until you have been filled with the precious Holy Ghost, praise God. Hallelujah. You got to stay. You got to stay in the room, praise God. Stay there until you have been filled with the precious Holy Ghost, because you need him. You need him in Jesus' name. Hallelujah. I say you need him in the name of Jesus. You need God. You need God. You got to have him in Jesus' name. And it says here, praise God, and then fear came upon every soul, and many wonders and signs were done by the apostles, and all that believed were together, and they had all things in common. And they sold their possessions and goods and parted them to all men as everyone had a need, praise God, hallelujah. And they continued daily with one accord in the temple, breaking bread from house to house, did eat their meat with gladness and singleness of heart, praising God and having favor with all people, and the Lord added to the church daily such as shall be saved in Jesus' name. Hallelujah. We want to give God praise, praise God, hallelujah. On last week, I was also not just in Atlanta, but we had an opportunity to visit Pastor Mike's church in Birmingham, Alabama, and I'm telling the Rock City Church. I'm telling you, praise God, it is a new move of God just going on, praise God, for a younger generation, praise God, down to earth, and we just thank God for Pastor Mike. Wonderful young man. Wonderful ministry in Jesus' name. I'm telling you, praise God. I was really, really blessed by being there, praise God. He said, you got to get rid of your lot in Jesus' name, or you're going to keep on having a lot of problems. And I just laughed at that, praise God, because, you know, when God closes the door, that door got to stay closed in Jesus' name. But we thank the Lord, praise God, for what he's doing in our lives at this time in Jesus' name. And it was so refreshing just to go and to be at the 8 o'clock service in Jesus' name. I love doing early morning services because you get in and you get out, and you're not there all day long, praise God. I said, you're not there all day long in Jesus' name, but you get in and you get out in Jesus' name. You have the rest of your day to yourself in Jesus' name. So I give God praise for that, and I definitely thank him for the word that he preached on last week when we got back to Alabama in Jesus' name, and then we're back here, hallelujah, in Jesus' name, hallelujah. In the Midwest, in Jesus' name. So we give God praise for all of that in the name of Jesus. And I also want to send a shout out to my cousins, on the Adam side of the family. Praise God. Hallelujah. We thank God for the bastards in Jesus' name and for God blessing them. And Matthew, we thank God for him. Praise God. Going on to Tuskegee in Jesus' majestic name. He's bound for Tuskegee University in Jesus' name. So we thank God for all of those that are going to college, away to school in Jesus' name. May the Lord endow you with his presence in Jesus' name. May you be filled with the precious Holy Ghost. Hallelujah. We thank the Lord for all of the students in Jesus' name, from the kindergartners all the way up to first grade, all the way up to eighth grade, all the way up to high schoolers, all the way up to college bound in Jesus' name. Oh, God, and those that's going back to school to get whatever degrees and certificates that you need to navigate in Jesus' name. We thank God, praise God, for all that the Lord is doing right now. In the name of Jesus, I said, we thank God for you in Jesus' name. Be blessed in Jesus' name. Until we talk with you again, listen, on next week, know that the I Am that I Am God, he is fabulous, and we are whatsoever and are being filled. Praise God. It's a daily thing. Praise God, being filled with the precious Holy Ghost in Jesus' name. God bless you. That's Melissa. Praise God. God bless you, Melissa. God bless you in Jesus' name. Praise God. I thank God for the word on today. Praise God. This is Pentecostal weekend. Praise God. I pray that you go to the house of God, but I want to let you know, praise God, but they wasn't in the church when they got filled. Praise God. They was in the upper room. Praise God. And this room was big in Jesus' name. They made it into a church in Jesus' name. Hallelujah. Praise God. Hallelujah. You need to do the same. Praise God. Create the atmosphere. Praise God. Hallelujah. Thank God for that in Jesus' name. Create the atmosphere. Let the Lord God Almighty come into your life. Hallelujah. And bless your soul in Jesus' name. If you've never been filled with the precious Holy Ghost, ask him, praise God. But the first thing I'm going to tell you, praise God, there is a prerequisite, and that is what? You got to repent of your sin. Once you repent of your sin, praise God, then he can come in, praise God. That's what the word said. Hallelujah. So read it, praise God. Read the entire book of 2nd. Read it, praise God, in Jesus' name. That 32nd book of Acts, the 2nd chapter, and the 38th verse. Then Peter said unto them, repent and be baptized, every one of you, in the name of the Lord Jesus Christ, for the remission of sins, and you shall receive the gift of the Holy Ghost. Praise God. I'm here to tell you, praise God, he's going to give it to you in Jesus' name. Yes, he will in Jesus' name. So we thank God that on this broadcast, because I'm Pastor Cheryl, praise God, I pastored the church back in the day, praise God, from 1990, praise God, up until 1996 in Jesus' name, 1995 in Jesus' name, praise God. And I still have my staff, praise God. I'm always going to bring you the word of God, plus play some good gospel music. Sorry that the engineer couldn't get those two tracks up, but we will definitely work on that for next week in Jesus' name. Hallelujah. We just give God praise for all of that. So you all be blessed. Have a wonderful weekend in Jesus' name. Enjoy Memorial weekend in Jesus' name. It's a holiday. Praise God. We're having our annual Memorial Day prayer on this coming Monday. Praise God. Praying for the world. Praying for the nation. Praying for the president. Praise God. My prayer for him is that he would be filled with the precious Holy Ghost, and you can join in too, because we want to see, praise God, him be empowered in Jesus' name. And then guess what? Once he gets that, praise God, I'm going to tell you what's getting ready to happen. Praise God. Some things getting ready to change for the better in Jesus' name. That means what? That he will not miss the rapture in Jesus' name. Hallelujah. Because it's one thing to accept Christ as your Lord and Savior, and it's another thing, praise God, to be filled with the precious Holy Ghost. You got to get filled with the precious Holy Ghost. That's the prerequisite so you can have the power from up on high. Not people speaking in your ear, telling you what to do. Don't do this. Don't do this. No, no, no. When you receive the power of the Holy Ghost, he's going to lead you into all truth. He's going to tell you what you should and should not be doing. In Jesus' name. So, Father God, we thank you this morning. I'm going to pray out. We thank you, Father God, for WMKM. We thank you, Father God, AM 1440 Radio. Praise God. Terrestrial Radio Station. We thank you for www.gospel1440. We thank you, Lord God, for Build My Way Media. We ask that you continue to bless, Father God, all those that can, under the sound of my voice, I speak a blessing over their lives. I pray they have a blessed Pentecostal Sunday at their churches or in their homes. We thank you, Father God, that you can come in suddenly when everything is on what? 1 o'clock? accord in Jesus' name. The Holy Ghost can come in suddenly, praise God, and you be blessed in Jesus' majestic name. And have a wonderful Memorial Day, remembering our troops who gave their lives, also in Jesus' name, hallelujah, during this time in season. So God bless you all, and have a great day, in the name of Jesus.
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I will bless the Lord in all times. His praises shall be in my mouth. You hear some good gospel music, Detroit? Thank you for listening to number one God station, WMKM, Detroit. When we do a station, listen to some good gospel music just like this. Good morning. Thank you for listening to number one God station. Let's roll, Detroit.

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Thanks for listening to my best station, WMKM Detroit. Good morning, Detroit. Happy Memorial Day. Let's go back to music.

Amen. Praise the Lord. Shout out to Mary and Charlie. God bless you. Lily Forte from Mac Alive. All the Mac Alive staff members. A brother Tizzy to Lobby. Shout out to Ms. Harmon. Shout out to all the Lyft drivers. Shout out to my great amount at the Bethel Church, 586 Orange Street. My pastor, CJ Sampson. 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Shout out to you. Shout out to Pastor Lewis, First Lady Lewis on St. Mary Baptist Church, 3500 off of Wyoming, off of Davidson. Shout out to you. Shout out to the number one barber station in the Detroit area. They do my barber. It's 2601 Gratiot off of Shane Barber Station. Shout out to you. Shout out to all the listeners. This is my number one voice, WNKM Detroit. This is Happy Memorial Day from us, from WNKM and Bill Murray Media. We wish you a happy Memorial Day. Be safe. Love one another. Let's Christ out the church. And be safe out there. And pray for one another. This dedicated to them veterans and army soldiers that serve our country. That's all the announcement. This is number one gospel station, WNKM Detroit. When we do a station, let's go back to some good gospel music, Detroit. Good morning. Let's go.

Now, how many of y'all remember going to church in the country? Y'all don't know what we're talking about. I can remember my mama putting me on the mourner's bench. And Big Mama said, sit there and don't move. And I said, Big Mama, I didn't feel nothing last night. She said, well, you're going back tomorrow night. I went back the next night and I still didn't feel nothing. So I went the whole week and didn't feel a thing. That Saturday happened to be my birthday. And Big Mama said, you're not going to have no cake, no ice cream, none of the kids coming over here. You're going to have to pray. Because I had a dream that I was going up to heaven and you was going to hell. And you're going to pray. I said, well, how am I going to know it's time for me to take the preacher's hand? She said, you ask the Lord for a sign. So back then I was a sleepyhead like I am now. I didn't get up early. So I went to bed that night and I said, Lord, if I got it, in the morning, I want you to wake me up before the rooster crow. Early in the morning. Early in the morning. Something got a hold.

proud to be, you'll be the third owner of WKM 4040 AM and Bill Maui Media. So is your parents too. From Marshall News, your host boy, Alan Speed. Hope you have a happy Memorial Day, Gilbert. We pray for you. This is our announcement. Thanks for listening on Gas Station WMKM Detroit. Happy Memorial Day, Detroit. Good morning.

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Put your quest or your prayer or dedicated to your family members. That's all announcers. Thanks for joining me. That's station WMKM Detroit. Won't we do a station? Let's go by some good Christian music, Detroit. Coming up next, David Ellis, Joy Blaze. Coming up next on your number one gospel station, WMKM Detroit. Come on.

I said somebody say, I feel those joy bits. 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Just tell somebody I may have tears in my eyes.

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My. Chapter 2. 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

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The second chapter is Shaman. Hey. This second chapter. 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That's all right.

Happy New Year Day. This is WKM, 1440 AM listeners and the United States of America. We wish you a happy New Year Day from the staff here at WKM, 1440 AM and Build My Way Media. Gabriel Durr, wish you happy New Year Day and be safe, Detroit. Let's go back to some good gospel music, Detroit. Thanks for listening to my one last station, WMKM Detroit. Good morning, Detroit. This is some good gospel music, just like

to a little sanctified church one night, and they sang a little song, and I want to sing it for you tonight. That little song stayed on my mind, and the words of the little song that I heard the saints singing said, can't nobody can't nobody do me like Jesus. I wonder if I could get you to do me a favor for me. Wonder if I could get you to put your pocketbooks down. 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Because the saints don't mind clapping their hands. 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

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You be blessed, Detroit. See you then. Be blessed. Come on, guys. My hallelujah. Be blessed, Detroit. I'm out.

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Till then, have a blessed weekend and more your day weekend. From the staff WKM and myself, till then, happy holidays and more your day from WKM. Have a blessed weekend.

0: 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And remember, God's got it. I love you.
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4: God bless you. This is Pastor David L. Lewis bringing you greetings from St. Matthew Missionary Baptist Church, located at 13500 Wyoming in the city of Detroit. We invite you to join us on Sunday mornings at 10 a.m. where we go back to the Bible. And we're going to start off this morning's broadcast from the Bible, from the book of Acts, the second chapter and the first verse. And there you will find these words: "And when the day of Pentecost was fully come, they were all on one accord and in one place. And suddenly there came a sound from heaven as a rushing mighty wind, and it filled the house where they were sitting. And there appeared unto them cloven tongues like as of fire, and sat upon each of them. And they were all filled with the Holy Ghost, and began to speak with other tongues as the Spirit gave them utterance. There were dwelling at Jerusalem Jews, devout men, out of every nation under heaven. Now when this was noised abroad, the multitude came together and were confounded, because that every man heard them speak in his own language. And they were all amazed and marveled, saying one to another, Behold, are not all these which speak Galileans? And they were all amazed and were in doubt, saying that one to another, What meaneth this? And then we go over to the book of Corinthians 14 and 13. Wherefore, let him speaketh in an unknown tongue pray that he may interpret. For I may pray to an unknown tongue, my spirit prayeth, but my understanding is unfruitful. Verse 15, when it is then I will pray with the Spirit, I will pray with understanding also. Will I sing with the Spirit, I will sing with the understanding also. Okay, I'm going to stop right there at verse 15. When is it then I will pray in the Spirit, and I will pray with understanding also. I will sing in the Spirit. For the past few weeks, we've been talking about the gifts of the Spirit. And this passage points out the gift of the Holy Ghost or the Holy Spirit. And when we were growing up, we sang a song that said, walk in the Spirit. Talk in the Spirit. Whatever you do, do it in the Holy Spirit of God. So, let's put this story into context. Back then, there were those who had the gift of speaking in tongues. And what the writer here is reminding us in part in this lesson is when the Lord gives you a gift, your gift is to be used only to build the body of Christ. Your gift is not for form or fashion. And what was happening in the church then is the ones that had the gift of speaking in tongues, they would go into the church or the synagogue and they would show off, and their gift became null and void because they weren't using it the way the Lord and expected them to use it. And so whatever your gift is, it is to be used not to make you popular, not to lift you up, but it is to be used to lift up the body of Christ. Now, on the day of Pentecost, this is when the outpouring of the Holy Spirit was given. Jesus said he would send a comforter. When the comforter comes, that would keep you from, let me put it in our term, that would keep you from doing wrong. When the Holy Spirit speaks to you and tells you that you're getting ready to do something that you have no business, that's the Holy Spirit, you know. And we don't have time to go into everything that happened on the day of Pentecost. But the main point being is, again, we're talking about gifts of the Spirit. And this morning, we just so happen to be talking about the gift of the Holy Spirit, evidenced by the speaking of tongues. And one thing I want to point out here is that the writer Paul says that your gift is no good if there's no one to interpret it. You know, so a lot of times people will go in front of a congregation and they will use their gift, and the gift of tongues, and there's no one there to interpret it. If there's no one there to interpret it, then it's useless. And that's what he points out in one of these verses. But the main point, again, is that whatever your gift is, if it just so happens to be speaking in tongues, it is to be used to build up the body of Christ. And they were all filled with the Holy Ghost and began to speak in other tongues, and as the Spirit gave them utterance. And that, to me, is there's another verse that is symbolic as to what is going to happen when we get to heaven. And I have to think about the fact that we live in America, and there are countries all over the world. Well, the thing to point out here is that they were speaking in tongues, and everybody could hear in their own language. In other words, there may have been some Japanese, there may have been some Chinese, there may have been some people from wherever it may have been, but they could all hear each other in whatever language they spoke. So to me, that's symbolic of what will happen when we get to heaven. You know, we will all be on one accord. And when the day of Pentecost was fully come, they were all on one accord in one place. So when we get to heaven, we're going to be on one accord in one place. And everybody's going to be able to speak to each other, no matter whether they came from China, whether they came from Japan, wherever they came from, we're going to be able to speak to each other and understand each other. Because think about it, everything that this world, well, there's so many things that we take for granted that are miracles, and I don't have a chance, time to get into all of the things, but some things that we take for granted every single day are miracles. And it just so happens that we're just so used to miracles that we don't think a second time about it. But Jesus said when he was leaving, he said he was going to send a comforter. For I pray in an unknown tongue, my spirit prayeth, but my understanding is unfruitful. He said that he was going to send us a comforter, the Holy Ghost or the Holy Spirit. Brothers and sisters, when you are about to do something that you know is going against the Spirit of Almighty God, the Holy Spirit will speak to you and tell you, don't do it. Obey the Holy Spirit. And how do you learn to obey the Holy Spirit? By prayer. Pray. Ask the Lord to give you the understanding, ask the Lord to give you the ability to not yield to temptation. So, yeah, to make a long story short, everything that we do should be as unto God, as though we're doing it to the glory of God. You know, the Lord doesn't give us a gift to go into the synagogue or into the church and let everybody see how good we are. Oh, they can really sing. Oh, did you hear them speaking in tongues? No. That's not what it's all about. And he points out, for if I pray in an unknown tongue, my spirit prayeth, but my understanding is unfruitful. In other words, if he's just praying just to be praying, you know, and sometimes you hear people say, oh, he sure can pray, you know. Well, it's not about putting on a show. It's about being sincere. It's about praying a fervent prayer. It's about singing a fervent song, a real song, a song that comes from the heart, goes to the heart of Almighty God. I hope that we are making this simple enough so that we can understand it. The Lord doesn't give us a gift so we can do like they were doing in Paul's day. We go into the courtyard and just start running, speaking in tongues, you know. And there was time that they would do this sort of thing in certain churches where I had a chance to visit. But it's not about putting on a show. It's about doing whatever we do as unto God. Yet, and then Paul in the last verse said, yet in the church I had rather speak five words and people understand me, that my voice might teach others, than to speak 10,000 words in an unknown tongue. That makes it pretty plain right there. I'd rather speak five words that people can understand than to speak 10,000 words and nobody knows what I'm talking about. That's what that means. So let us be real with the gifts that the Lord has given us. He didn't give us a gift so that we can show everybody how good we are. He gives us a gift to build the body of Christ, and it's always about building the body of Christ and not ourselves, not, you know, making ourselves be popular. That's pretty simple to understand, and I hope that we're helping someone on today. God bless you as we move on. We're always talking about Jesus. Everything that we do is to glorify our Lord and Savior, Jesus Christ. So right now, we're going to listen to Jesus.

0: so glad. I'm so glad.
1: Yeah.
0: I'm so glad he saved my soul from sin. God bless you this morning as we continue, amen, to pray. And we're going to bring on First Lady.
1: Good morning, good morning. Hello, everybody. Happy Saturday to you. This is Memorial Weekend. And while we're sad because we are thinking about all those who have left us, it also is the start to summer. And so I'm hoping that everyone this morning has had a chance to get up and stir that body around, get in your prayer closet, have a cup of coffee, cup of tea, whichever your pleasure. We thank you. We absolutely thank you for joining us every Saturday morning, making us your number one Saturday morning gospel show as you prepare for your entire weekend, and in this case, a big holiday weekend. Good morning to those of you in the funeral home business. We know just because it's a holiday, nothing stops for you. But we thank you for tuning in to us. We keep you lifted in prayer. Good morning, St. Matthew Missionary Baptist Church, located right over there at 13500 Wyoming Avenue, right on the corner of Davidson. We invite you to join us every Sunday morning at 10 a.m. We also have our Bible study. Bible study is on Wednesday night, 6 p.m. The phone number for you to call there, just one number. No codes or anything like that needed. It's 856-799-9958. That's 856-799-9958. Congratulations to all of the graduates. There's so many graduation parties that's going on and celebrations. I've got a nephew, Anthony Lewis Jr. Congratulations on your graduation, upcoming parties and celebrations, and also celebrating Kiki, our own Kiki Asia. Graduated and had her stepping out party going to the prom last night. Unfortunately, I missed it, but man, I've been looking at the pictures and they are absolutely beautiful. I've got a big announcement to make regarding the kids' summer. It's right here, right upon us. And like I said, we've been blessed over there at St. Matthew Missionary Baptist Church for our kids' camp summer. It's going to be June 29th through the 31st. It is free. Free, free, free. If you drive past the church, there is a banner with a UR code. All you have to do is take a picture of that and register, or you can call 313-341-2506. That's 313-341-2506. I'll be giving more details about that and telling you about upcoming activities that's going on over there at St. Matthew. Now, right now, we're getting ready to listen to our next song. This is by Jay Fields. And, of course, you can download all these songs on your favorite listening app. Again, this is Jay Fields.

Christ is not dead. He indeed lives. I want to say happy belated birthday to Sister Gwen Banks. I missed your birthday last week, but I certainly hope you had a wonderful time. And a great big happy birthday to Sister Michelle Tennant, with a big birthday celebration later on today. So I'm hoping that you guys are all prepared to really, really enjoy yourselves. So there's a lot that's going on. I want to tell you a little bit more about this kids camp. The kids camp is from June 29th through July 31st. That's June 29th through July 31st. That's the whole month that the kids will be taking care of them with field trips and an enrichment club. And we're going to be feeding them meals and snacks. So, again, it's going to be Monday through Friday, 8 to 3 p.m. Sign your kids up. It's for grades 1 through 5. Again, that's grades 1 through 5. And, again, it is free. Good morning, Reverend Murdoch and our entire leadership team over there at St. Matthew. I thank you for everything that you've been doing. Church is looking really, really good. Everybody drives past. The grounds look great. All the work that our men's group has been doing. I'm so excited about it. I want to mention again, and we talk about this all the time, we have a community choir. We invite the community to come sing every Saturday. It's choir rehearsal at 11 a.m., right there at the church, 13500 Wyoming. We're going to be doing more to keep the community connected so that we can serve you. So, again, it is Memorial Day weekend. It's rainy here in the city of Detroit. I like to talk about what that weather is all about. We know that the Lord is in control. A little bit of showers bring flowers, and so it's a blessing to be able to, for the Lord to feed our vegetable and plant gardens all for us automatically today. But I certainly hope that you do have some plans to perhaps go to a cemetery, visit your loved ones, clean off the plots, take time for yourself, think about the

0: the importance of spending every minute intentionally and enjoying the moments that we are in today, for we know not what tomorrow might bring. So on this Memorial Day, lift your loved ones up, say their names out loud, talk to your children regarding your ancestry tree. Remember all the sacrifices that were made for us, especially when it comes to our voting rights and our civil rights. And this is a good day when we talk about memorial, just to think about our past, the past loved ones, the past ones that have fought for us. So let's this weekend keep that in mind. I'm asking the teenagers in the city of Detroit, please be mindful that the whole world is looking at us. And while you may be interested in having fun and having a good time, it's scary. And it makes it where we are just now growing our city back. It makes it nervous for us. Our largest population are seniors. And we also want to enjoy downtown and have a good time, but you scare us when you hang out in crowds and you're loud. And even though you might not mean any harm, we just all want to be safe. There's enough other stuff that's going on. So parents, please talk to your teenagers so that we can all enjoy the time that we are living in now. Pastor?
1: Amen. We want to invite our teenagers. Come to church.
0: Come to church.
1: Come to church. See, a lot of teenagers are saying, well, I don't do church, but a lot of them haven't been there to see what's going on.
0: Right.
1: Come to St. Matthew's, and you can see that we ain't old fogey yet.
0: Right.
1: You know.
0: Bring your instruments, and if you don't have an instrument, come and learn how to play. Come learn how to sing. We have carpenters and construction people that can teach you some things to do, some skills that you might be able to have. We have teachers that are our members, and so tap into our resources. So come on, teenagers. We know you can do it. You've got this.
1: Yeah, we understand that church is not what it used to be. You know, we live in a different day and time, so we have to adopt, you know. But we're sticking with the Bible. You know, I don't care what nobody says. We're going to stay in the Bible. Amen. On the 31st, by the way, is Youth Day. That's the fifth Sunday, and it ties in with our summer camp. So we invite our young people to come, and the Bible says, to train them up in the way that they should go. In the way that they should go, amen. And I'm tell you this about St. Matthew: it's not boring. You know, it's not dry bones Baptist. Because
0: amen.
1: We have a good time. So, you know, come and bring your shouting shoes. I say, you know, and if you come, bring your gift, the gift that we were talking about, amen. Everyone has a gift, and we just so happen to talk about the gift of the tongues this morning, but there are other gifts, gifts of forgiveness, gift of patience, gift of salvation, and ultimately, we want to gain the gift of eternal life. But in order to get the gift of eternal life, the Bible says if you confess with your mouth and you believe in your heart, thou shalt be saved. That's the way we get the ultimate gift, and we're staying. We're not going to get off the track. We're staying with that because that's scripture. So God bless you. We thank you for joining us. And Christ lives. He is alive and well right now. Father, in the name of Jesus, we thank you for this time that we've had to spend. We hope and pray that maybe just one heart has been changed. Someone will come running and crying, what must I do to be saved? We pray, oh God, that you would bless us as we go through our daily lives until we meet again on next week. God bless you. Heaven smile upon you is our prayer. Everyone, stay blessed.

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2: 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I have great news. 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

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And in addition to that, if you mention my name, Pastor David L. Johnson, you'll get a free gift. You'll get a fabulous tie or a great pair of socks from Cannons Clothes. We thank God for our sponsor, Cannons Clothes. We're just about at the end of the spring quarter. My, how time flies. This is Lesson 13, May 24th, 2026. It's entitled, The End of the Law. The End of the Law. Taken from Romans chapter 10, verses 1 through 13. Romans chapter 10, verses 1 through 13. The time is A.D. 57, and the place is from Corinth. Golden text, that if thou shalt confess with thy mouth the Lord Jesus, and shalt believe in thy heart that God raised him from the dead, thou shalt be saved. Now, let's look at Romans chapter 9. Romans chapter 9. Grab your Bibles and turn with me to Romans chapter 9, verse number 33. Romans chapter 9 and verse number 33. This is what it says. As it is written, Behold, I lay in Zion a stumbling stone, a rock of offense, and whosoever believeth on him shall not be ashamed. The word ashamed there means to be dishonored, amen, to be disgraced, or to be embarrassed. So he's saying here, whosoever shall believe in him, okay, shall not be disgraced, dishonored, or embarrassed. Of course, he's talking about the Lord Jesus Christ. Now, Romans 9:33 contains a chiasm. We talked about this in chapter 9, C-H-I-A-S-M. And what a chiasm does, it lists in sequential order a series of things, and then what it does, it reverses the order from the end back to the beginning, but it starts from the beginning, goes to the end, and then from the end, it goes back to the beginning. Chiasms, and it's spelled C-H-I-A-S-M-S, C-H-I-A-S-M-S, chiasm. Chiasms provide a series of parallels that compare or contrast one another. There's generally a core statement, which is the focal point of the verses. Okay, now, I'm going to give you an order of those. And I read to you Romans 9:33. Christ is the cornerstone. Whoever trust in him will not be put to shame. Verse 1 says this. This is what verse 1 says. Brethren, my heart's desire and prayer to God for Israel is that they might be saved. Okay? That they might be saved. Do you see that? That's in chapter 10, verse number 1. Let's read verses 2 and 3. For I bear them record that they have a zeal of God, but not according to knowledge. For they, being ignorant of God's righteousness and going about to establish their own righteousness, have not submitted to themselves unto the righteousness of God. The Jews' zeal for God contrasts with their ignorance of the law of righteousness. The Messiah is a culmination of the law. Now let's read verses 4 through 7. It's very plain. For Christ is the end of the law for righteousness to everyone that believeth. For Moses describeth the righteousness which is of the law, that the man which doeth these things shall live by them.
But the righteousness which is of faith speaketh on this wise. Say not in thine heart, who shall ascend into heaven, that is to bring Christ down from heaven, or from above, or who shall descend into the deep, that is to bring up Christ again from the dead. As we read in verse number 4 of Romans chapter 10, the Messiah, the anointed one, is the culmination of the law. Confession of faith in Jesus removes all ignorance. Okay, verses 8, 9, and 10. But what saith it? The word is nigh thee, even in thy mouth and in thy heart. That is the word of faith which we preach, that if thou shalt confess with thy mouth the Lord Jesus, and shalt believe in thy heart that God hath raised him from the dead, thou shalt be saved. For with the heart man believeth unto righteousness, and with the mouth confession is made unto salvation. And then verse 11, it says, for the scripture saith, whosoever believeth on him shall not be ashamed. No one who trusts in Jesus will be put to shame. Verse 11 and verses 8 through 10, confession of faith in Jesus removes all ignorance. Paul wrapped Romans 9:33, okay, and concluded at chapter 10, verse 11, in allusion to Isaiah 28:16, explaining Isaiah's prophecy. Paul also alluded to Isaiah chapter 8, verses 13 through 14 in Romans 9:33. Based on this structure, we should read Romans 10, 1 through 13 with Isaiah chapter 28 in mind. If you have time in your spare time, read Isaiah chapter 28. Now, in Isaiah chapter 28, verse 16, Isaiah contrasts the false security the faithless rulers in Jerusalem had tried to establish with the security God established for those who were faithful. Paul did the same in Romans 10. The righteousness we try to establish fails. We need the righteousness that comes from God, which we receive through faith. Now, the prophet Isaiah said that our righteousness was as what? As filthy rags. You get some time, look up what filthy rags means in the Hebrew. The first outline, because we just did the introduction, the first outline is Israel's ignorance. Let's read verses 1 and 2 again of chapter 10. Brethren, my heart's desire and prayer to God for Israel is that they might be saved. For I bear them record that they have a zeal of God, not according to knowledge. Let's read verse 3. For they being ignorant of God's righteousness and going about to establish their own righteousness, have not submitted themselves unto the righteousness of God. Now, when an individual or when persons go about to establish their own righteousness, what that actually means is that it actually also means this, that they are demonstrating a lack of faith. Let me say it again. They are demonstrating a lack of faith. Paul lamented that his kindred had not trusted in Christ. They had zeal for God, but they sought to establish their own relationship with God based on their own merits or their own terms, and it was without knowledge. Amen. They had zeal. They had a zeal for God, but they didn't have knowledge. Because the knowledge was that God has now changed the system. Okay? The law was done away with, and now the covenant of grace comes on the scene. The covenant of grace comes on the scene. If we pursue righteousness by our own works, we fail to reach God's perfect standard. Let's read verse 4. For Christ is the end of the law, for righteousness to everyone that believeth. Okay? If we reflect on the structure of the chiasm, we see that verse 4 begins the core section of Romans 10, 1 through 11. Let me read it again. For Christ is the end of the law, for righteousness to everyone that believeth. If we reflect once again on the structure of the chiasm, we see that verse 4 begins the core section of Romans 10, 1 through 11. Christ is the end point of the law, the place to which the law led us. The law's purpose was never intended to save us, but to prepare Israel for the Messiah. Now, if you have your Bibles, turn with me to Romans chapter 3.
Romans chapter 3, verses 21 through 24. Romans chapter 3, verses 21 through 24. Verse 21 says this: Therefore, by the deeds of the law, there shall no flesh be justified in his sight, for by the law is the knowledge of sin. But now the righteousness of God without the law is manifested, being witnessed by the law and the prophets. Verse 22, even the righteousness of God, which is by faith of Jesus Christ unto all, and upon all them that believe, for there is no difference, for all have sinned and come short of the glory of God. Verse 24, being justified freely by his grace through the redemption that is in Christ Jesus, Notice the wording there. He uses Christ Jesus, the finished work of Jesus Christ. Keep in mind that salvation comes through an act of God who put forth the Messiah, Jesus, as the sacrifice of atonement. It is not that the law is bad, for Paul previously said that the law was holy and just and good. But watch this. It was weak and could not solve the problem of sin. It would be foolish to try to justify ourselves by works, for the law leads us to Christ. Amen. Remember, the blood of Jesus takes away sin consciousness. He said again, the blood of Jesus takes away sin consciousness. The blood of animals could not take away sin consciousness, but the blood of Jesus takes away sin consciousness. Hallelujah. Let's do verses 5 through 8 again. For Moses describeth the righteousness which is of the law, that the man which doeth these things shall live by them. For the righteousness which is of faith speaketh on this wise, Say not in thine heart, Who shall ascend into heaven, as to bring Christ down from above, who shall descend into the deep, that is to bring up Christ again from the dead. But what saith it? The word is nigh thee, even in thy mouth and in thy heart. That is the word of faith which we preach. Romans 10:5 references Leviticus 18:5, where Moses told the Israelites to perform God's statutes and live. Paul used this passage to show that Israel was distinguished from their pagan neighbors by the law. Paul also referred to Deuteronomy 30, verses 11 through 20. The call for obedience is a call to turn to the Lord with one's whole heart. Faith is an internal commitment to the God of the covenant. Internal change is needed. The confession of faith in Jesus is not merely a matter of the mind, but of the heart. Paul echoed Deuteronomy chapter 30, verse 14. Okay, he applied it this way, or he applied it to faith, which is internalize and confess. With this confession as an act of faith, one is saved. Paul took a passage that speaks of the law and applied it to faith in Jesus, the Messiah. This is the law of faith. Okay, let's read Romans chapter 3, verse number 27. Where is boasting then? It is excluded. By what law? Of works? Nay, but by the law of faith. The law of faith, once again, or this law of faith in Romans 3:27, is not impossible for anyone, Jew or Gentile. When we submit to God and confess Jesus as Lord, God receives us as his children and we are saved. Are you following me? God receives us as his children and we are saved. I wrote down 1 Corinthians chapter 12, verse 3. Turn there with me. 1 Corinthians chapter 12 and verse number 3. Wherefore I give you to understand that no man speaking by the Spirit of God calleth Jesus accursed, and that no man can say that Jesus is the Lord but by the Holy Ghost. Amen. The Holy Ghost reveals to us who he is, and thus we call him Lord.
Once again, when we submit to God and confess Jesus as Lord, God receives us as his children and we are saved. Romans chapter 10, verses 9 through 13. Romans chapter 10, verses 9 through 13. That if thou shalt confess with thy mouth the Lord Jesus, confess with thy mouth the Lord Jesus, and shalt believe in thy heart that God hath raised him from the dead, thou shalt be saved. With the heart man believeth unto righteousness, and with the mouth confession is made unto salvation. For the scripture saith, whosoever believeth on him shall not be ashamed. For there is no difference between the Jew and the Greek. For the same Lord over all is rich unto all that call upon him. For whosoever shall call upon the name of the Lord shall be saved. Keep in mind that faith requires an object to believe in. Okay, and the object of our belief is the Lord Jesus Christ. Faith requires an object to which we must turn to be saved. So we turn to Jesus. Amen. Zeal is not sufficient. Okay, although zeal is good, but zeal has to have knowledge as its accompaniment. Let me say it again. Zeal has to have knowledge with it. Zeal is not sufficient, even when applied to something fundamentally good like the law. Rather, faith in God's Messiah, Jesus, is needed. Okay? Faith in God's Messiah, Jesus, is needed. Faith is not passive, it's active. It involves turning toward him and acknowledging the lordship of Jesus Christ. Amen. Both Jew and Gentile, Romans 10, 11 through 13. Romans 10, 11 is the final part of the chiasm and references Isaiah 28, 16. If you have your Bible, turn there with me. I wasn't going there, but I'm going to go there now. Excuse me. Isaiah 28, verse number 16. Okay. Isaiah 28 and verse number 16. It's just about there. Isaiah 28 and verse number 16. Here we are. Therefore, thus saith the Lord God, behold, I lay in Zion for a foundation, a stone, a tried stone, a precious cornerstone, a sure foundation. He that believeth shall not make haste. He that believeth shall not be dishonored, shall not be embarrassed, amen, or shall not be let down, amen, hallelujah, shall not be disgraced, to put it another way. Romans 10:11 is the final part of the chiasm and references Isaiah 28:16. There is no boasting from either Jew or Gentile. No one can boast. Amen. No one can boast. Hallelujah. For God has laid the foundation for righteousness in his Messiah. Remember, the Gentiles cannot boast because they've been grafted in, and the Jews can't boast because they were ignorant of God's law of righteousness. Amen. So nobody can boast. All this has been done so majestically, amen, intentional, okay, had intentionality attached to it. Jesus has done this. It was laid before, it was done before the foundation of the world. So there's no boasting from either Jews or Gentiles, for God has laid the foundation for righteousness in his Messiah, the anointed one. Faith is available to all who call on the Lord. I'm going to read chapter 10, verses 11, 12, and 13 again. For the scripture saith, whosoever believeth on him shall not be ashamed. For there is no difference between the Jew and the Greek. For the same Lord over all is rich unto all that call upon him. Now, remember, when it talks about God being rich in his grace, okay, sometimes we use the term filthy rich to describe a person who has a lot of material things and money. But God is filthy rich when it comes to grace and mercy. You're not hearing what I'm saying. Let me say it again. God is filthy rich when it comes to his grace and his mercy. I want to read verse 12 again. For there's no difference between the Jew and the Greek. For the same Lord over all is richer to all that call upon him. For whosoever shall call upon the name of the Lord shall be saved. All can have faith in Jesus. It is a non-exclusive faith. Amen. It's just not reserved for a few
Whosoever shall call upon the name of the Lord shall be saved. If you have never asked the Lord to forgive you of your sins, do not wait another day. Call out to him in prayer now, and he will answer you. There may be someone on the line who's listening to me. I'm going to do it at this portion of the program. There may be someone on the line who is listening to me. You've never made a commitment. You've never given your life to the Lord Jesus Christ. What are you waiting on? Do it now. Amen. Repeat this prayer with me. Lord Jesus, I confess with my mouth that you are Lord, and I believe in my heart. Amen. I repent of my sins. Hallelujah. Lord, come into my heart and live. I make you Lord and ruler of my life. Hallelujah. Fill me with the precious gift of the Holy Spirit. Amen. We believe by faith that you were saved by that prayer. Hallelujah. You need a good church home. Why not try New Living Truth Ministries? We're located at 37,000 Union Lake Road in the fantastic city of Harrison Township. In Romans, Paul taught on God's righteousness and how individuals receive it. This passage summarizes the gospel message. First, Paul mentioned the confession of Jesus with one's mouth. The believer identifies with the Savior and declares allegiance to him as a heartfelt declaration of Christ's divinity. Accompanying this outward confession is the inward belief in one's heart that God raised him from the dead. Amen. The resurrection confirms the deity of Christ and the efficacy, E-F-F-I-C-A-C-Y, efficacy, E-F-F-I-C-A-C-Y. It means how well something works to produce a desired result. So Jesus' death, burial, and resurrection was efficacious. Hallelujah. In other words, it did what it was supposed to do. By raising Jesus, God validated Jesus' claims and demonstrated his power over sin and death. The resurrection distinguishes Christianity from all other religions, offering hope and assurance of eternal life. Remember, hope in Scripture is not wishful thinking. Hope in Scripture is based on the assurance of God's Word and the truth of God's Word. Hallelujah. The combination of confession and belief constitutes faith that embraces the gospel and enters into a saving relationship with the Lord. True faith involves an inward conviction and an outward expression and transforms the whole person. If any man be in Christ, he is a new creature. Old things have passed away, and behold, all things have become new. It is not a refurbishing. It is not a reformation. It is a new creation, a brand new creation. The simplicity of this message highlights the accessibility of salvation. It is not contingent on works, but on faith. By confessing Jesus as Lord and believing in his resurrection, anyone can experience salvation. The way is open to all, regardless of their background. May we embrace the call to confess and believe, allowing our hearts and mouths to bear witness to the saving grace of our Lord Jesus Christ. Amen. Let me say this before I go to practical points. Jesus is Lord. Let me say it again. Jesus is Lord. The answer is not found in Allah. The answer is not found in Buddha. The answer is not found in Hare Krishna. The answer is not found in Jehovah's Witnesses. The answer is not found in Zoroastrianism. The answer is found in Jesus Christ. He's the way, the truth, and the life. No one can come unto him but by the Father. Hallelujah. He's not one of many ways to God. He's the only way to God. Hallelujah. Practical points. We ought to pray for our unsaved family and friends. Sincerity of belief is no guarantee of truth. Sincerity of belief is no guarantee of truth. We must rely fully on Christ, not our works for salvation. Only someone who perfectly keeps every commandment can be justified. We do not need to search for Christ or convince him to save us. He has already freely come. If you confess Jesus as Lord and believe God raised him from the dead, you will be saved. Anyone and everyone who trusts in Christ will be saved. Amen. We invite you to our Sunday morning services at 11:15, 37,000 Union Lake Road in the fantastic city of Harrison Township. Repeat after me, Jesus is Lord. Jesus is Lord. Jesus is Lord.

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Good morning, good morning, good morning, Detroit. Wake up, gospel reflections and connections. I need just a little more Jesus. How about you out there in Radio Land? I need just a little more Jesus. I tell you, a little more Jesus will do it. It'll help us to run that race. We want to greet you right now and thank God for those of you who are tuning in on this morning. Want you to keep it where you have it. Don't touch that dial. There's more good music that's going to be coming your way. Going to be sharing some information with you about things that are upcoming as much as we can in this given time. We're praying this morning for the McKinney family over there with Peace Baptist Church. Mother McKinney made her transition and will be funeralized on today. And that's Mother McKinney, man. And we're also praying for Pastor Glenn Taylor and his family, as his sister will be laid to rest on today. We're praying also for our own Sister Brenda Jones Hopper, as she will be funeralized on this morning from OH Pie Funeral Home. So we urge upon you to keep it here and let us share with you what we have. We got some more good music coming up in just a little bit. Amen. The Bible says it's a good thing to give thanks unto God and to always sing praises unto his holy name. So that's what we are going to do. We're going to get a little more of Miss Erica Campbell, amen, talking about I need just a little more Jesus. This one lets us know that God is helping us along the way. And I tell you, without God's help, we couldn't make it. We couldn't make it at all. We would be lost. We wouldn't have no power. But our God is a good God. So we're going to bring up another song to her, and we're going to come back, and we're going to let you hear a little more from her as she prepared to sing and perform at this event. So we're waiting right now for this to be in the queue. But God is good. He's good all the time. And we know God is sitting up on the throne, and he's looking down, and he's blessing us. I tell you, he's blessing us in every way, life, health, and strength. So we thank God for just being who he is, being God. Amen? So let's see if we get. Got another song coming. Here we go. Lord, I need your help.

0: just wanted to give you just a little bit of that. All right. I want to say a big shout goes out to Peace Baptist Church. You are invited to worship with them anytime that you so desire. And they are located at 13450, and that's Goddard Street, just off of Davidson Freeway. As we tell you each and every Saturday, that's Peace Baptist Church. So our condolences goes out to them in the loss of one of their older members and mother of the church. I think he was a mother there, and that's the mechanic. So we want to thank God and amen, and we praise our God today for her long longevity. All right, so we want you to know Pastor David L. Jefferson is the Mighty Fine Pastor, and their doors are open for you. If you feel like coming in, joining in the service, any time that you so desire, they're there every Sunday, and they're there from with Sunday school and then morning service. Again, they're there at 13450 Goddard Street. And remember that they have the Neighborhood Wellness Clinic operating 3 days per week. That's Tuesdays, 8:30 a.m. to 2:30. And then again on Thursdays, 8:30 a.m. to 2:30. Sundays, 8:30 a.m. to 2:30. We as a race should know more about our bodies. We need to know about our cholesterol because cholesterol brings on other things. Diabetes screening is available for you there, COVID-19. And they got other things that's going on now. So if you're suffering from anything, stop in and let them still guide you and give you some pointers of what you need to do. And they're first going to help get you checked out. Employment agency services available there as well. Health insurance assistance. If you don't have any health insurance, you can feel free. They don't need a card from you to be serviced. This is a free wellness program that's operating there on the grounds of over there at 13450 Goddard Street, Peace Baptist, as we say. So, again, you owe it to yourself to stop in and just be blessed. Well, we're going to share another event coming up on tomorrow. It's going to be a big musical, and it's going to take place over at New Great Zion Hill Baptist Church. That's located at 18891 St. Louis, 18891 St. Louis, where the New Great Zion Hill Baptist Church is located. Pastor Eddie J. Patterson is the Mighty Fine Pastor. And on tomorrow, you'll hear from the men who will. You're going to hear from Memphis and Anthony Kerr and the Willing Souls. You'll hear from the Galatian Singers and Big Ed and the Southern Four. And others going to be on hand. But the donation is only $15. Tickets, $15. At the door, $15. So they're going to be starting at the 4 o'clock p.m. hour. Once again, New Greater Zion Hill Baptist Church is located there at 18891 St. Louis. 4 o'clock, come on over. And let's be a part of what they're doing over there on Sunday, which will be May 24th. Amen. So we want to also move on and let you know what's coming up in the month of May, and then we're going to go to the month of June. But right here and right now, we want to let you know that Sister Sally Hamilton's big, big love appreciation will take place on Sunday, May, and that will be the 31st. May the 31st, amen. You're invited at 3:30 p.m. It's going to take place at Greater Mount Olive Missionary Baptist Church at 3:30 p.m. hour. And Pastor Johnny Jordan is a Mighty Fine Pastor there. She's got coming from Cleveland, Ohio, the Christian Brothers. The Christian Brothers will be here in the city of Detroit on this event. You're going to hear from the men who will. You're going to hear from the Galatian Singers, Doc Coney Manifested. You'll hear from the Stairways to Heaven, the Dynamic Gospel Tones, I tell you, and Pastor Walter Steen and Bless, but then they sing on Sunday. Yeah, so get ready for this love, appreciation, honor, and Sister Sally Hamilton Sunday, May the 31st. Donation is $15, just $15, and you can certainly do that right there at the door. There are no tickets, just $15 when you walk in. Come in and get yourself a good, good seat. And be ready for the service to start. Want you to know that in the month of June, coming real soon, Anthony Kerr and the Willing Souls will be celebrating their big fourth anniversary. It's going to feature Sonny Brown and Experience. And the tickets are $20 in advance. This will be Sunday, June the 7th at 4 o'clock p.m. Where it's going to be? Okay, just hold on. Zion Congregational Church of God in Christ, located 2135 Mack Avenue in the city of Detroit. This is going to be awesome. And they have Groups Manifest going to be singing, the Untouchable Trumpets, the Men Who Will, Galatian Singers, going to be singing And the Soulful Sounds of Heaven, along with Minister Anthony Curry and those willing, willies, and so they will be celebrating this year in a big, big way. So we're going to ask that you come on out. Also, on the second Sunday of June, that's right, there will be Sunday, June the 14th, the Trompolis Legacy Program. That's the Trompolis of Detroit Legacy Program. It's going to be celebrated at Detroit Unity Church, 17505, and that's 2nd Avenue, just off of Woodward and 6 Mile. All you got to do, go to the right, and you'll see it. Amen. You're going to see how to go up in there, and it's going to be good. They're bringing all the way from Tuscaloosa, Alabama, Blessed by Four. Pastor Demetrius Smith and Blessed by Four will be in here. The tickets are $25. I got all tickets for all of these events. If you're listening and you need a ticket, all right, you can call me, and we'll get your ticket to you. We certainly will. I will make provision for you to have yourself in the place on that day. Father's Day musical is coming up, and that's Sunday, June the 21st at 4 o'clock p.m., the Soulful Sounds of Heaven, big 50th anniversary, big golden anniversary. And they got Tim Wilson and the Heirs of Harmony coming from down the way. Pastor Walter Steen and Blessed, Doc Coney and Manifest all going to be there. And they also have the New Sons of Heaven, and the Dynamic Gospel Tongue will be featured. Now, this is going to take place at Greater Mount Olive Missionary Baptist Church. We know the location, 661 West 8 Mile Road, over there. Now, what you can do is, if you have any questions or concern, call the radio station at 313-871-1440. Call down there. They can give you more. Or stop in at 1800 West 8 Mile Road. And you can also purchase your tickets there at the radio station. All right, we got some more music for you. Let's take a listen. And we love you today. Thank you for tuning in. Here we go.
1: 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Come on, Brent.
0: Talk about when we all get together. Gospel legends.

All right, there you have it. That's a legend, the gospel legends. Amen. And they can truly, truly sing anytime, any place, anywhere. All right, I love that, the gospel legend. They have so many beautiful, beautiful songs that's available for you. All right, that song was entitled When We All Get Together. Want to welcome you to a pre-summer musical.

faith. We have Kim on Smith, God's Sons and Daughters. We also have the New Sons of Heaven. This event will start at 5 o'clock, Sunday, June the 28th. And we want you to come out and be a part. Now, the church is located, once again, right there on 14th Street, 5780. Right down from, you know, the church we used to go to over there, King Solomon. So it's right down one half block from there. So this is going to be an awesome event. A pre-summer musical at 5 o'clock. Trying something. 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So if you need more information, call Brother Moore at 313-208-8502. But do be reminded, write it down. If you need just a little more information, contact either one of us and we certainly can get you just what you're going to need. We want to thank God for Brother Alan Speed helping us out each and every Saturday morning to make this connection from 1440 AM. Now, 1440 AM has moved, and you know by now we've been telling it. It's located at 1800 West 8 Mile Road. So anytime you want to come by or leave an announcement or talk to somebody on the radio, because a lot of people say they're on radio, not on radio, so you need to check that out, amen? So you need to check that out and find out who you can get to advertise for you there on 1440 AM. Don't be taken. All right, amen. So we just thank God, you know, for just the program coming through at 9 o'clock. Well, we got one more song we're going to play for you today, share with you, actually. We're going to share with you, and then our time is rapidly moving on, and we just want to thank God for this privilege this morning. Here we go. This little Roy now.

All right, come on, Heavenly Lord Jesus. All right, we say to you today that faith does not make everything easy, but it makes everything possible. And you find it located in Luke, the first chapter and the 37th verse. With God, all things are possible. Remember, Peace Baptist Church, once again, they're located just off of Davidson Freeway at 13450 Goddard Street. This is a church where everybody is somebody, amen? Everyone is somebody as well. Dr. David L. Jefferson is the very fine pastor there. He will open his arms and receive you along with the whole entire church.

love to have people start greet you in the name of Jesus. All right, I want to let you know that Sunday. Don't forget this musical over there at the New Greater Zion Hill Baptist Church, located at 18891 St. Louis, off of 7 Mile near Mound. So you don't have any reason not to come. $15 donation. And I tell you, you're going to enjoy all of the gospel artists that's going to be singing. The Men Who Will, Galatian Singers, Minister Anthony Curry and the Willing Soul. You can get your tickets and all there. Also, Ed and the Sutherland Four will be singing. And the Galatians, I think I already said. But all of this is going to be taking place. And we want to thank God for you. If you need more information about that event, call me at 313-574-1413, 313-574-1413. All right, we're going to just let Roy keep singing because our time is rapidly moving on, and we just thank and praise God. Amen. Because God is a good God. Praise God. I thank God for this beautiful, blessed Saturday morning program. So pray for all the bereaved families, those who have lost a loved one, those who are funeralizing their loved ones on today. Pray for the sick, those who are shut in and sick and need your prayers, need our prayers as well. We're praying, and we're going to continue to lead and pray. May God bless you real good. May God keep you in his loving care. God is able, and there's nothing too hard for our Lord.

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0: This is Alan Yule, founder and director of Voices in Praise Gospel Music Ensemble. We are looking for committed musicians and singers born again of the water and the spirit according to Acts 2:38. We will be having auditions and interviews for people interested. There will be a dress code and some fasting and prayer will be required. People committed to the investment and advancement of the kingdom of God are welcome to call. This is on a voluntary basis. The number is 313-837-9575. I look forward to receiving your call. The number is 313-837-9575. 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

0: One more, this is all you. All you from the comfort of the living room. Bow. With the and up. Winston, what is for it? We born. Get it in for you. I'm going to a little bit of the word, but before we do that, you're going to hear from my wife. We're going to get some pertinent information.
1: Praise the Lord to everyone, and thank you very much, husband, Bishop Alan Yule. This is Sister Diane, and we're first going to start with our church doctrine. Our church doctrine is we believe Jesus Christ is the only begotten Son of God. John 1:18 states, no man hath seen God at any time. The only begotten Son, which is in the bosom of the Father, he hath declared him. 1 Timothy 3:16, and without controversy, great is the mystery of godliness. God was manifest in the flesh, justified in the spirit, seen of angels, preached unto the Gentiles, believed on in the world, received up into glory. That's 1 Timothy 3:16. Who is the image of the invisible God, the firstborn of every creature? For by him were all things created, that are in heaven and that are in earth, visible and invisible, whether they be thrones or dominions or principalities or powers. All things were created by him and for him. And he is before all things, and by him all things consist. And he is the head of the body, the church, who is the beginning, the firstborn from the dead, that in all things he might have the preeminence. And that's Colossians 1:15 through 19. We furthermore believe that repentance and baptism in the name of Jesus Christ and receiving the gift of the Holy Ghost with the evidence of speaking in tongues as the Spirit gives the utterance is essential for being born again. Acts 2:38 states, then Peter said unto them, repent and be baptized, every one of you, in the name of Jesus Christ, for the remission of sins, and you shall receive the gift of the Holy Ghost. That's Acts 2:38. To be condemnation-free, one must walk not after the flesh, but after the Spirit. And Romans 8:1, there is therefore now no condemnation to them which are in Christ Jesus, who walk not after the flesh, but after the Spirit. And that's our church doctrine. We invite you to come and join us in all of our services. Our order of service is Sunday morning, 10 o'clock is Sunday school, 11:30 is our morning worship, and 5 p.m. is our evening service. Monday and Thursday at 12 noon is 1 hour prayer. Tuesday and Friday at 6 p.m. is Bible study. And Friday, 8 to 9, is 1 hour prayer. We're located at 15831 Schoolcraft in the city of Detroit. And we invite you to come and join us for our services. If you're listening in, please give us a call on our church office phone. The phone number is 313-837-9575. We would love to know that you're listening in. We'd like to thank those who have let us know that they are listening. Elder and Sister Talbert from Houston, Texas. Deaconess Sister Butler from LaGrange, Georgia. Sister Denise Beasley. Sister Liz Williams, Sister Leslie Brooks, Sister Johnson, Sister Liz Davis, Sister Grant, Sister Glover and her children, Sister Rhonda Moore, Sister Zelma Boyd, Sister Linda Hibbett, Sister Wilson, Mother Green, Mother Sherrill, Sister Gail Scott, Brother Malachi, Brother Kirsten, Sister Michelle, Brother Darrell, Deacon Eddie Harris, and Sister Singleton. And we will now go into our scripture. We are going to start with Acts 2:38, and I just read that a few minutes ago. Then Peter said unto them, repent and be baptized, every one of you, in the name of Jesus Christ, for the remission of sins, and ye shall receive the gift of the Holy Ghost. Our second scripture for today is Isaiah chapter 53, beginning with verse 1. Who hath believed our report, and to whom is the arm of the Lord revealed? For he shall grow up before him as a tender plant, and as a root out of a dry ground, he hath no form nor comeliness. And when we shall see him, there is no beauty that we should desire him. He is despised and rejected of men, a man of sorrows and acquainted with grief, and we hid as it were our faces from him. He was despised, and we esteemed him not. Surely he hath borne our griefs and carried our sorrows, yet we did esteem him stricken of God, and afflicted. But he was wounded for our transgressions. Hallelujah. Hallelujah. He was bruised for our iniquities. The chastisement of our peace was upon him, and with his stripes we are healed. All we like sheep have gone astray. We have turned everyone to his own way. And the Lord hath laid on him the iniquity of us all. He was oppressed and he was afflicted, yet he opened not his mouth. He is brought as a lamb to the slaughter, and as a sheep before her shearers is dumb, so he opened not his mouth. He was taken from prison and from judgment, and who shall declare his generation? For he was cut off out of the land of the living, for the transgression of my people was he stricken. And he made his grave with the wicked, and with the rich in his death, because he had done no violence, neither was any deceit in his mouth. Yet it pleased the Lord to bruise him. He has put him to grief. When thou shalt make his soul an offering for sin, he shall see his seed, he shall prolong his days, and the pleasure of the Lord shall prosper in his hand. He shall see of the travail of his soul, and shall be satisfied. By his knowledge shall my righteous servant justify many, for he shall bear their iniquities. Therefore will I divide him a portion with the great, and he shall divide the spoil with the strong, because he hath poured out his soul unto death, and he was numbered with the transgressors, and he bare the sin of many, and made intercession for the transgressors. We have read Isaiah chapter 53. We'll now turn the remainder of the broadcast back into the hands of Bishop Alan Ewell.
0: Thank you. And if you were paying attention to such extensive reading, it's a story of our redemptive power through Jesus. And he sure did it. He knew what he was doing. And instructions by Jesus are imperative for one's salvation. There's only one way to be saved, and that's doing what Jesus said. And the Bible lets us know that he was on his way, and they grabbed him and they put him on the cross. And he was a perfect sacrifice, innocent of all wrongdoing. But God accepted him. Matter of fact, he was doing things that God wanted to do, and he was put in the hands of evil men. But the only way to be saved in this day and time is to do it the way Jesus said do it. And Jesus said, repent and be baptized, every one of you, not for sins to be erased or forgiven, but for your sins to be blotted out. You get your sins blotted out, and your sins start to regress. It's because of what Jesus did on Calvary. He bare all of our sins, every one of them, in his body. Hallelujah. And he was so good that he just did it voluntarily. He gave up his life so that we could have eternal life through him. He was buried, but the burial didn't mean too much, except for the fact that Jesus got up out the burial with all life in him. And those who can believe what Jesus did can be saved. Matter of fact, that's the only way you can believe what Jesus did. You can't can't even say Jesus is the Son of God except by the Holy Ghost, according to Acts. You know, it's one thing to give up your life, but it's another thing, the reason you gave up your life, the reason he gave up his life, so that we could have life, and that more abundantly. Imagine somebody kicking you off the electric chair and taking your place and being electrocuted or from the guillotine, kicking you out the way, putting their neck down there and saying, and telling the executor to go ahead to it. Exactly, that's what Jesus did, except the fact that he did it, but he got back up. Hallelujah. He's so wonderful that he's got power in his hand and power in his word. And he said, repent and be baptized, every one of you, in the name of Jesus Christ, and you shall receive the gift. It's not something that you get because of a prize. It's something that you're gifted, and it's a wonderful gift. It's the gift of the Holy Ghost. When you receive the gift of the Holy Ghost, you will know it by the way you react. First, it will cause you to speak in tongues, and then if you're led by the Spirit, you do what the Bible says do. You love your enemies. You pray for those who despitefully use you. You do all of these manner of things, and it won't be done because you're grudgeful. You're doing it because you've got eternal life, and you know you're going to live again like Jesus did. After Jesus did all this, he ascended to the right hand of the Father, and he's right there making intercession for his saints. If you're not a saint of the Lord, he's not making intercession for you. He's making intercession for them that will obey his word through the Gospels and through the book of Acts. He's a wonderful Savior. He's a magnificent Father. He's a magnificent person that did everything that was called of him through the power of God. He knows exactly what you need. He knows exactly what you need, and he knows exactly what you mean to God. Remember, God didn't have to do it, but God so loved us that he sent his only begotten Son in the world to die a horrifying death so that when we came to that point, we could make a choice to be born again. I know we were born again. You were born of your mother when we were born. But that was just for the natural. But for the spiritual, you must be born again of the water and the Spirit, as Jesus commanded Nicodemus back in the day. And he said, you must be born again. But that is for that which is flesh, that's the first birth. But that which is spirit, that's your second birth. And you must be born again of the water and the Spirit. We can take care of the water. We can baptize you in the name of Jesus Christ. But the Holy Ghost has to be given by the Spirit of God. And he sent it down by promise. He promised to send down the Holy Ghost. And if you get the Holy Ghost today and live after his Spirit, you can be saved. That's the only way that you can be saved. And God is so good that he made a way for us to be saved. Hallelujah. He's a good God. He's a wonderful God. He's an amazing God. And all you have to do is follow basic instructions. Basic instructions on being saved, being baptized in Jesus' name, and being filled with his Holy Ghost. And following after the Spirit, that means you can't get born again and don't do what you say. But you can't do what you say unless you're born again. That Spirit gives all the information and all of the encouragement you need. And if you do that, you can be saved. This is Bishop Alan Young at 15831 Schoolcraft, encouraging you to come on down. We'd love to have you. And we'll see to it that you get the proper instructions on being saved. not just being a good Bible man, but being a good Bible woman, we're giving the instructions just like they were given to Peter and to the rest of us on the day of Pentecost. And those who follow Peter's instructions, they stayed there. They stayed for a while under the apostles' doctrine, and they were blessed coming in and going out. This is Bishop Ewell saying, I thank you for listening to me, and we'll see you next week if the Lord... It's 10 minutes too. That's all right. We'll see you next week as the Lord give a shout out.
2: All right. We'd like to thank everyone for listening today. Again, we'd like to invite you to our services. We're located at 15831 Schoolcraft in the city of Detroit. And we are between Greenfield and Southfield Road. And we would love to have you come visit us in all of our services. We do enjoy praising the Lord, and we would love to have you come and praise the Lord with us. So, again, we'd like to thank all of those who are listening. 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We have Sunday school, 11:30 is our morning worship, and 5 p.m. is our evening service on Tuesday. And Friday at 6 p.m. is Bible study, where our pastor and bishop exhorts us on the Word of God, and you're allowed to ask any questions, any Bible-related questions. So bring your Bible-related questions, and we'll have a discussion. The pastor will teach. On Sunday morning, we have preaching, and prayer is always in order. We have prayer several times a week, and that would be on Monday and Thursday from 12 to 1, and then we have one-hour prayer on Friday at 8 p.m., 8 to 9 p.m. on Friday. Again, feel free to give us a call at our church office, 313-837-9575. And we thank you so much for listening. And Lord's will, we will see you again next Saturday at 9:30 WMKM 1440. God bless you all.

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9: 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We are All Faith Ministries, and this is the Year of Our Lord Recovery Mission, where our mission statement is to bring awareness to the problem of addiction and to the need for resources to help those who are in the darkness of addiction. So today we have a special guest, Eric. He's going to speak with us. We had him here a couple weeks back, but it just didn't spin quite the way we wanted it to. So we're gonna redo that show. Again, we're all new at the radio, so we're just doing the best that we can here. So we're going to pray in. I'm gonna pray in here, and then we'll get started. Eric, you want to pray us in?
10: Yeah. So, Heavenly Father, we just thank you that our voices are reaching people that need to hear the truth, that they need Jesus Christ in their life, and there's no way to break addiction except through the revelation and the love of our Savior, Jesus Christ. Father, we thank you for everything that you do for us. We thank you for protecting our families. We thank you for providing for us, for everything you do for us daily. And we love you because you first loved us. And I just thank you for this opportunity. Thank you for bringing us to a higher place in Christ. And I just, words can't even express the gratitude. And we just give you all the honor, praise, and glory in Jesus' name. Amen.
11: Amen. All right. We were running a little late this morning. That weather just was unbelievable. It's like running through a wall of water. So, Eric, just to let everyone know, he's been doing some ministry things with us. He's been a really big part of the ministry team here in the last, I think, month or more. He helps us with the ministry over at Eastwood Recovery Mission over there at in Southfield, an inpatient drug and rehab center, which is got excellent people. We had Jeremy. Next week we'll have Tim, who's a director from that program, and we're just a great program over there that's helped a lot of people, and they're continuing to help a lot of people. We have a couple of young men that are getting out this week. One is, his name is Justin, and he has a family, and his family has reached out to us, and we're going to take care of some things for his family to make sure he comes home not in debt.
12: Ralph.
11: And then Ralph, he's doing really well. He's another one's coming home, and it's Ralph's family we're taking care of, right? And Justin is. He's got some legal issues that we're trying to deal with, so we can get those handled so he can remain in treatment and continue on his path. And both of them are really reaching out to the Lord and asking for his help and guidance, and they're studying the scriptures, and they're doing very, very well, so I know the Lord's going to help them.
10: Amen.
11: So Eric, today we just want to get a little bit insight on your testimony, your journey, where you came from, where everything started, and we have an hour, so take your time, because, by the way, Jesse is out doing the Lord's work today, so he won't be here, so we're going to pray for Jesse and the mission that the Lord has him on today. I believe it's some outreach out in Flint. So he's out there doing that today. So God bless him, and we're going to continue to pray for him and all the great things that he does. So anyway, back to you, buddy. Go ahead and just kick it off, my friend.
10: So my journey started with drugs and alcohol when I was 13. I started smoking cigarettes, started drinking, and I was drinking a lot at 13. I was drinking sometimes up to a fifth within just a couple hours, and spent a lot of time in juvenile detention because of that. Poor choices, breaking the law, and got out, started working. My life was normal. I thought it was good because I was working, wasn't really drinking too much, but I still had that empty feeling inside, so started filling it with alcohol again, which led to other poor choices, Vicodin. That turned into Oxycontin, which led to my heroin addiction, and went to a couple rehabs, spent some time in jail, did a county year, got out, went to rehab, and you know, it just, it reminds me of that scripture, you know, you can get cleaned up and try to clean your life up yourself, but without the Lord, you know, you just, you labor in vain. I was clean temporarily and just still felt empty, felt guilty all the time, and it just brought me back to using again, trying to fill that emptiness, trying to cover up the shame and the guilt of my past. And I ended up using heroin again. I was smoking crack, sniffing cocaine. I mean, there wasn't really any drug that I would turn down, so I ended up carjacking a lady when I was 26, spent 15 years in prison, got out, and, you know, prison saved my life. I know that. Halfway through, I reached out to Christ and asked him to come into my heart, and I knew I was saved, but I still didn't really have that relationship with him. You know, I knew where I was going. I knew my sins were paid for, but I wasn't letting him love me like he wanted to. You know, I was so used to having you know, superficial relationships, because in prison there is no bonding, really. You know, it's just you put up armor, wear a mask, and so I got out. I was doing all right. I was working, and you know, I just fell back into the same issues of life. You know, just hanging out with people that were drinking, you know, so birds of a feather, I guess, as they say. You know, they don't understand addiction the way we do. You know, they can drink, you know, socially and have normal lives, but my drinking just, it doesn't stop. Once I start, I just keep going and going, and eventually, you know, you're gonna make poor choices, and it's just gonna lead you back into the emptiness, the guilt. And you know, I used pretty much any excuse to go back to getting high. You know, I lost my dad and used that as an excuse, but I ended up going to Eastwood, and man, Tim that you mentioned, he's awesome. Eastwood, I definitely recommend. If you need help with substance abuse, whatever it is, those people care about you. They love you. They're genuine. They're not there for the money. They're there because they really do care about you.
11: And if I'm correct, everyone but one was an addict in there, correct?
10: Yes.
11: Yeah.
10: Yeah.
11: Yeah, there's just one female that never suffered from addiction, but every other one has been in the darkness.
10: But I mean, even her, you know, growing up, her dad was an alcoholic, so even though she doesn't necessarily deal with substance abuse, you know, we all have our issues, our strongholds, you know.
11: Yeah, she fits in nicely. I agree. She does, especially. There's two sides to the coin.
10: Yes.
11: You know? I've been on both sides myself. You know, I was an outlaw biker for 35 years, and you know, drinking and drugging and doing a thing, you know, working for the enemy, pretty yes. much. You know, just break it down. You know, I was walking with the demons. You know. And then I got out of that addiction, and then I had to go through my daughter going through it, and when she went through it, boy, oh boy, she would just disappear for not months, years on end, you know, and she'd have to worry about her. So it's important to know both sides of the coin. So you did what, 30 days in the rehab over there at Eastwood?
10: No, I did, what was it? Three weeks.
11: Yeah, I wish they could extend that program a little longer over there. Boy, I'll tell you, they do a great job for 3-4 weeks. You get like an extension or what, I think up to 5 weeks or something. Yeah, they do amazing work over there. I tell you, the Holy Spirit runs through that building.
10: Amen.
11: We do that church service over there, and you're doing the communion now over there starting this week.
10: Yes, it's very important for believers to commune with the Lord, receive what He wants you to receive from Him through that.
11: Yeah. So tell me, how is it that the Lord reached out to you? How is it that He got a hold of your attention and started turning your head towards His way?
10: So He reached out to me through somebody I was in prison with. I don't know if I should say this, but Christians in there have everybody says that they have hidden motives and this and that. I thought maybe this dude was coming after me because he wanted something, you know.
11: Right.
10: So he just kept talking about Jesus, though, and he was planting those seeds. And eventually, you know, I could see that he was genuine about it. The way he was living in prison, even though he was in prison, I wanted what he had. You know, he had joy. You could see it on his face and his eyes. He had a shine to him. His name was David. Beloved. That's what that name means. And, that's definitely how he treated me, you know, and everybody around him, regardless if you were a Christian, Muslim, it didn't matter. So that's how the Lord reached out to me, you know, and he taught me a lot. And unfortunately, he got charged with murder. That was before he was saved, so I'm believing that the Lord's going to deliver him from that prison, though, because he's got a good heart now, you know. He's got Christ. He's got love for people, so I'm hoping he is released one day so he can reach a lot of people, too, you know. But, yes, that's how the Lord reached out to me, through another...
11: Sounds like the Lord's really moving in his life and using him where he's at to reach out.
10: Yes.
11: The Lord is something else. When I was in jail, I was doing the same thing.
10: Amen.
11: Know, started up a church, you know, preaching to everybody, you know, baptized a couple people with a mop bucket and a glass, you know. You did what you could do with what you had,
10: yeah.
11: You know, and it was... It's really about the connection with the Lord anyway. And you know, some guys that were going off to prison, you know, they were reaching out. So, you know, the Lord said, get over there and just, you know, bring this man and talk to this man and do this. And then I did. I spent the whole time. And the time went quick. You know, I didn't have any issues in there. I just served the Lord every day. And then time went by quick. And the church, Pastor Oz, always, you know, come see me. Jerome. Elder Jerome would come and visit me, and Pastor Bird would put money on my books. You know, it's just—I knew that I was in a great church,
10: yes.
11: And with a great pastor and great pastors. We got, you know, we got some good pastors in there. You know.
10: Oh, I love going to church now.
11: I
10: look forward to waking up in the morning and going. Usually, you know, you're like, I gotta get up. I gotta get up and go. But now it's like. Me and my fiance, we get up and we get to go. You know, we look forward to it,
11: right.
10: Because they always have a good word for you, always.
11: It's definitely a good church.
10: We love our ministers and pastors there, for sure.
11: Absolutely. Yeah, Pastor Oz, last week we were trying to figure out a scripture, and I usually don't, as a matter of fact, I should bring my phone out, because Pastor Oz, we were trying to figure out the scripture, and Pastor Oz texted it to me, and I didn't look at my phone because I was trying to, you know, run,
10: yeah.
11: You know, do the show here. And as soon as the show ended, I looked on there, and there it was, the scripture. Pastor Oz had sent it over to us. So I'm going to keep an eye on the phone today just in case. It
12: So, you got out of the prison and you were kind of slipping a little bit in there. But when did you... I've met your fiancée, but I'm not going to say her name because she's not ready for all that, but she's an amazing woman.
13: Yeah, she's very jazzy.
12: Yeah, that's good. Yeah, she's amazing. And,
13: amen.
12: You guys are great together, and I look at you too, and you're... You know, you just look like to me you're going to be one powerful ministry team with just the two of you.
13: Well, she definitely put up with a lot in one short year, you know. And she stuck by, strong, still praying, still faithful that it's going to work. And I know that God brought her into my life. You know, He blessed me with her, with her kids, and... That's it for me. I don't need anything else, you know. Jesus and her and my church family, you know.
12: Awesome.
13: Life is it's definitely going in the right direction now.
12: Good, good. Yeah, we have some fun times together. She's a hard worker. You work for me. Well, we work together, let's put it that way.
13: No, I work for you.
12: But, you know, we do a lot of work together with her and then, with other people in the ministry. We started, the Lord said, to get this company moving again so that now we can take the people that we're working on in the rehab center at Eastwood, move them over here, get them into sober living houses. And then the Lord says, well, okay, now we got to do the next step. We got to have them an income.
13: Amen.
12: So I said, okay, I'll start the business again. And then he just drops all this work, no advertisement, no nothing, just drops all this work. So we know it's Jesus. We know it's the Lord leading us and helping us get to where he wants us to do. So he has a much bigger plan in store for us, and I can't wait to see what that is. So next week, like I said, we're going to have Tim on here, and then the week after, I'm hoping to get Pastor Oz back on. Those of you who don't know who Pastor Oz is, he's our senior pastor. He's my spiritual father, and he teaches me a lot and has taught me a lot over the last three or four years. I think it was closer to 4 years. He's just a very, very good man that really cares for the people that he ministers to. So, just want to make sure everybody understands that All Faith Ministries is our street ministry, but it is overseen by the Lord of the Harvest, Senior Pastor Oz. Everything we do is overseen by him. He's got 50 years experience. Why would we not grab that, you know?
13: Yeah, he's got a lot of wisdom, and he definitely cares for his sheep.
12: He does.
13: For sure.
12: He does. Does.
13: I love that church, man. I was baptized in the Holy Spirit there.
12: It's a good church. I'm happy there. I've had a couple of fallouts, but I think that was just the enemy trying to get into my head, you know. And that's what he does. He sees something maturing and turning into something's going to

0: that she was attending that church when I was in rehab. She said she didn't know the name of the church, but at that time I had already talked to Minister Gary a couple times. He came up for service, and we already, you know, we formed a bond. And
1: yes, we did.
0: I was talking to her Sunday night before I was leaving. I was supposed to be leaving Monday, and I called her, and she was telling me that, you know, she loves this church, and she went up there, and you know, she went for the food pantry and just started attending church because the people there were, you know, they just reached out, and you can tell that they genuinely care about you. They love you. They want the best for you. So she remembered the name of the church when I was talking to her, and she was like, yeah, it's Lord of the Harvest. And I was blown away because she didn't know Minister Gary was coming up to the rehab to minister, you know, and do service. And it still gives me chills just knowing that the Lord is working like that. He's working in our life, and I see him now. I see him, you know, even back when I think about it now, being in prison. You know, it wasn't until like halfway through my sentence that I asked him to come to my heart. And, you know, the first half of that 15 years was miserable, and I didn't love being there for the second half, but it was much more peaceful, I'll put it to you that way.
1: Damn. Yeah, that's I really enjoyed going to Eastwood. We do that twice a week now. Yeah, we do Fridays. We do individual counseling there, which yesterday was your first day doing that, and I was impressed. You just, you know, it's so easy to minister when you're ministering to addicts after being an addict. Just, you know, it just, everything's just so similar with everybody's story. You know what I mean? Some kind of trauma, and then led into hiding the trauma, and then led into rebelling with drugs.
0: Oh, yeah.
1: You know, it's all kind of the same story. So, you know, you can really, not saying a pastor can't, I'm just saying that someone who's been in, because I know pastors can say, I didn't think so at first, but then I seen Pastor Oz working with the guys up there, and you know, he's got some understanding, and he hears from God, so that's kind of, you know, cheating. Right. No, I'm just kidding. So, you know, but the time we spend up there is it's amazing. It, you know, we go in, and you could just feel the Holy Spirit. You know, we always pray in the car before we get out and go in, and we go in there, and we sit with these men, and they're all excited to see us, and you know, they're just, wow, you know, and they keep just, they're just, you could see the joy in their face and the smiles when we walk in the door, you know, and they're writing their name on the board to come sit down with us, you know. And then church service, we come there, and the men come in, and they're just, they're all full of energy and full of spirit, and just listening and paying attention and asking the questions, the right questions, yes. So you know that they're listening, you know, it's just, they're all eager to get over on this side of town and get started with the discipleship program. You know, under Pastor Oz's leadership, we have a discipleship program. That's at 7 on Tuesdays at the church. That's at Topher and Shaner. So it's 8.5 mile in Shaner, right on the corner of the Lord of the Harvest Church. So
0: it's a great meeting.
1: It is. It's a good meeting. We're getting more and more teachers involved, which is great. Minister Gardenshire, Carolyn. She did a great class, and Pastor Oz did last week, correct?
0: Yeah.
1: Yeah. And then this week will be I'm seeing his face, but can't say his name. Scott.
0: Okay.
1: Yeah, Scott's going to teach this week, then I'll teach the following week. But it's more and more people are getting involved in it. More and more pastors are getting involved in it.

0: church is really growing right now. The Holy Spirit is just moving through there. God's hand is moving. We're getting young people, old people. We're getting good people in here. The church is growing.
1: And amen.
0: It's growing through some outreach that we do. It's growing from some, because the church has been there forever. Like Pastor Oz was saying, members that used to be there are coming back.
1: Amen.
0: So, I mean, the world's gone nuts. But the Lord always gives you that rest. That you find a good church like the Lord of the Harvest, and you go there, and you feel at peace, and you feel close to the Lord and connected to the Spirit.
1: So. Well, that's what I've come to realize, too, when everything looks like it's chaotic and it might not work out, the Lord is always working. He always has a plan, and his plans are not going to fail.
0: No.
1: He's not going to fail us. That's what addicts need to know, that his love is, it's not going to fail you. He's not going to fail you. Just know that you're forgiven, that you are deeply, deeply loved. I think that's one of the hardest things for addicts to receive, just knowing that God himself would pay for their sins, to hang on that cross for what I did and what you did and what everybody did.
0: Mm-hmm.
1: But he did it out of love. He loves you, and
0: unconditional. We were just speaking with Justin. It was yesterday Friday. Yeah, yesterday we was talking to him. We were speaking about some of the issues that he's having with the court system, and we're gonna try to help him out as much as we can. But inevitably, the Lord's will be done. But I've seen it with my own eyes. I've seen the Lord change the minds of judges. I've seen situations with you that we thought were going to be worse than they actually were.
1: Oh, yeah, I was looking at more prison time.
0: Yeah, and then the Lord just said, I got other plans.
1: Amen.
0: He did it for Jennifer. She ran five times, felony absconding, she's gone. Back to the pipe. She went in. She was seeking the Lord. Not saying she isn't now, she is, but she was seeking the Lord and trying to do things right, and reached out for the help from human sponsors, which is why I don't believe in human sponsors. My sponsor is the Lord Jesus Christ, because I know he's never going to let me down. Not that there's not a place for human sponsors but just in my experience, I depended on the Lord and only the Lord, and he delivered me, and Jennifer was doing the same thing. And like I said, and I'm going to get her on the show soon. She's got an amazing testimony. She's like, you ever see that show, The World's Dumbest Criminals? I swear to God, she'd be laughing right now, so don't think I'm insulting her, because I'm not. She'd be laughing right now. She did some dumb things, just... like put a sign on top of the car, hey, I'm copping, pull me over,
1: Wow.
0: But the Lord saved her, and she went in front of that judge, and that judge is going to put her away, and he didn't. His face expression turned just like that, and he says, you're going to jail, and then bam, but I'm going to give you 90 more days to prove yourself. Me and Pastor Oz looked at each other like, wow, that was Jesus. Only
1: Amen.
0: Jesus could have done something like that.
1: Well,
0: so I've seen it.
1: If you would have seen my arrest video, you wouldn't think that she was the world's dumbest, because I was in a minivan trying to outrun five or six Waterford police officers. So in a Grand Caravan, just like we drive around now for work.
0: Yeah.
1: So
0: it's funny, because in my life, I've always figured, if I'm caught, I'm caught. There's no sense in making it worse. What I mean? So I always just stopped. But if the things that I did do, I planned so I never had to stop. They never caught me.
1: But I stopped, but then I put my foot back on the gas. And
0: maybe I can get him with the second round.
1: I can laugh at it now, because it's over. I'm forgiven, but man... Definitely so, not worth it. So
0: we could sit here for hours. I know I could sit for the, some of the dumb things we did in our addiction.
1: Gosh.
0: Like, wow, why would I do that? That was dumb. Could have been dead. Oh, man. I remember when we were high and we were, I was in a club at the time. I was the sergeant of arms at the time. And we just, we were in the, my garage. And this is when I believed that women were property and all these things that, boy, was, you know, the devil put in my head. And Jennifer come outside and she was barking about something. It was late or something. And I pulled out my gun and shot it in the floor. And she was sitting on the couch. And then the next day, I came out to clean up the beer cans and all the garbage, plates, mirrors, all the things that we had out there. And the bullet had ricocheted off the floor and off the wall and came back right to the very edge of the cushion. It was poked out of the cushion right where she was sitting.
1: Wow.
0: The Lord saved her and me. You know, stupid things we do that we don't realize that God's like, yeah, I gotta change that real quick because this, you know, it just, that was him. And there was so many other things in my life that was him, you know, and I know it was him now. Back then I didn't. When you start walking with Christ and you start trying to live your life like him, you see miracles every day. Amen. Because now you're looking through the eyes of Christ and you just, you see them every single, and the people that the miracles are happening to, they're clueless. That was God to just save you. I'm telling you right now, you should be dead. You know, so it's just crazy. And I love it, and it's just good. And we got, we have a meeting on Saturdays at 5 o'clock at the church. It's a alcohol and drug recovery class. We call it the Most Excellent Way, and we start with a nice meal. And we move into the sanctuary, and we have a nice word, and then we break into groups, and we discuss what the word of, how the word reflects our lives, or what we got out of that word, and it's just a, it's a great class, recovery. What do you call it? I guess you call it a meeting.
1: Yeah.
0: You know, but I just, it's a good one. It really is. So we have those two at the church, and then we have the service, which is worship's at 10:15 Sunday morning, and then the word, I believe, is around 11. And then, you know, we usually go to 12:30. Depends on when Pastor Oz says we're going to wrap this up. But man, you know, it's just like, he's just, the word is so good. You're like, just carry on, yeah. Bro. I got nothing better to do right now. Carry on, yeah.
1: And that's the thing, his words, his sermons are all Holy Spirit led. So
0: yeah.
1: Even if it has to carry on, it's, I know that he's trying to reach out and speak to me, so we just gotta listen.
0: Yeah. I agree. Took me a long time to get over myself with him.
1: That man can talk.
0: Oh yeah, he can. And it's good talking.
1: Amen.
0: Yeah, I remember visiting his office. The fella, you were going to the principal's office. You were in trouble, and you sweated, your hands sweating all the way down that long hallway to his office. But he's amazing. I'm so grateful for him. I mean, he has no idea how grateful I am for him, really. He doesn't. I wouldn't be where I'm at today without his guidance. And he can be tough on you. And that's because he loves you. It took me a long bad out. See, he's not giving up. So you might as well shut up and listen to what he's got to say. You know?
1: Tough, but not mean.
0: No, not at all. And that's the worst part, you know. I'd rather you hit me in the mouth or something, bro. You know, take me out in the parking lot, put the boots to me, something. I mean, I can't. How can I even reply to this? But sorry, you know. But all joking aside, he's a great pastor. It's a great church. We have many pastors in there. We're going to try to get more and more of them here online or on the radio. We kind of want to do like a flip week, I'm thinking, where we're going to do pastors one week and then, you know, addicts the next week.
1: Okay.
0: And we want to move in also to the other side of the coin, where the parents or the loved ones of the addict and how they're going through, and try to get some help out there for that too. Because where there's an addict, there's 5-10 people that are worried about them.
1: Oh, you know?
0: So we need to reach out to them and help them through it and get them directions to some good meetings. And I think Pastor Obbs goes to one, I think they call it the Al-Anon meeting.
1: Yeah,
0: and he really likes that meeting, and you know, he's if he likes it, it's good, because he's very knowledgeable on pretty much everything, actually. But so we have great meetings all week at the church. We have the food pantry, that's Tuesdays and Wednesdays from 9 to 11. Just go to the back of the church and line up in the big parking lot there, and they'll wave you through and get you some food, and just all the things that our church does is amazing.
1: It is.
0: And it's growing. You know, we last year we did a couple outreaches where we delivered food. We had one literally at my house. We gave free haircuts, free hot dogs, and ministered to the kids. You'll see in the summertime, the kids are always at my house. The whole neighborhood of kids are at my house. You know, I'm out there making my lawn. You know, when you get old, your lawn becomes important. I don't know how that works, but you get out there and you're edging and cutting, and wow, look at my yard. And then 20 kids show up, play football on it. But you know, they call me pastor. I'm not a pastor. I'm a minister. But it doesn't matter what they call me. But they're like, God. They tell their friend, God lives here. God lives here now. God lives everywhere. But Amen. This isn't God's house. I'm just a guy that's trying to help you and steer you. And you'll meet them. They're great kids. We play football out there with them. And it just keeps them out of trouble. You know?
1: Yeah.
0: Keeps them out of trouble. But they're trying to build this library in this big park right by my house. Nobody wants a library. I'm sorry, they don't. Build a rec center. We can put, it's huge. Baseball diamonds, maybe a football field. You know, we can get these kids interested in something other than the streets, because the neighborhood isn't the greatest, you know. So I just think we could do better things with a rec center and, you know, youth outreach project, something.
1: Or both.
0: Yeah. I don't know. We got like 50 libraries, and they're all really, nobody goes to them. So why would you just keep doing that?
1: They got the Kindle now.
0: What's that?
1: You download books on the little tablet.
0: Really?
1: Yeah.
0: Holy crap, I'm old. You can download a book on a tablet.
1: Oh, yeah.
0: I know you can have the Bible read to you.
1: See?
0: Yeah, they got that one creepy guy's voice. It's funny. So many things that we want to do with this ministry, and we're so honored and glad that you are a part of it. And you know, in this ministry, we don't put those stipulations that everybody else, well, you got to be clean for a year, you got to do this for a year. No, man, you got to be an addict, because an addict knows an addict. I don't care how long he's been clean. And if it wasn't for the Lord giving me this ministry and having me, he's running it through me as a vessel, I would probably not be where I am today. Because the more I learn about the scriptures and how to help people and minister to people, and I'm always ministering to somebody. Yes. Every day I'm trying to spread the Lord's word. I wouldn't be there if it wasn't for what the Lord has me. So I believe that, at least in my life, and I'm hoping in others' lives, just getting out here and doing the Lord's work will keep you focused, keep you sober, keep you, you know, and that's why I wear a collar. I wear a collar for two reasons. One, for me to remember what I used to be and what I am now. And two is so that when people look at me, they see God, they don't see me, because I'm just a vessel. It doesn't matter who the preacher is. It's the truth and the word that the preacher's preaching.
1: Amen.
0: You know, and that's what matters. And we're just doing some good work out there, but we couldn't do it without the Lord.
1: And you look good in the collar.
0: I do. For an old guy, yeah, and you're right, I do. And I just love it, man. I just love serving the Lord. It's the best high I've ever had.
1: Amen.
0: And like I said, he's blessing us. He's blessing our business. He's blessing our ministry. And these are all things that he's doing. There ain't none of us that smart. You know what I'm saying? I mean, we're not dumb, but we're not that smart. To put something so big together in such a little amount of time, that's God. And for it to continue to work and continue to grow, that's proof that it's God. You know, little to no effort from us, really, you know.
1: My greatest ideas were my biggest downfalls.
0: Right, yeah. I got this great idea. Oh, no, I don't want to hear it, bro. Last time that went on, we both went to jail. I don't want to deal with that.
1: Right.
0: Yeah. It's funny when you look back at those times. It's like, wow, what the heck was I thinking? Oh, Lord. Just some of the things, I'll tell you. If I would have done this, then I would have. And then you think, you know what? The Lord put me through exactly what I needed to go through. And he was there the whole time with me. And all I had to do is open my eyes and see. And that's what we do. That's what we do. We go out and we bring his light to other people. Like I said earlier, there's no better feeling. That's, you know, we start our service, we always have everybody bow their heads and close their eyes, because we want to ask that most important question that you'll ever have asked to you in your life. You know, is there anyone in here that wants to give their life to Jesus? And when someone raises their hand, it's usually every week we have a hand raised over there at Eastwood or two. And, you know, it's just amazing. And then you bring them through, and they give their lives to Jesus, and you pray over them, and you just see the look of their face. Most of them are crying, which gets me crying.
1: Oh, yeah.
0: With them, you know. And, you know, we cry together, we laugh together, we hug together, and it's just a great program, and it's all the Lord. It's just the power of our Lord and Savior Jesus Christ. It's amazing. That place is just, I don't know, it's like the garden where we just plant the seeds, man, and the Lord just fills them. Everybody every day is telling us, we want to join, we want to get over there, you know. And you don't have to be a minister to follow the Lord. You don't have to be a pastor. The Lord might have something else in mind for you, you know what I mean? But in order to figure that out, the most important thing is we got to disciple you. If you're going to have a personal relationship with Jesus Christ, you got to know who Jesus Christ is.
1: Well, just ask him and he'll reveal your calling, your purpose. And that's another thing too I was going to say. The Christian life is not hard. When you give your life to Christ, it's not, I need to clean up, I need to stop doing this, stop doing that. And, you know, he gives you the Holy Spirit, and the Spirit starts to work in you. You know, he works in you. He works all this garbage out, all this stuff, all these things that you carry, you know. And that's why the relationship part is so important. You know, he said, come to me and I will give you rest. I will rest you. So it's not, you know, it's not you working for your salvation. He says, work out your salvation with fear and trembling, you know. And it's not the kind of fear that we're used to. It's the worship and receiving his love and just realizing, you know, that he's there for you always. He's never going to leave you. He gave us all these promises. You know, he said, I will never leave you nor forsake you. So just don't get that idea from the devil in your mind that you have to be perfect and this and that. And people, you know, the fruit is going to come. You know, you don't plant a seed and all of a sudden you get an apple right away. You know, it's a process.
0: Right. Yeah, that's a reality for our ministry. I mean, unfortunately, we lose more than we help, but that seed's planted, so Amen. We don't know what's going to happen.
1: And
0: five,
1: that's
0: ten
1: thing,
0: years
1: like,
0: down the line.
1: Once that seed's planted, you might walk away temporarily, but you're going to come back.
0: It's not us that saves.
1: Amen.
0: It's the Lord
1: Amen.
0: Jesus Christ. Our job is to plant the seed. He takes care of everything
1: Amen.
0: Else. You know? So, yeah, I mean, yeah.
1: You water it with that word, though.
0: That's
1: you know?
0: Right.
1: That's what you do as a minister, pastor.
0: Minister slash pastor. Why is that a battle?
1: But, yeah, I, just since I've been going for, what, about a month?
0: Yeah.
1: So I've seen it grow just since I've been there.
0: Yeah, it's growing fast. And it's bringing guys like you who just graduate the program, and you come back every week, and you're showing the guys that, look, I'm doing it, you can do it too. Mm-hmm. You know, it's huge. You know, that wasn't my design, that was the Lord's design. And the Eastwood does it themselves. They have that alumni night every week where guys that graduated the program could come and be an inspiration to other people. That program is heaven sent, I'm telling you.
1: It is.
0: It really is.

first caller that can call me. Tell me, how old is Anthony Curry? You'll win the ticket. That number 313-871-6094. That's 313-871-6094. First caller that can tell me how old Anthony Curry is, you'll get a ticket for the 7th of next month to experience the 4th anniversary of the Willing Soul.

0: Hello? Hello?
1: Caller, you on air. Go ahead. Talk to me.
0: Yes, I would like to guess Anthony Curry's age. I want to say he's 22.
1: 22. You close. Yeah, that's it. That's it. Who's this?
0: This is Tish Cornell.
1: All right, I got you. This is what you do. Give me a text message at 313-334-8522. And tell me that you won the ticket. Put your name in there, and I'll make sure that you get that ticket.
0: Thank you.
1: You're welcome. All right, listen. That's the only one that I'm giving this week. But I promise you, if you call next week, we'll give another one out. The closer and closer we get, I'll give out some more. That's Anthony Curry and the Willing, Willing Souls. You don't want to miss it. That's going to take place on June the 7th over there at the Zion Congress Church of God in Christ, 12135 Mack Avenue, Detroit, $20 at advance. You'll get to hear from all the out-of-town group, Pastor Sonny Brown Experience. You'll get to hear from the Willing Souls. You'll get to hear from Soulful Sounds of Heaven, Man Who Will, Trumpelettes, Sean Coney and Manifest, and Myron and the Galatians. Take a listen.

0: Watch out, Ant. Watch out. Watch out, Don. Yes, sir. That's that willing souls, Anthony Curry and the willing souls, y'all. Y'all, the anniversary is coming up, so make sure that y'all ready. Because I'm telling you, he gonna sing for you. Take a listen to this next one.
1: One more time, New Albany, Mississippi. The mighty Gospel Warrior.
0: Gospel Warriors all the way from Mississippi coming to tell you. Say you love Jesus. Shout out to my big brother,
2: let me hear
0: Robert Austin. Rob, this for you, man.
2: Come on.
0: Won't you say you love him?
2: Come on, put them hands together.

Now, if you love him, you ought to show him some sign. That's the mighty gospel warriors from Mississippi. Guess what? We moving on down. Yes, sir.

0: It basically says, Lord, I know you brought me from a mighty long way. Can we sing it?
1: We done messed around and went on down to Tennessee. Picked up Tony Bush and the Deeks. I got to tell ya, I didn't want to leave y'all unaware. But he brought us from a mighty long way. We're now 49 days from 50 days of Pentecost Sunday. That's right, Pentecost Sunday is tomorrow. I got to tell you, that'll be 50 days after Jesus got up out the grave and promised us that he'll send a comforter. But on tomorrow, as the Bible says, at 2 and 4, they were all in the upper room. And the Holy Spirit came in like a mighty rushing wind. And they all start speaking in tongues. But since we ain't yet in tomorrow, let's just tell them he brought us.

0: Yes, sir. Yes, sir.
1: I feel good now. He brought me. Can I tell
0: shout out
1: about me
0: to Kim Welch. Shout out Christine Midcalf. Shout out to my cousin Joyce. Shout out to you and you. Hey, I need y'all to call in 313-871-6094 if it brought you. Mike, we got to go.

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Somebody said 2-2, and the truth that's come to tell you a great physician.

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He's the greatest physician.

0: this is Pastor Corey Young, and I got a message for you. You know what? Enough
1: is enough. The Supreme Seven come to tell you. Enough is enough. Enough is enough. Enough is enough. Whatever it may be, you got to know enough is enough. You can't have my choice.

I do want to invite you to Detroit Summer Blast. Young Men for Christ will be putting this Summer Blast on July the 5th over at Greater Mitchell Temple Church of God in Christ. Well, that's my church. Listen, you'll get to hear from on that day none other than Pastor Sean Coney, Manifest, Keita Steen and Fire, Daughters of Vision, The Trumpelettes, Walter Steen and Bless. Guess what, y'all? There's going to be a tribute to none other than Evangelist Evelyn Turn Teenage, Pastor Sam Scott, and Lady Ann Scott, Nita Upshaw, and Nina Upshaw, and Anita Redman, and none other than my cousin, Deacon Willie Coleman. You'll get to hear none other than those legendary heavenly stars will be singing a tribute. Also, Nene Sanders will be singing. Latanya the Gafferee will be singing. And Young Men for Christ, I ain't going to tell you who they doing their tributes to. Who's going to be doing what. But you got to come on out. And it's only $20 at the door. That's right, $20 at the door. Our hostesses will be none other than Sister Glenda Curry from 92.3. And our sister Alice Ty from right here, WMKM 1440. So y'all come out. It's one stage, one band, and one sound. We'll love to have you there. And come out and just be a blessing as we celebrate the life, the legacy of these great people, none other than Evelyn Turn Teenage, Reverend Sam Scott, Lady Ann Scott, Nina Upshaw, Nita Redman, and Deacon Willie Coleman. Again, that address, 13737 Curtis, Detroit, Michigan, Greater Mitchell Temple Church of God in Christ. We'll be celebrating 14 years

I'm right here. Come on up, Ed Moe, and tell him you're right here, boy.

It's me again. I told y'all, my boys is coming here. That's Sonny Brown. Experience. Man, y'all don't want to miss it. It's going to take place June 7th. Zion Congress Church of God in Christ. 12135 Mac Ave, Detroit, Michigan. They're going to be here for none other than Dr. Anthony Curry and the Willing Souls 4th anniversary. Man, he's coming to sing just like this. Y'all take a listen to this.

0: gonna be singing just like that, y'all. You're telling me you're gonna miss this?
1: You may have to cry sometime.
0: My.
1: But God,
0: he gonna mess around and make me cry.
1: Let's go to the Word of God. I've never seen the righteous forsaken.
2: The righteous forsaken.
0: I got to get out of here, but this real good.
2: Righteous, you never have to.
1: You won't have to
2: beg for bread
1: when you're down and out.
2: When you're down and out.
1: Watch this. Won't they
2: go run and tell?
0: Lord help. Mike, we got to go.

0: I wish I had a witness out there. If he said it, you ought to watch God do it.
1: Watch God do it.
0: You ought to tell
2: y'all, this is my favorite song.
0: Neighbor, if he said it, I know it may be hard, but he would do it.
1: He would do it.
2: We got to go. We got to go.
0: If God said,
2: I mess around and get stuck right there thinking about what he done.

Shout out to Tina McNair, Lacey Robinson, Lauren Smith, and Tamara Shorter. Thank y'all for listening to Quartet at its best, right here where my big brother Robert Austin is the host. Y'all like that? That's the Supreme. That's the Supreme Angels.

Mike, what you got next, buddy? All things are possible if you only believe. Can I tell you when they coming? Get your pen and paper. Somebody say June the 14th. The legacy continues. The Trumpets will be celebrated. None other than Blessed by Foe will be here all the way from Tuscaloosa, Alabama. You'll get to hear on that day none other than Young Men for Christ, Myron and the Galatians, Wayne Tide and Men Who Will, Sean Coney Manifest, Redeem, Anthony Curry and the Willing Soul. You say, where's it going to take place? Detroit Unity Temple. That address is 17505 2nd Ave, Detroit, Michigan. Well, how much is the ticket? It's $25. General admission. It's going to take place at 4 p.m. Y'all don't want to miss it. Find yourself. Call some of the Trumpets. Call somebody. Get yourself a ticket. Because they're going to be singing just like this. Right on over there telling you only believe. Because all things

down and went and picked up the legend himself, Willie Banks, and the messengers to come to tell you that God is still in charge. No matter what they may be doing in the White House, no matter what they may be doing in the world, but you got to know that God

end of the show. And we come to tell you to hold on to Jesus with those truffles. Listen, you have now been listening to Quartet at its best, where our host is my big brother, another other than Robert Austin. And I'm just filling in. It's me, Devion Gross. Listen, tune in every Saturday at 11 a.m. We'll be playing music just like this. You don't want to miss it. Some of the old, some of the new, and some of the greatest will be played right here on this radio. You'll get some of everything. But until then, y'all hold on to Jesus.

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Excuse me. Good afternoon to all of my conquerors in the listening audience today. I'd like to welcome you and thank you for tuning in to Just Saying, where we discuss consciousness in everyday language, how our thoughts and beliefs shape what we experience in our lives, and we keep it practical, being and bringing in voices, guest voices from time to time, and even pulling from scripture in a fresh, down-to-earth approach. It is all about simple ideas and explanations you can use to live with more intention. I am Reverend C.J. Simon, your host for Just Saying. I am an ordained Unity minister, a licensed mental health professional counselor, and the founder of Inner Essence Counseling and Clinical Hypnotherapy. I'd like for you to remember that this program is interactive, and we welcome your comments, and you can make those comments in several different ways. You can email me with your comments, questions, whatever it is you choose to share. You can email me at just, J-U-S-T-T, saying, S-A-A-Y-I-N, at gmail.com. Again, that is J-U-S-T-T, S-A-A-Y-I-N, at gmail.com. You can also phone in during the program if you wish. And that phone number is 313-871-6094. Again, 313-871-6094. Hope to hear from some of you out there. I'd love to hear what your thoughts are about what's been being said and taught here on this program. So, as usual, let me go into review and what we have been talking about and utilizing for, I think this is the sixth week, pulling from John Randolph Price's book, Manifestation, 10 Steps for Manifestation. And we have covered so far in week one was entombment. And entombment was about you getting yourself quiet and settled and tuning into the Holy Spirit or whatever name you use for God, getting quiet, tuning in, listening to what that presence has to say to you in regard to the things that you might desire or want, helping you make those choices, which brings us to the next step, which was choice, where you decide what it is out of all the things that you want. You make a choice as to where you want to start and what's important at that particular time in your life. You can also, you know, you make a list and you look at your list, and that's where you make the choice. So making a choice is makes things very clear as to what you're working on. You might want to work on two things simultaneously, and that's fine. If you're good at doing that, but the point is to focus your energy, in my opinion, on one specific desire at a time to go through these steps that we're talking about here. And so then step three, or week three, was acceptance. And that was about opening yourself up to allowing this presence of God to really assist you in beginning to believe and hold on to that focus of your thought.
acknowledging, beginning to acknowledge that this desire actually belongs to you, that you don't have to go anywhere to find it. It is already available in the invisible world. These steps, let me remind you, are how you build a consciousness. Invisibly, before anything comes in form, you start building the consciousness that you already have what it is that you want. So acceptance is that state of consciousness that prepares you for that opening of accepting that things you desire actually are yours without any doubt. And then we had week four, which was the step of practicing having. And when you practice having, and I say practice because when we start on a journey of desiring something that we want that we haven't had, you know, doubts and fears and all kinds of confusion enter our minds many times because we don't see it yet in what we call our reality. We don't see it in the real world. It's not in our environment yet. So we look at what's happening in our environment and what's not there and what we've been asking for, and we get discouraged. So practicing having means that in your quiet time, you, as you accept that you have. So you practice having. And how does having something that you want feel? And so it is that feeling that you're going to hold on to and you're going to learn to practice. And I do use the word and terminology practice, because when you're working on a desire, you have to practice maintaining and holding and focusing diligently on how that's going to look. How is that going to feel when you receive it? If you can practice that feeling of having it already, that is the catalyst that helps propel your desire into manifestation. The more you practice it, the better you get at it. The better you get at it, the faster you're able to do these things and follow these steps. Really a lot of times unconsciously, because they have become a habit and you can automatically do it without a lot of, you know, what do I want to say there? What word would I use? You know, you are able to do it with a lot of, without a lot of dissension and a lot of conflict within your own consciousness. Because for a moment, I'm just saying this to throw in here. You know, we always put things on something outside of us. We put stuff on people outside of us. You know, a phrase, well, you know, she made me do this, or he made me do that, or they made me act like this. You know, and I get it. It is possible for people to push your buttons. But it is also possible for you to stay focused, for you to take a step back for a few moments and allow the calmness within you, not to allow that person to get you out of sorts. So meaning we have control. Now you can make a conscious decision not to have control. But that is still on you. That's not on the other person. You still are in control because you made a conscious decision to act a certain way in terms of their behavior. So I just want to throw that in there to let you know that no matter what's happening, we always have control. And when we
utilize our conscious control or our conscious behavior or our conscious decision making, we can take accountability for our behavior. So when we take accountability, we're not putting our responses on another person's behavior. It is I. Yeah, they said and did so and so, and I responded like this. And you can be okay with it. That is, if it's not illegal, and you might go to jail. So all of those things are encompassed in you making and being in control of your thought processes and your decision making. So having is the practice of feeling like you have received what it is you already or you are desiring, no matter what anybody says, no matter what they do, no matter what it looks like, you are in control. And you have to practice so you learn, so it becomes a habit for you to do. Some people may call that ignoring a situation. But if you ignore it, don't allow it to bother you, to cause you to fluster yourself. So that's what we talked about when we were on the step of having, practicing the feeling that you already have it. The next step was number 5, week 5, visualization. And I spent 2 Saturdays on visualization because so in our society these days, so much emphasis is placed on visualization. Oh, just sit down and visualize what it is that you want and you'll get it and you'll have it. There's a little more to the visualization. See, the visualization has to come with the feeling. And the feeling of having it. So visualization is a tool to help you feel as though you have what it is you desire. People use vision boards. Talked about that for a moment. I have nothing against vision boards. But I know that they don't work all the time in allowing you to get what it is that you desire. I know that from personal experience, because you think that just looking at that vision board, that's all you need to do. But no, it is not all you need to do. You need to go back to practicing what it is you have on your vision board, how it's going to make you feel. And you can take one of the ideas that you have placed on your vision board and work with that. Because these vision boards bring up the terminology of a collage. And I've heard a lot of people call vision boards a collage. Well, that's not the spiritual energy that we want. We don't want a collage. We don't want a bunch of things put together all in one space, kind of jammed and crammed together, because that's the way your consciousness is working if you are doing that. It's crowded. It's confused. It's congested. You want to work on one aspect of your desire at a time. Maybe 2, but not a conglomeration. Not to the point where you have all this stuff together. Your board looks junky. You're just looking at it, but you're not really getting a feel of what it is you truly desire. So visualization also has to do with feeling. And it is a tool to help you feel like you already have what it is you desire. So think about it in those terms. There is a history, and I think I reviewed that history in terminology as it relates to vision boards. Started off in the 80s, I want to say, early 80s. It was called, what was it called? It was right on the tip of my tongue and I forgot it. But treasure mapping. Yeah, that's what it was called. Treasure mapping. And it evolved from treasure mapping
to image pages and then image books. That is where you can have a page for each desire that you want to manifest in your life. It's still not all jammed together. It is still individualized. And you can look at your pictures that you've created and get the feel of how you're going to feel when it manifests in your day-to-day world. And from image pages and image books to now vision boards. So this vision boards are not something new. It has a history. The utilization of it is what we need to really focus in on. How do we use them? It's just not talk and looking. And so we move on from step five to what we're going to talk about today. I hope those of you in the listening audience are really working with these steps so that by the end of this series, that what you want in your environment has manifested. And if not by then, that you continue to work on these steps so that at knowing at one point it's going to manifest. So today we're going to talk about the principle of love. And so love is one of those things that has a lot of definitions. And first I want to talk about what love is not. And I'm sure you're going to be surprised. But it is not affection. It is not kindness. And it is not moral approval. Love is an energy. So being an energy, that means that it's a level of activity. And being in a level of activity, it is an energy that can take on many forms. And we as human beings, we do have the tendency to attach love to some entity. Like we say, I'm falling in love with this person, or I am in love with this person, or I love ice cream, I love cake. It's always like we have to attach love to something. So what have we thought about love in this instance as an energy and not be attached to anything? What have we thought about this energy of just loving ourselves first? And we become so inundated with loving ourselves to the point where we don't have to really work at displaying love to any person or anything. It's just automatic. Isn't that a wonderful behavior to aspire to? You're just so loving that everything you desire comes to you automatically. Hey, like another key thing in our society now, the law of attraction. Everything is about the law of attraction. Like that's something new. None of this stuff that we're learning, or let's just say remembering or reviewing, is new. What has been happening with that is we have been attracting unconsciously, and we're learning now that we can
make decisions with conscious. We can consciously make a decision, or we can consciously desire something. We can consciously focus on that and fall in love with it. We fall in love with it in our consciousness, in our minds, before it even formulates in our outer world. So just think about the energy of love. Thinking about the energy of love, how does that make you feel? And so if you can stay in this energy of love, then that's where it's, it means by all things will be given unto you. You will attract those things that are in that vibration. What has been happening is we as humans don't always hold on to that love energy. And when we lose or step out of the love energy, we start attracting that we do not care for, or that we do not want. So here's a nice statement I found about love.

And this person says, my favorite is the idea of falling in love as though it was a mud puddle. Or a dangerous myth that says love can cure all. And if you just love your partner enough, everything will be fine. And there always seems to be more references to being lucky in love than skilled in love. How about that? Skilled in love. So how do you get skilled in something? You have to practice it. And I know that sounds so contrary to what we have been taught as, you know, all of our lives, that we have to practice loving. And that love is not really attached to something per se. It is an energy. It can be attached to something, but it not necessarily does not need to be. It is an energy that you practice and create and build with inside you, where whatever is going on, there is a part of you that is always loving and always happy. I mean, let's just take this analogy of your kids, those of you who have children. You know, when they're growing up, they can do a lot of things, and you can get angry. You can, you know, most of the time we find some kind of consequence. So to teach our kids that behavior is not acceptable. But you can get as angry as your children as you can be. But you still love them. That energy is still there. It never goes away. When they become adults, it's still there. You may not like the choices that they make. You may not like how they're living their lives. They may have done some things in their adult life that you really don't care for, but you still love them. That is an unconditional feeling that you have that just connects you to that person. So, with this particular concept of love, and going a little deeper into love, I hope it has given you some insight of how that energy binds all of the desires that you have, that you want. Fall in love with them. Fall in love with them before they even appear in your life. That's how practicing these steps with love, that energy of love, just sitting there looking at in your consciousness and feeling that you have got these things already and how you love them, binds all of your desires into one format that brings about your manifestation. It erases fear. It erases doubt. It erases resistance. So, as I close today, and I might go over this a little bit more next week too, because there are some more things about love I would like to bring out. But as I close today, remember, you cannot receive from the universe or from God if you secretly resent something, someone, somebody, the thing that you want. And love is participation in the divine flow of that energy. So practice sitting. Practice seeing. Practice loving this week.

0: pick one desire and work on it. You can do that by saying, I celebrate my good right now. And so it is. Until next week, be safe and know that you're loved.
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Amen. Our Father, Father in heaven, Father in heaven, right now, we just thank God again today for every day that he's given us. We thank him for every breath that he's given us. Amen.

Amen. That's reason to trust him. I sought the Lord, and he heard, and he answered. Amen, amen, amen. Again, I thank each and every one of you for joining in with us every Saturday here at WMKM. You know, we're not in the, not at the station right now, but we're live from home. And I'm thanking our engineer for continuing to work with us, even though we're not present. I thank God for all those at WMKM, and I thank God for you all, too. And well, I do have a word that I wanted to minister to you just for a couple of minutes. I love God. I love God, and I thank God. I don't take anything the Lord does lightly. I don't take the Lord for granted. You know, this week I was asked to speak during a Lent service here at the Pastor Thomas Cheeks and First Lady Dorothy Cheeks at St. Francis Missionary Baptist Church. They're doing a conference on the conference line. And one of the words that I was given related to what I wanted to talk to about. And I was given a word about stress. During this season, they're asking that you release and that you reimagine. Release this burden and release these things that are going on that you can't do anything about. And just reimagine life the way it's supposed to be when we trust in the Lord. And so relating to stress, I looked it up and the definition of stress is, it says stress is the emotional, mental, and physical pressure that we experience when life demands feel heavier than our ability to cope. So when something is heavy on us, when it's more on us than what we're able to handle or we're able to cope with, you are that stress. And it often comes from fear, from uncertainty, from responsibility, or from a feeling when we feel out of control. Stress weighs on the mind, it tightens our body, and it unsettles our spirit when worries are carried too long, and also, you all, when we carry them alone. Now, according to God's word, stress in God's word, it acknowledges that in life, life brings about trouble, life brings about pressure, life brings about concern, but it also reminds us that we were never meant to carry our burdens by ourselves. For so long, for too long, we're trying to carry these burdens, and we're trying to carry them by ourselves. Stress often increases when we rely on our own understanding instead of trusting God's care, God's power, and God's timing. Because so many times that's what we do. We rely on what we know, our understanding of the situation, our understanding of bringing about resolution, instead of relying on God, trusting God, that God cares about us, and that he's concerned about what concerns about us, that he has the power to do any and everything that we need doing, but it's going to be in his timing, and that we have to trust his timing and not our timing. That's what causes a lot of stress, because sometimes we want something done, and we want it done right now. So the Bible, the scripture, it teaches us to release our burdens to the Lord. And God does not dismiss our stress, you all. Instead, what he does, he offers a divine peace in return for our trust. See, when we release and we give it to him, then he gives something back to us. He offers his peace in return for our trust. So when we pray, we got to commit our way to him and place confidence in his wisdom, because he promises to guard our heart and our mind. Now, you all, I use some other scriptures with that, but I just wanted to bring that out in the beginning because it relates to what I want to talk about. I gave other scriptures, other focus scriptures, but one of the main focus scriptures that I gave that I want to talk about for a minute was in Psalms 37, verse 5. Now, I'll read the rest of them. I'll start with verse 1 in Psalms 37 in case anyone wants to follow me. And it reads, "Don't worry about the wicked or envy those who do wrong. For like grass, they soon fade away. Like spring flowers, they soon wither. Trust in the Lord and do good. Then you will live safely in the land and prosper. Take delight in the Lord.
and he will give you your heart's desire. Commit everything you do to the Lord. Trust him, and he will help you. He will make your innocence radiate like the dawn, and the justice of your cause will shine like the noonday sun. Last verse, verse 7, be still in the presence of the Lord and wait patiently for him to act. Don't worry about evil people who prosper or fret about their wicked schemes. We pray that the Lord continues to bless us all, add a blessing for us who has already blessed words. I just want to talk about commit thy way unto the Lord. Trust also in him, and he shall bring it to pass. Lord God, we just come right now just thanking you for this day, thanking you for this time, thanking you for this very moment, Lord God, to bring forth your word. Lord God, we pray that all this year, God, Lord God, that this seed be planted and that it grows, God. We pray, Heavenly Father, that it be a word of encouragement, that it be a word of strength, God. Lord God, we pray that it will help in every area of their lives. Then I pray, God, that this your servant, that I decrease and you increase. In the matchless mighty name of Jesus, amen. The verse I took from that is verse 5. And I wanted to read the whole scripture because I pulled the verse often from it. And I wanted you to know that it came from in between something before it and after it. So I'm going to explain that as we get into our text here. Here, isn't it David? And David was saying something to the people then. And you know what David said then has application to us now, as I'll tell you in a moment. Now, this context, this was a command here. David was speaking to the Israelites, to the faithful Israelites, and they were discouraged at this time. They were obeying God, yet they were watching the unjust people prosper while they struggle. A lot of times that's a hard thing. You're just struggling, and you're watching other people that have no struggles, other people that are not making a sacrifice, other people that are not trusting in God. You watch them prosper while you still struggle. Sometimes that can be a hard thing here, and they were discouraged. So Psalms 37 was addressing the believers who were tempted to fret over injustice, who were tempted to envy the wicked, and who were tempted to take matters into their own hands, because it's often is so, you all. So here, David here, he was not offering theory. He was not offering, he was offering them wisdom that was earned through suffering. He had lived through betrayal. He had lived through exile, delays, and false accusations. He knew what it felt like to do right and to still wait. How many of you know that? How many of you know what it feels like to do right and to still wait? Experience in our relationship with God teaches us that. Even though things are not going according to our plan, we continue to do what was right. We continue to do what's good, and we wait on the Lord. So here's, we look at these other verses here, 1 through 7. This is a passage of comfort and instruction. It was for believers that, like I said, that were facing apparent success of the wicked. So David here, he begins by urging his readers. He says not to fret. He says not to be agitated or be envious because of evildoers in verse 1. Then he reminds them that the prosperity of the wicked is fleeting. He says it's like grass and they will soon wither away in verse 2. Instead of being consumed by frustration, David calls his audience to trust in the Lord and to do good, you all. And he was promising that God will provide stability and sustenance in the land. In verse 3, see, we have to look and see who was talking, who was he talking to, and what was he saying before we begin to make all the applications we want to make about to us. So then he goes on, you all, and he encourages the believers. He said, delight yourself in the Lord, in verse 4. And he was assuring them that their God will fulfill the desires of their heart when their joy is rooted in him. See, a lot of people take that verse, they take that scripture, they run away with it. He will give us the desires of our heart, but we have to be rooted in him. Our joy, all about us, must be rooted in him. And so this is what he was saying to them then. The call to commit your way to the Lord. That's verse 5. That's where I'm going. It uses the imagery
of rolling a heavy burden unto God, symbolizing the full surrender and dependence. I like it just here about when it talked about the rolling of a heavy burden. And when I was talking, when I was teaching and bringing this forth, I just wanted you to imagine that you have all this weight, you got this stress on you. You know, you may be discouraged, you may be depressed, you may be going through a lot of things, maybe envy is on you, but it may be a lot of things, jealousy, your finances may not be well, you may just have a lot of things going on because there's a lot of things going on in the world. And so what he was saying here in this verse is that imagine just rolling that burden, you know, all these burdens, all these heavy things we have on our shoulders. So can you imagine, because I did, just imagining everything that you've been holding, you've been trying to carry, just rolling that thing off, rolling it off of you and placing it on somebody who's able to carry it. We're not able to, but God is. And then I'm going to come back to that because that's actual verse here, but trust and commitment go hand in hand in the life of those of us that are believers, you are. When we're making decisions and about the future, whatever it is that we're making decisions about, we have to trust God. And we have to commit our life, commit everything to God. And we have to be confident that the Lord is going to act on our behalf. So we look at verse 6 and 7. David assures that God will bring forth their righteousness as the dawn and their justice as the noonday. So the faithful here, they're called to rest in the Lord and wait patiently for him. See, David is there. He's realizing that it's not easy. It's not easy for him. They're really going through some things because they're looking at all these things in the physical. They're seeing what's going on here, and they're feeling overlooked. They're feeling that God has forgotten about them or God is not going to act on their behalf. And so David here, he's calling in the wait. He's calling in the rest. Wait patiently on them. Because, you know, they're resting, resisting the urge to take matters in their own hands or respond to evil with anxiety. He didn't want them to take matters in their own hands. Because, you know, if they continue to walk and they were not encouraged in the Lord, word was not brought to them about the Lord, he knows that they were going to be tempted. You know, anytime you keep sitting looking at a thing, looking at everybody else doing and you're not doing, and you say, well, what's going on with me? Why can't I accomplish anything? Why am I at a standstill? Why isn't my life moving forward? You know, we're tempted to do something out of the will of God. And so David knew that, and he wanted to encourage them. He wanted to lift them up out of the discouragement that they were in and just to tell them, don't do this. Don't take matters into your own hands. So here, when we look at this passage, it just provides practical wisdom for enduring injustice and for uncertainty. Do not be controlled by fear and by envy, because a lot of times we let fear and we let envy control us. And he's just saying, don't be controlled by that. Delight and patiently surrender to God, because God is just and God is faithful. Then the verse, you all, that I wanted you to just really take light to, I wanted you to really hear, and that's 37 and 5. Commit your ways to the Lord. When we look at this here, David is saying, don't let frustration push you into control. Let faith lead you into surrender. See, because this whole thing was about control. We as believers, we don't need to take control. What we need to do when we want to let go of the stress, when we want to let go of the frustration, when we want to let go of all the burdens, all the things that are heavy laden to us, what we have to do, we have to relinquish control. We have to take we have to relinquish that control, take it out of our hands, take it out of other people's hands that we put it in or shared it with, and give it all to God. What that means is that we got to let faith lead us into surrender, because committing our ways unto the Lord is surrendering our ways unto him. When we look at the word commit, it means to roll something onto another. And that's what I was saying about that burden, that heavy load. It's like rolling a heavy stone that's too heavy to move. And we've been trying to move this. We've been trying to roll this along.
You all, we will never get rid of it. We'll never get rid of all these things that hinder us, all these things that stun us, that keep us stuck, all of these things that keep us from moving in the direction that God would have for us. If it's seeing God moving our life, because we're steady trying to lift and move that heavy load, and it's too heavy for us. We just can't do it. So David was telling the people, he said, roll your burdens, roll your future, and roll your directional to the Lord. And this is what I'm saying. Roll all of that onto God. Don't try to hold on to that yourself. It's too heavy for you. What he's saying here is that it's going to require a full surrender and a dependency on God. You all, and that's what it's all about. Surrendering all of our will, surrendering our way, and depending unto God. Now, the word way refers to the entire course of life. That means way, your decisions, that means your direction, your conduct, your destiny, your way. Commit your way, commit your decisions, commit your direction, commit your conduct, your destiny. Commit it all into the hands of God. Now, when we take the whole direction of our life and we place it fully in God's hand, you all, and this here, this was like a radical instruction here that David was saying, because, see, they wasn't used to doing that, but they were a culture that where survival, it depends upon them. It depends upon them protecting themselves and them being self-assertive. Now, here David is, you know, he's being radical with this. He's telling them, no, no. Take this off you. Don't depend on yourself. You know, take this and depend on God. So when we look at this, he's just saying trust him. If we, the scripture says trust also in him. And when we trust, that's active faith. You are, that's not passive. Commitment and trust go together. You cannot commit what you do not trust. You are, you can't commit something if you do not trust. So here, David was telling the people to trust God instead of manipulating the outcome. How many times we tried to manipulate how something is going to come out because we want it to come a certain way, so we try to fix it and put things in place so that we can get the outcome that we want. David said, no, he's telling them, no, I want you to trust God. You all, stop trying to manipulate the outcome. This is what he's telling them. He said, instead of retaliating against the enemy, because sometimes that's the first thing people will have in mind. Can you imagine them seeing all of this going on and they want to retaliate because what the enemy seems to have is so much better, what the enemy is able to do that they're not able to do. So now what it is, they want to retaliate against it. And here David is, he's telling them something altogether different. He said, no. Don't retaliate against this. What he said, doing, he said, trust God instead of abandoning righteousness. Don't abandon what's right and what's good for something that's not right. So when we abandon what's right and what's good for something that's not right, we're abandoning the word of God. We're abandoning what God has told us to do. And he's telling, no, don't abandon it. No, you just trust God with it. Isn't God bigger than all of these things, you all? I just believe in the saying that God is bigger. I believe he was urging them to believe that God was actively governing their lives. Sometimes because we can't see big movement or big things going on, we think that God is not involved. We think that God is not here. You all, God is present. He's a promise keeper. He promised that he would always be with us. He said he would never leave or forsake us. So God is there. You may not always be able to govern or be able to trace where he is right now, but he's working. He's working on you all's behalf, even when the circumstances don't look that way. It may look that it's going from bad to worse, but you all, God is still there. He hasn't left you. He's not going to abandon you. And this is what David is saying here. No, you've turned from those ways there. You've turned from evil doing, evil speaking, and being envious. I don't want you to go back to that. Don't go back to that. He said, trust God. I can just hear him say, you know, God has done so much. He's brought you from a mighty long place, and you can't just turn around and abandon it now. You got to keep walking. You got to still continue to stay on the journey. Why? Because God has purposed your life. So he was just urging him. God is present. He's moving you all. He's active.
out in front. We serve a God that works behind the scenes. And then you all, you know what? Then the Lord works on us. He works on us from the inside out. See, because they still needed some strengthening. So even though they were struggling and going through, the Lord was with them, actively working on their character, actively working on them on the inside, that inside spirit man, so that they'll be able to be strengthened, you know, and they'll trust God, and that they'll walk by faith and not by sight, because that's what it is all about. If we continue to look at the things that's going on around us through these physical eyes, we're going to continue to see what the enemy will have us to see. But you all, as believers, we got to see what God wants us to see. We got to see what it really is. And this whole thing is about our trust in God. This whole thing is about committing our ways, committing everything to us, full surrender, not partial surrender, full surrender. That's what it's all about. And then trusting God. Not getting so anxious that we want to pick up the thing or we want to run and do it ourselves or we want to keep calling on the phone to everybody else. No. Give it to God and wait patiently on it. And he went on to say in the scripture, he said, he shall bring it to pass. And that's what I like. We serve a God that takes responsibility. If God said it's going to come to pass, you are, it's coming to pass, because he takes responsibility for what he said. This phrase means that God himself will act and he's going to accomplish what concerns his people. What a mighty God we serve. What a great God we serve. What a compassionate God we serve. What a loving God we serve. What a caring God we serve. That God means here that he himself, he is going to act. And whatever concerns us, concerns him. And he's going to accomplish you all. He's going to take care of whatever concerns his people. David was teaching you all that once life is placed in God's hands, that God assumes responsibility for the outcome. Whose hands do you have your life in? You all, whose hands are you placing your concerns in? Whose hands are you placing all of your cares, your concerns, your decisions in? Whose hands? David here was telling them men, as we look at this now, sometimes you all, you have it in the wrong hand. They were in the right hand, but they were being tempted to do something different because of the situation and the circumstances that they found themselves in, the uncertainty. So he was telling them, no, place all of it in God's hands, because God assumes responsibility for the outcome. This was now the promise of immediate comfort, and that's what got them sometimes, as it does us, because sometimes we want things to happen right now, right now, right now. I'm going through this right now. I'm in pain right now. You know, I've been suffering through this for years. I've been having all this pain for years. No, I need some help right now. I don't lost my job. I got bills to pay. I'm going to be put out in a few moments. You know, we want it right now. And what David was saying there, he said that God has made us a promise, you all. And we know he is a promise keeper. And he was just saying that it may not come right now, but it is going to come, you all. And it's going to come in God's timing. See, God knows what's going to happen. He knows your full journey. He knows all the things that he's placed on the journey for you to go through, for your building up, for your strengthening, to increase your faith, to increase your trust, not to stop you or stun you, not to throw you back or tear you down, but to build you up. And so he said that it's going to happen in God's timing, and everything will be vindicated in God's timing. All of those that do evil and speak evil against you, don't try to vindicate them. Don't try to do that on your own. Don't take out vengeance. Scripture says vengeance is the Lord. God is going to vindicate you. I just read you through the scripture where he said that. Now, what Psalm 37:5 is saying to us today, you are, it's a call to full surrender. It's to commit your ways to the Lord. And as believers today, you know, there's a lot that we face today, 2026. There's a lot that we face even before 2026. There's a lot of things that have gone on that have placed us in different positions where we are today. But what we have to do, we have to learn to commit it all unto God. We are going to have pressures. Pressures are going to come. It may not be the same as it was in the days of the Israelites.
life in the days of the Bible when David was talking. But the temptation is the same, you all. Temptation is real. It was the same. We all attempted to want to control the future. We all attempted to worry about provisions, you know, how we're going to be provided for, how we're going to provide for our families. We all attempted, you all, to compare our progress with others. And that's not a good thing, but you all, we all attempted, and we all see that sometimes when we're tempted to compare and look at what somebody else is doing, where somebody else is going, or where they've been and have not been, and we want to go. We're all tempted. But here in Psalm 37:5, it calls us, you all, to release control. And this is what I'm asking you all to do today. This is what I'm saying. Release control. Do not abandon your responsibility. Do not abandon your first love. Don't abandon that. I want you to do as the scripture says, to commit your way to the Lord today. And what that means is submit your plans to God. Trust God with his timing and obey even when the results are delayed. The results may be delayed, but they may not be denied. The Lord will answer you all. This is an ongoing commitment. This verse doesn't describe a one-time prayer, you all, but this here is a daily posture for us. What it is, commitment means that we continually place our decisions before God. We continually release anxiety when it returns. When it returns, because it is going to return, you all, it only comes back in another way, in another form, but these things are going to continue to come about. Temptation is going to continue to be present. But when we release these things unto God, and when we make that a daily thing, to daily release, to daily commit to God, to placing our decisions in his hands, to placing everything before God, then when these things return, you all, we can refuse to take our burdens back after prayer. See, we can pray on these things, and we don't have to take them back. Because we can, through the aid of the Holy Spirit, just be reminded, no, I gave this over to God. No, Lord, this yours. This is not mine. I can't handle this. I want you in control. I'm not going to take control. You know, I don't know about you all, but I speak things out loud, and maybe I'm speaking to God. I'm speaking to myself. I'm telling that enemy, you can just move because I have released it, and I'm not taking it back. And, you all, we have to mean that when we release these things out of our lives, we have to let them go. When they come back, we have to remind them that we're a child of the Most High, and we have to remind them who's in control of our lives. We have to remind them who got us. Just keep rolling that off your back because it's heavy. And if you accept one thing back, you're going to accept another thing back, and you're going to have that heavy load back on your shoulders. I'm encouraging you all this afternoon to roll those burdens off of your shoulder and roll them onto God. He's able to handle them. Don't roll them on to nobody else. Just roll them on to God. God still promises that he's going to act. He still brings it to pass. Scripture says, and he shall bring it to pass. It didn't say he might bring it to pass. It says he shall bring it to pass. That does not mean that life's going to be easy. No. It means that God will be involved. He's like, you know, I'm involved. I'm involved from beginning to ending. I don't just come and go. I'm involved in your life. God shapes character, you all, before changing circumstances. You hear what I'm saying here? God shapes us from the inside before the outside is even anything done to it. That's why people looking at people say sometimes, well, I don't see nothing different. That's because you're only looking on the outside. You don't see what God is doing on the inside. You can't see what he's done. But when we open our mouths and we begin to speak and we begin to tell them what the Lord has said, we begin to let them know, no, those things I just don't do no more. I don't think that way anymore. I ask the Lord to order my steps. I ask the Lord to order my thoughts. I ask the Lord to transform them. And the only thoughts that I want to have is those thoughts that are from above, those thoughts that are good. I'm not saying that I think I'm living in a perfect world, but what I am saying, I don't have to have all of those envious and ugly thoughts consume me where it causes me to take back control, where it causes me to abandon my responsibility, to abandon my faith, to abandon my trust in God. No, you all, we got to learn how to hold on tighter, how to hold on to God's hand.
Not taking the rein and holding on. No, hold on to God's hand. Leave that thing in God's hand, because he's the only one that can do anything about this here. He's saying before he changes our character, you all, before he changes circumstances, he changes your character. And you'll be able to handle it. God works even when you can't see it. God works even when the progress that he's doing may seem invisible. And his timing is purposeful. His timing is faithful. God is always on time. Commit your ways to the Lord. This invitation of Psalms 37:5, you all, invites us to exchange our anxiety for trust, change control for surrender, and change striving for rest. David is saying across the generations that if you will place your life in God's hands, he will not leave it undone. God is a finisher. He begins it, he's in it all through it, and he will finish it. Psalm 37:5, you all, and I'm just going to come to a conclusion with this, is that it teaches us that peace does not come from knowing what would happen next. I've often told you all, I don't have to know what's next. I don't have to know what's next. I told the Lord, I'm on a need-to-know basis. Lord, you let me know as I need to know. Because you all, some of us can be like a runaway train. We know something, we're going to take it, we're going to run away with it, we're going to add to it, we're going to take away from it. No, I don't need that. I have to know as the Lord sees fit to give it to me. Why? Because he knows me. He knows all about me. He knows my thoughts. He knows what I'm going to do before I even know. But the peace that we get, it comes from knowing who holds the future. And that's where your peace is, you all. It's in who holds it. And Jesus holds the future. He holds it. And you all, I'm just encouraged with the word on today, with this word on today, commit my way unto the Lord, because he can. And like I said, we have to totally commit our word. We have to commit everything about it. A lot of times, you all, there's a lot of things that we allow to have us be tempted by the anxiety, but the word, he warns us against it. But a lot of times, look at social media, you all. When people are comparing, I hear it all the time. You know, they say, oh, I got so-and-so. I got so many likes. I got so many followers, you know. So they look at it and say, oh, okay, this one didn't have this one. And somebody calls and say, well, you follow this person. You didn't follow the next person. You all, stop all of that. Stop all of that comparison. Psalm 37:5 encourages us to exchange this striving for rest. Resist the urge to measure our worth by somebody else's life. Don't measure your worth by what somebody else does or what somebody else has accomplished. Find peace in God's unwavering care. You got to roll that burden. You got to roll that burden onto someone stronger. You got to commit your way to God and trust your concerns to him. Fully release it. Don't refuse to take it back. And this act of trust, you all, this is what's going to bring you true peace, and this is what's going to bring freedom. You want to be free from all of this stress, free from all of this worry, free from all of these things here. You all commit your ways unto the Lord. That means totally surrender to the Lord. Those that are out there today, if there's any that you feel burdened today or you feel a sense that God is calling you to surrender your plans, I invite you today. I invite you right now. I invite you to respond. I invite you to just bring your heart to the altar. We're going to have prayer, and I'm asking that you just bring your heart there, physically or in spirit. And I'm asking that you commit your way to the Lord. I want you to lay your anxieties down, your questions, and your dreams. Lay them before God, trusting that God will care for you. And that those that you cannot, if you can repeat this after me, fine. If not, I'm just going to pray this prayer for you today and for all of us. And Lord, I come before you with open hands. I'm tired of carrying worry and striving to control every outcome. Today I roll my burdens unto you, trusting you to guide me, trusting you to provide and fill in the details of my life. Lord God, today we surrender. We surrender our plans, God, and we ask for your peace to fill our heart, God. We ask that you keep us patiently waiting, God, on your timing
and that we're able to rest, God, in your care. Lord God, we just thanking you for all that's been done and for all that you yet to do, God. We thank you for this moment, Heavenly Father. We thank you for this time spent with you. Lord God, teach us continually, daily, God, to commit our ways unto you, God. Lord God, to bring everything to you, to cast all our cares on you, because we know that you care, God. And we know that you will hear and you'll answer our prayer. Continue to bless each and every one, God. Those that are listening on today, God, those that have uncertainties, God, and don't know how to handle them, God. Lord God, we pray that your word, God, be a strength to them, God, that your word, God, be medicine to them, God. Lord God, that it heals, that it helps, and that it delivers, God. Lord God, and we thank you. We thank you for all that come forth every week. We thank you for those at MK, WMKM, God. Lord God, we thank you for the godly man that you placed over, Heavenly Father. We thank you, Heavenly Father, for us being able, Heavenly Father, Lord God, to communicate on this level on the radio broadcast, God. Lord God, we just give you the glory. We just give you the honor. We ask that you bless each and every one, sick and afflicted everywhere, God. Lord God, bless this nation. Bless all our leadership, God. Strengthen them in the name of Jesus. Lord, we pray peace, the peace that you give, rest, the rest that you give, God. All these blessings and all these prayers, we pray, God. Lord God, thank you in advance. That it is well, it is done, God, as we continue daily to commit our ways unto you. Amen, amen, amen. Amen. I pray that you remember today from Psalm 37 and 5 that the promise that God faithfully holds your future. Whatever you all are going through today, I encourage you to trust in the Lord. And when you feel doubtful, just pick up his word and read his word. Remember this psalm here. Whether your path is clear or uncertain, God is trustworthy, you all, and his timing is perfect. So I pray that you walk forward with a renewed peace, that you rest in the knowledge that you are loved and that you be guided by him, that you rest in him and that you wait patiently for him. This is my prayer. This is what I ask for you all today. So I'm thankful and grateful. I'm thankful and I pray that something that has been said today has encouraged you, and that it will help you. We'll turn it back over into the hands of our engineer, and we have another song that's coming up for you. It's new by Robert Beale. Because the Lord truly makes all things new. When we have trusted in him, when we turn from our past and we sought him, the Lord changes us, and he changes everything about us. Our life is brand new. Irregardless of what anybody says, the old man is gone and the new man is here. I thank you.

Amen. All things have passed away, and God has made our whole life new. You all, before we move forward, I'd just like to thank those that we work together at this radio broadcast here, and Pastor Fonzo Lucas and First Lady Lucas of the Goodwill Missionary Baptist Church, located at 5781 Beachwood in the city of Detroit. Our service is every Sunday at 11:15. I'd just like to thank them for being co-workers, co-laborers together at this radio broadcast, and also for Pastor Thomas Cheek with Evangelist Dorothy Cheek. Evangelist Dorothy Cheek will be giving her first sermon this month, and I didn't have the invitation before me. I believe it's the 22nd. I'm not sure, but we will announce them next week. She will be doing it at 3 o'clock in the afternoon at St. Francis Missionary Baptist Church. I'd like to thank her for always hosting on her Saturday here, being a part of the team, and Pastor Cheeks along with her. Also to Reverend Kelvin Mathis. I just thank God for all of those, all of you, in whatever way that you help this ministry, by your prayers or your words of encouragement, by your finances. I thank God for each and every one of you. I thank God for the WMKM, 14-4. I thank God for the staff. I thank God for the owner. We just thankful, and I just want to take this time just to thank all, because everybody is a support to us. So we pray God's blessings for you. And also at Pastor St. Francis, they have service on Sundays. They start at 11 o'clock, and they're located at 7021 West Warren in the city of Detroit. Amen. I just wanted to make that announcement. And for those that are listening from Family Ties Gospel Ministry and the Goodwill Missionary Baptist Church, we will be in the building on tomorrow. We thank God for being able to get the work accomplished. It had to be done. So we thank

left the What's my purpose? All I want is to continue with the stuff. What is it, Lord, that you want me to broadcast? I know that our time is winding down. And I just want to take this time right now to continue to say thank you all. I thank each and every one of you for all your prayers. I know with much prayer is much power. And I'm thankful and grateful to you. I am feeling much better. I'm up and about and around. And I know it's all due to God. So I thank you all. And we're asking that you keep us, keep our ministry, keep us lifted up in prayer, you all. I was going to take this time to thank you. I'm Pastor Buckner, Pastor Family Ties Gospel Ministry. You all join us on any Sunday, 5781 Peachwood in Detroit. 11 o'clock, 11:15 is our service, and 10:30 is Sunday school. 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I thank you all. May God bless each and every one of you. May you continue as the song plays on. Thank you.

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0: And the president, Myron Shorter, is here. Hey, President.
1: Hey, what's going on, Woman of God? Linda Jones, how you doing today?
0: I'm great.
1: Look out. Coming up on Set Apart, you will hear from the Christian Brothers, Ray Charles, Josh Miles. Keep it set to Set Apart Radio, right here on Team Set Apart. Right now, you listen to Doc McKenzie and the Gospel Highlights. Check them out.
0: Ready to roll?
1: Ready to roll.
0: Let's go.
1: Let's go.

0: Yes, sir. Yes, brother. This is the day that the Lord has made. Rejoice and be glad in it. Thank the Lord for this day, giving us another opportunity to lift up his name, glorify his name, because he is worthy to be praised. Our team set apart. Look out, trying to tell you.
1: And on the set apart experience, we enlighten, we inspire, and then we encourage you to focus on the goal, not the struggle.
0: Look out.
1: Thank you for riding with us on the afternoon drive.
0: Yes, sir.

moving right on. On Set Apart. On this Saturday afternoon. What's up, Radio Land? Trying to tell you. Lord, will you stop by here?

0: Yes, what's up? Stop by here, Lord. Feel your Holy Spirit.
1: On Monday, we remember Memorial Day. And that's where soldiers died in the war. It's not like Veterans Day in November. Memorial Day is for soldiers who died and gave the ultimate sacrifice of their life.

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America.

0: when I was in school, we used to sing it something like this. Listen here.
1: Yeah.

0: soldier died. But so did Jesus. Jesus died on the cross. And we remember him at communion. But he rose.
1: Yeah.
0: That's the difference.
1: Hallelujah.
0: And I thank him.
1: Yes, sir.
0: That's why Memphis, I got good religion.
2: I said, Memphis, are you ready?
0: Good religion.
2: Put your hands together as we welcome to Memphis, Tennessee, the Joy Reds.
0: Certainly, Lord.
2: Make some noise for him.
0: I love you.
1: Look, moving on Set Apart on this Saturday afternoon, right here in Detroit.

0: Uh-oh. Woman of God.
1: Yes.
0: What's up?
1: Let's talk. Quartet.
0: Okay. Quartet is what I do. I can share that with each and every one of you all out there in radio land. But just before I do that, I want to send some shout-outs to our sponsors, Brother Lawrence Shorter.
1: Yes.
0: Brother Frank Jones.
1: Yes.
0: And Brother Roy Cardwell. Yeah. And some of our sponsors that we have, also a sponsor of Set Apart. We have a new sponsor specialized in clothing for men. They are the Suit and Men's Wear. 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And tell you heard it right here on Set Apart. Don't forget, if you mention my essential, you'll get 10% off. Michigan general election is coming in November 2026. And we have a candidate for you all to consider. His name is Corey Hall. He's running in District 3 for the State Senate. Corey Hall has been endorsed by the Baptist Councils of Pastors and Judge Mathis. Also, he has been a staff member of Governor Whitmer, and Lanson has worked with other Michigan senators as well. District 3 covers Detroit, Highland Park, and Hamtramck. So, let's remember Corey Hall for the state senator, District 3. A leader who serves with integrity. It's a spring musical sponsored by the New Greater Zion Hill Baptist Church, and that's Sunday tomorrow at the 4 o'clock p.m. hour, featuring Big Ed and Southern Four, The Men Who Will, The Gracious Singers, Willing Souls, New Greater Zion Hill Male Chorus, also featuring Pastor Eddie J. Patterson as well. Tickets are $15 at the door. Call. And the address of the church is 18891 St. Louis, right here in Detroit. Call Big Ed at 248-704-2150. It's a love, appreciate the honoring Sally Hamilton, Sunday, May 31st at 3:30 p.m. at the Greater Mount Olive Baptist Church, 6618 Mile Road. Reverend Johnny Jordan is the pastor. Special guest, the Christian Brothers, all the way from Cleveland, Ohio. Also featuring the Men Who Will, the Galatians Singers, Doc Coney, and Manifested. Stairways to Heaven, Gospel Tone, $15 at the door. Welcome to the 4th anniversary of Anthony Curry and the Willing Souls. That's Sunday, June 7th at 4 o'clock at the Zion Congregational Church. And that's 2135 Mack Avenue. Special guests, Sonny Brown and Experience. Local artist Wayne Todd and the Men Who Will, Mighty and the Gracious Singers, Doc Coney and Manifest, Soulful Sounds of Heaven, and the Trumpets. Tickets are $20. Welcome to the anniversary musical of Sister Audrey McGarley. That's Sunday, June the 7th at 4 o'clock p.m. at the Greater St. John Baptist Church. That's 7433 Northfield Street, where Reverend Renee Holman is the pastor, featuring many Detroit local groups. Free will offering. The Trumpets will be celebrating their anniversary this Sunday, June the 14th at 4 o'clock p.m. hour at Detroit Unity Temple Church, and that's 17505 Second Avenue in Detroit. Tickets are $25. Special guest, Blessed by Four, all the way from Tuscaloosa, Alabama. Also featuring Men Who Will, Young Men for Christ, the Galatians Singers, Redeemed, Doc Coney, and Manifest, and the Willing Soul. So you heard that right here on Set Apart, Woman of God.
1: You taught me in the going with the Pistons.
0: Yep. And?
1: They got beat.
0: And so where are you going with this?
1: I'm not listening to you no more.
0: Oh, so you're jumping off board already, huh?
1: That was a bad pick.
0: It's something that I could say, but I'm not going to say. I'm just going to let you have it your way and wish you well. Can't jump back aboard no more. That's it. You're not Detroit. teams is not your team, and that's it.
1: I didn't have the faith.
0: Nah, not even a little faith. Moving on. All set apart right here in the studio, WMKM 1440 Radio. Right now you're listening to the Christian Brothers all the way from Cleveland, Ohio. We'll be here on next Sunday. Coming in to show some love to Miss Sally Hamilton. Get ready, get ready, get ready, Detroit, get ready. They're on their way. So right now, check them out. Trying to tell you.

want to thank you all for tuning in to Set Apart. If you want some more of this good gospel music, what you need to do? Tune back in the morning. If the Lord say the same, I'll be back. Rocking your house. Blessing y'all with some good high quartet music from the hour of gospel in the studio WMKM 1440 live at night. Give me a holler in the morning. Trying to tell you. That's what's up.

0: woman of God.
1: Yes.
0: We got to get out of here.
1: Got to go.
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1: May the Lord watch through me and thee while we are absent, one from another, till we meet

0: In closing, no one knows the day or hour when the Son of Man shall appear. So if you are set apart, don't let God catch you with your work undone. Work while it is day, because when night cometh, no man, woman, boy, or girl can work. I am Woman of God, Linda Jones, and may the peace of God be with you till we meet again. I'm out.
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Well, God bless you. God bless you on this cloudy Saturday afternoon. You are now listening to the Sounds of Power Gospel Hour, emulating live from beautiful studios, WMKM 1440 on your AM dial. I tell you, listeners, Pastor Sean Thomas sitting in on behalf of our hostess with the mostest, Joyla Likely Kennard, and Sister Gloria Parker, who's out today. But I come to tell you today, as we tell you every Saturday afternoon, that you can make it if you try. If you but hold on and then hold out, deliverance is on its way to your door right now. I stop to tell you, behind every dark cloud, the sun will shine. Today, our entire broadcast goes out to all of our sick and all of our shut-in and all of our bereaved families on today. Certainly praying for Sister Bobby Anderson as she just laid her brother-in-law to rest. And we're certainly praying for her sister, which is her husband, Sister Bernice. We're certainly praying for you on today as well. Going out to Sister Lucretia Bartlett, who just laid her mother, Mama Pat Stewart, to rest on today at the Greater St. Paul Church. And we're certainly praying for you, Cresha, and your daughter, and the entire Stewart family. Mother Patricia Stewart was a great soul, and she certainly is going to be missed. And we lift up Dr. Ricardo Bartlett Sr. What a great word he shared with us on today in the homegoing celebration of Sister Pat Stewart. So we're certainly praying for all of you on today, and we'll certainly bless the Lord to be able to be here on this Saturday. I've been down in Mississippi all week in revival at the Cornerstone Baptist Church there with Pastor P.J. Williams Sr., and I certainly want to thank God for the Cornerstone Church family, Mama Belinda Williams, and all the pastors and preachers who came out on last week. I tell you, we had a great time in the Lord all week long. Looking forward to being back in Jackson, Mississippi, August the 18th through the 23rd. Amen. In revival with Bishop Coleman. Amen. So we ask that you will continue to keep us in your prayer on today. Going out to our own Sister Gloria Parker, who's recuperating on today. Sister Jordan Likely is out of town, and we're certainly praying for her and Darlene and the family, that God will allow them to have a safe trip there and return. Going out to Sister Martha Sykes and Brother Burnell Sykes. Amen. Certainly praying for them as they are on the highway headed down to Mississippi now. And we're certainly praying for them that God would bless them and keep them while they're away. Amen. Amen. So God bless you today. Going out, amen, to our own, amen, Deacon Charles Crowder, Sister Carolyn Crowder. We're certainly praying for you on today. Good Tar Linda and Lorraine Odom, we're certainly praying for you on today as well, and wanting you to know that God is still in charge. Brother Lavelle Parker, we are praying for you on today as well. Evangelist Odin Jordan, we're certainly praying for you today as well. As Pastor Johnny Jordan and the Greater Mount Olive Baptist Church family, we are lifting all of you up in prayer on today as well. Well, I tell you, God's been just that good to all of us, and we all have so much to thank the Lord for. And I know it's a little raining, a little cloudy outside, but it's still good to be on top of the ground, and the ground not on top of us. I tell you, that hearse really steady rolling. But thank God he left us here one more minute, one more hour, one more day to give him praise on today. And so we're certainly praying for each and every one of you. I want you to sit back and enjoy some good gospel music, as only we do here, right here at the Sound of Power Gospel Hour. Thank God for our engineer, Brother Mike, sharing with us and helping us get through this on today.
And so I tell you what, take a listen at this. Gonna play some music right now.

I tell you, God has been good. God is good, and God is good right now. I tell you, going all the way down to Atlanta, Georgia, certainly lifting up Sister Brenda Henley and Sister Lucretia Johnson, those down there tuned in all the way from Atlanta, Georgia. I tell you, God bless you on today. I tell you, we're going to get some more good gospel music coming right up. Want you to know. And we got, certainly want to thank God for all of you who came out to Sister Kena Steen and Fire anniversary on last Sunday at the Mount Vernon Church. What a great, great time we had there last Sunday with Brother Tim Rogers and Detroit's Finest song all last Sunday. I tell you, so hats off to Sister Kena Steen and Fire on a great movement on last Sunday. Well, don't forget tomorrow. Tomorrow is a big musical program going on at the Greater Zion Hill Baptist Church over on East 7 Mile Road with Pastor Eddie J. Patterson, along with Big Ed and Southern Four. I tell you, the gospel servants and so many other going to be singing over there tomorrow at 4 o'clock p.m. I think the tickets is $15. $15 advance tickets. So let's go over there. A big building fund program for the New Greater Zion here. Pastor Eddie J. Patterson, Big Ed, amen, is chairing. And so we certainly want to be there tomorrow and support in that effort on tomorrow. And then on next Sunday, Love Day for Sister Sally Hamilton. It's going to take place on next Sunday, 4 o'clock p.m. I believe that's at the Greater Mount Olive Baptist Church on next Sunday at 4 o'clock. All right. Well, we're moving on. Don't forget our own brother Mike is having his Father's Day concert. Amen. On Father's Day. Amen. Father's Day. I believe that's the third Sunday in June, 4 o'clock. Amen. At Greater Mount Olive Baptist Church. And I think the tickets is $50. Amen. $25. Hey, I'm trying to bump it up a little bit, but it's $25. So those of you, amen, what a great day it'd be to come and bring your fathers and grandfathers and uncles, amen, and cousins, amen, to come out and hear some good quartet music on Father's Day. I tell you, take a listen at this right here.

0: I cut that off, but y'all like that type of swinging. Can we try a little?
1: It's going down like that on Father's Day. Where the Mount Olive? Brother Carl, Brother Mike Smith. Get your

0: I tell you, ain't nothing like that good old gospel quartet singing. I tell you, it's going down like that on Father's Day. They special guests, and that kind of singing, I tell you, it got to move you. Glad to have Minister Devion Gross in the studio today, and amen, a young man for Christ is coming up for their anniversary. I'm going to ask them to come on over here and let us know what's going on, I believe it's the first Sunday in July. What's going on, Minister Devion?
1: What's going on? This is my guy. He don't know how to act when we're together, boy. Listen, I would like to invite you out on the first Sunday of July. That'll be July the 5th. For Detroit's Summer Blast, which everybody know that is our anniversary. But we changed the name to Detroit Summer Blast. We're trying something different. It's going to be one stage, one band, and one sound. Listen, on that day, you'll get to hear from Akita Steen and Fire, Sean Coney and Manifest, The Daughters of Vision, Trumpetettes, Pastor Walter Steen and Bless. And then we'll be having a tribute honoring none other than Pastor Sam Scott, Avenue Turrentine, A.G., Lady Ann Scott, Nina Upshaw, Nita Redman, and Deacon Willie Coleman.
0: Okay.
1: You'll get to hear also on that day, the Heavenly Stars will be doing something on that day. You'll get to hear from Nina Nunu Sanders, and you'll get to hear from LaTanya the Grafferee. They'll all be singing on that day. It's only $20 at advance.

0: Good food.
1: And get some good barbecue. And we certainly thank God for, amen, Sister Ann Scott and Pastor Emeritus Sam Scott, amen. We're certainly lifting him up in prayer, and Sister Ann Scott, and certainly praying for Sister Anita Redmond family, amen, certainly praying for him. Amen, that God would give him the strength that he needs for this island. All of those, the Willie Coleman family, amen, we're praying for you as well. Brother Willie Coleman was such a great singer, and he was a great jokester, and he loved to have fun, and there wasn't but one Willie Coleman, because two would have been too much, amen. So we bless God for his life, his love, and his legacy, and we thank God for allowing him to pass our way. So we look forward to that on the first Sunday in July for the Young Men for Christ anniversary celebration on that day. All right, let's move on. Brother Mike.

I tell you, God will, he will make a way. To all of you who are going through right now during this time, I just come to tell you, God will make a way. The Bible said, many are the afflictions of the righteous, but the Lord delivereth him out of them all. All you got to do is hold on, hold out, and hang in there, because help is on the way. I tell you what, we're finna hear something from the late great Brother Lee Williams and the Spiritual QCs. Just going out to Sister Gloria Parker. Going out to you, Gloria.

I tell you, we just stopped by. That's all we're here. We only here for a limited time. You're not here to stay. We're just pilgrims traveling through this buried land, that we're on our way to that eternal home. I tell you, the late, great Brother Lee Williams and the spiritual QCs. I tell you. Certainly don't want you to forget. Don't forget the man with the plan. Don't forget the man with the plan who makes this possible, who makes this broadcast possible, the Sounds of Power Gospel Hour that you're listening to right now. And that is none other than Mr. Harris of Harris Pest Control. I tell you, you done tried the rest, but you ain't tried the best until you've tried Mr. Harris. Mr. Harris, get rid of those germ sucking bed bugs, I tell you, and those germ can roaches. I tell you, it's getting ready to be Memorial Day, and you need to call Mr. Harris and call him quick. Amen. Call him quick. Amen, because you don't want them critters running across the table in the kitchen and in the dining room, and you got guests over. No, call Mr. Harris. Mr. Harris is the man that all you have to do is give him a call, open up the door, and when Mr. Harris come in, amen, all you got to do is just step back and let Mr. Harris do what only Mr. Harris can do. And Mr. Harris can get rid of those blood-sucking bed bugs and those germ-carrying insects. I tell you, can't nobody beat Mr. Harris. He's the best. He's the best to ever do it, I tell you. And you need to give Mr. Harris a call. And that number is 313-372-9188. Hey, and guess what? You ain't got to remove no clothes out the dressers. You ain't got to take the dishes, amen, out the cabinet. All you got to do is open up the door. And guess what? It's no odor. He leaves the house with no odor. You ain't got to raise the windows up and let it air out and all that kind of stuff. No, you need to call Mr. Harris and tell Mr. Harris, I need your services. And I guarantee you, he guarantees that a 95% turnaround overnight. Now, where else can you go? I tell you, he's going to leave money in your pocket, and then he going to get rid of those blood-sucking bed bugs and those germ-carrying roaches and insects. I tell you, he guarantees it. And guess what? The reason why I know he guarantees and he stands by his word, he's been doing it over 40 years. I tell you, he's been doing it over 40 years. You've tried everybody else. Amen. Why don't you give Mr. Harris a call today? You can call him today. He ain't going to answer now. And you can even call him tomorrow. He still ain't going to answer. But you can call and leave your name, number, and your phone number on the answer machine. And Monday morning early, Mr. Harris will call you and set up an appointment where he can come to your home or your place of business and exterminate. Nobody does it like Mr. Harris. So give Mr. Harris a call and tell him that Pastor Sean Thomas told you to give him a call, because he is the man with the plan. He the man with the plan, and he the man that brought the punk into town. I tell you, nobody can do it like Mr. Harris. Give him a call, 313-372-9188. Let me say it slow so I can say it some more. And that is 313-372-9188. And I guarantee that'll be your last call for any insect problem. I guarantee it. I tell you. God bless you on today. Well, I just want to tell you this is how it's going down tomorrow
at New Greater Zion Hill for Building Fund Program. Amen. We're going to get Pastor Patterson on what more can Jesus do. I tell you, it's going to be going down tomorrow at the New Greater Zion Hill Baptist Church for Building Fund Program celebration with Big Ed and the Southern Four Gospel Servants and so many other going to be over there on tomorrow at 4 o'clock p.m. tomorrow, New Greater Zion Hill over on East 7 Mile Road, right across from Hutchinson Funeral Home. You can't miss it. It's going down tomorrow. What more can Jesus do?

0: I tell you, we got the man with the plan. I just got through talking about him. He done called in. Good afternoon, Mr. Harris.
1: Good afternoon, Pastor. We not going to talk long, but I want you to go ahead and enjoy the broadcast. But I want the listeners to know that Harris Pest Control is still out here. We're ready to work. All they have to do is give us a call at area code 313-372-9188.
0: Mm-hmm.
1: We'll return their call Tuesday. Pastor, I'm not going to take a lot of your time. I want you to go ahead and enjoy the broadcast and keep giving the people what they need.
0: Well, thank you, Mr. Harris. And, y'all, I just got through telling Mr. Harris it's a 95% turnaround overnight, and it's odorless. Don't have to worry about raising up no windows and having no fans and all that stuff blowing in your house. Give Mr. Harris a call. Call him today. He ain't going to answer, but you can leave him a message and your name and your phone number. And he said Tuesday, so he's not working Monday. So Tuesday, give Mr. Harris a call. He'll call you and set him an appointment so he can come out there and get rid of those blood-sucking bed bugs and those germ-carrying roaches. And it will be your last call for any and all insect problem. And Mr. Harris guarantees it. He stands on his word. He stands behind his word. And he going to leave money in your pocket. And you're going to be roached and bed bug free. Is that right, Mr. Harris?
1: That's absolutely right. And I'm going to say to next week, Pastor, we'll talk again.
0: Yes, sir. Yes, sir. God bless you, Mr. Harris. See you next week.
1: Okay.
0: I tell you. Well, what more? I'm telling you, God's been so good to us. I just want to tell y'all, what more can he do? Going out to Dr. Chris Moe, Brother Al Moe, going out to you all today. What more can Jesus do?

New Greater Zion Hill. East 7 Mile Road. Pastor Eddie J. Patterson. Mighty fine pastor. Going out to Josephine Margaret. Gladys Owens. Look, Brother Devontae Henley.

I tell you what more can Jesus do. I tell you, this goes out to all new Greater Oregon St. John members. In the morning, we'll be with Pastor Raymond Davis as he celebrates his pastoral anniversary over at St. Peter's Church on tomorrow over there on Joseph Campbell between Nevada and 6 Mile Road. The late Pastor Walter Harris used to pastor there, and so we're going over there. Pastor Sean Thomas is going to be preaching in the morning at 12:30. Meet us over there. Let's go over there and let's celebrate. He was with us last year, and so it's our turn to return the favor. So let's be there at 12:30 tomorrow at St. Peter's Church over on Joseph Campbell between Nevada and 6 Mile Road. 12:30 p.m. on tomorrow. Well, let me give you just this brief word for the next 4 or 5 minutes, and then we're going to prepare to exit for today. There's a word that is found in Psalms 37, just one verse today, and that is verse number 25, where David says something that I think is very prevalent and necessary that we need to hear on today. And David says, "For I have been young, and now I am old, yet have I never seen the righteous forsaken, nor his seed begging bread." And so I want to talk for a few minutes today simply about he'll never let you down. He'll never let you down. Brothers and sisters, this is the language of an old man now, for the whole tone speaks the ripping wisdom and the ultimate calm of age. The writer is no longer that young, energetic son of Jesse. But between his youth and his old age, a gulf has been fixed, and many summers have come and gone since he cared for his father's sheep and protected them from the ravenous beasts of the fields. Many years has passed his encounter with the giant Goliath. Life with its many problems have not soared him, but have quieted him. Life to him does not seem like an endless maze, but an endless blessing. And he had learned the reason why life is troubled and restless. But he now knows that it lies not without, but within. That is not our changing circumstances, but our unregulated desires that robs us from our peace. And although time has taken its toll upon the physical frame, his memory lingered still as he sat in the sanctuary. A memory replaying some great senses of yesteryear. He spoke some comforting words for our encouragement. He says, "I've been around a long time. I've seen a lot of things. I've seen green field filled with contented sheep. I've fought many battles. I've won many victories. I've been exalted from the pasture to the palace." But he would have us to know that out of all that he had seen and all that he had heard, that he had never seen the righteous forsaken. According to the Webster Dictionary, forsaken means to be abandoned or deserted. And the Apostle Paul had this in mind when he spoke in 2 Corinthians chapter 4, verse 8 and 9. He said, "We are troubled on every side, yet not in distress. We are perplexed, but not in despair. We are persecuted, but we're not forsaken. We are cast down, but we're not destroyed." In other words, Paul was saying, "I may be pressed down, but I'm not hemmed in. I may be losing, but I'm not lost out. I may be persecuted, but I'm not abandoned. I may be thrown down, but I'm not counted out." But there's only something that only time can teach us. Some lessons are not learned only by studying books, but they must be learned by the rising and the falling of many years. Other words, if we ain't been through nothing, then we really can't talk about nothing. Hello, somebody. You can't tell nobody that God is a doctor and you've never been sick. You can't tell nobody God is bread and you've never been hungry. But if you ever had the doctor to walk away from you and say, "We done did all we could do," but you did like Hezekiah, you turn your face to the wall and the Lord added more years to your life. You can tell somebody that I've been hungry, but God, he still made a way out of no way. And so I want you to know today that no matter what you are going through, no matter what you are struggling with or dealing with, you need
to know that God will never let you down. David, he could say that because he had seen God at work. God had been his deliverer. He had been his sustainer. God delivered him from a lion. He turned around and delivered him from a bear. He turned around and delivered him from Goliath the Philistine. And David said, yes, I once was young. And I need to tell somebody, the only way that you don't get old is that you die young. But my grandmom, you say, just keep getting up in the morning and keep laying down at night. Amen. Amen. Father, time got a way of catching up with you. Amen. I remember I used to run fast, but now I can't walk fast. Hello, somebody. You know, sometimes, amen, sometimes you go up the steps and you got to hold on to a rail and catch your breath because you're out of breath. That only lets you know that time is catching up with you. You go in the room to get one thing and you forget what you went in there for. You go looking for your glasses and they on your face. You go to looking for your keys, they already in your hand. That's just a sign that time is catching up with you. And that's why Solomon said, remember now thy creator in the days of thy youth while the evil days come now. David said, I've never seen the righteous forsaken. And I'm glad today to tell somebody today, I may not do everything right, but I'm glad I'm a part of the righteous. And you are part of the righteous. If you have accepted Jesus as your personal Savior, amen, you are part of the righteous. And he told us, no good thing will he withhold from them to them who walk upright before him. I come to tell somebody today, hang on in there. Help is on the way. He did not say that he had never seen trouble. He did not say that he had never been mistreated. He did not say that he always lived on flowery bed of ease. He never said he never had enemy to turn their back upon him. But he said, I've never seen the righteous forsaken, nor have I saw his seed begging bread. I want you to know today as I close today, amen, I know Trump is tripping, but our faith and our hope is not in Trump. I don't worry about who in the White House. I know who sits on the throne. I thank God that the same God who holds my future, he also holds my hand. And he told us, if we seek ye first the kingdom of God and his righteousness and everything else will be added unto you. And I want to tell you today, God will always be there. No matter friends will walk away from you, family will leave you. But the old hymnologist of the church said, what a friend that we have in Jesus, all our sins and griefs to bear. What a privilege it is to carry everything to God in prayer. But he didn't stop there. He said, oh, what peace we often forfeit. Oh, what needless pain we bear, all because we do not carry everything to God in prayer. There's a lot of things you've been telling your neighbor about you should have been talking to God about, because your neighbor really might not care, because everybody that interested in your business is not concerned about your circumstances. Thank God we got a God we can pray to. Thank God we got a God we can call on. And I come to tell you, he got a better connection, amen, than our cell phone system. Amen. When you call on Jesus, it's always a direct call, person to person, toll free. You can talk to him as long as you want. I love to talk to him because he's my father. I'm his child. He's been good to me. I owe it to talk to him. I need to tell him for the blessings he's already sent me, and I need to thank him for the one I'm enjoying right now. I don't know about nobody today, but the Lord is blessing me right now. So be encouraged today, and always remember that God never brings you to a situation and then leave you. For whatever he brings you to, he's able to see you through. That's why David said, even though I walk through the valley and the shadows of death, I will fear no evil. Why? Because thou art with me. I tell you, that's the word for today. Amen. That's the word for today. And I pray that this word have uplifted you, encouraged you, and inspired you, and to give you strength to hold on a little while longer and know that help is on the way. Well, brothers and sisters, ladies and gentlemen, this has been Pastor Sean Thomas sitting in for Jordan Likely Kennard, Sister Gloria Parker. And I tell you, we come to tell you today, as we get ready to get out of here and leave you and get ready to turn you over to Sister Chris Moore and other, and Sister Sally Hamilton, all of you today, we want you to know today, God
God loves you. We love you. And remember, he cares for you and me. Well, if life passes and life lasts and death passes, if it's his will, next Saturday, same time, 2 o'clock, we'll be right back here doing the same thing, telling Jesus is Lord. This is Pastor Sean Thomas signing off, saying, whatever you do, take the Lord along with you everywhere you go. I'm out of here.

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1: I'm pressing on. Welcome to the new hour of inspiration with your host, Mike Smith, the Quartet Man, and your hostess, the electrifying Chris Moore, radio announcer, Fabulous Fanny, and Pastor Bonita Varner, bringing you good news, good gospel music to inspire you with the Word of God on

0: Hallelujah, hallelujah. Good afternoon to all of you out there in Radio Land. It's a blessing of the Lord that we are all here together today. Amen. Brother Mike Smith, Sister Fanny.
1: Amen.
0: Sister Chris Moore. We are so happy to have all of you with me today.
1: Amen.
0: All right, we're going to have a good time whenever my engineer startups, I'm over there. But first we're going to have our scripture reading from Sister Fanny, and after that I'll give you a short prayer.
1: Praise the Lord. Ephesians 5 says, "Be ye therefore followers of God as dear children, and walk in love, as Christ also has loved us, and has given himself for us, an offering and a sacrifice to God for a sweet-smelling savory.
0: My Lord.
1: But fornication and all uncleanness or covetousness, let it not be once named among you as becoming saints, neither filthiness, nor foolish talking, nor jesting, which are not convenient, but rather giving of thanks. For this ye know, that no whoremonger, nor unclean person, nor a covetous man, who is an adulteress, has any inheritance in the kingdom of Christ and of God. Let no man deceive you with vain words, for because of these things cometh the wrath of God upon the children of disobedience." I read 6 verses of Ephesians 5, walking in love. May God add a blessing to the readers, doers, and hearers of his word.
0: Amen. My Lord, our Heavenly Father, come to you again, Lord, with thanksgiving in my heart.
1: Yes, yes.
0: Thank you, Lord, for waking me this morning, Lord.
1: Thank you, Lord.
0: Yes. Closing in my right mind with a reasonable portion of health and strength.
2: Yes.
0: Lord, you keep on blessing me, and I keep on giving you all the praise, honor, and glory, because, Lord, you're so good to me. I pray that our service today will be a blessing to someone.
1: Yeah.
0: My Lord, there's so much going on in our city, Lord, but we are praying that you straighten everything out.
1: Yes,
0: and I know that you can, and I know that you will. In the mighty name of Jesus,
1: I pray.
0: Amen.
1: Hallelujah.
0: Amen. Amen.
1: Yes. Amen.
0: Hallelujah.
1: Amen.

God, give him all the glory in his holy name.

0: there's a Love Appreciation Day honoring Sally Hamilton, Sunday, May the 31st, 2026, 3:30 p.m. at the Greater Mount Olive Missionary Baptist Church, located at 661 West 8 Mile Road. Special guests, the Christian Brothers from Cleveland, Ohio, and Detroit's own Wayne Todd and the Men Who Will, Myron and the Galatian Saints, Reverend Walter Steen and Blessed, Dynamic Gospel Tone, Doc Coney and Manifest, and the Stairways to Heaven. Admission is $15 at the door. Yes, Love Appreciation Day, honoring Sister Sally Hamilton. May the 31st, 3:30 p.m., Greater Mount Olive Missionary Baptist Church. Come and be blessed.
1: All right. Come and have a nice dinner. All right.

0: Come on, you all. Come on.
1: You said you're going to have some black eyed peas.
0: I don't think that came out my mouth, did it? All right, I don't think so. Green beans.
1: Did you say cornbread?
0: Cornbread, yes.
2: Potato salad?
0: Potato salad.
1: Is it going to be cornbread or cornbread?
0: Either one you want to name it.
1: I eat cornbread. I don't eat cornbread.
0: Well, it's going to be cornbread. Whatever you want to call it.

0: that is a true statement.
1: Main thing we have in the Holy Ghost salad is cut tank. Yeah. Christian brother from Cleveland. Wow. Yeah.
0: That's who we listening to right now.
1: Yeah,
0: I call him the Christian and the Indian brother.
1: All right.

0: Ebony Miles. Am I going to see you next Sunday, honey? Out of Lyman, Ohio.
1: Yes, sir. See you.
0: Ebony.
1: Gonna be looking for.
0: I'm looking for you.
2: Wait a minute. Hold on.
0: All right.
2: You going to have some banana pudding?
0: I got dessert.
2: What, yeah, but I'm asking specifically. You going to have some banana pudding?
0: Who knows?
2: Okay.
0: You said that somebody might show up.
2: What about apple cobbler or peach cobbler? Or pear cobbler? Oh, yes. Oh, yes.
0: You acting like a country boy.
2: Oh, yes.
1: That's Sunday, May 31st, 3:30 p.m. The Greater Mount Olive Missionary Baptist Church. 661 8 Mile Road, just in case you forgot where it is or don't know where it is. All right, special guest, the Christian Brothers of Cleveland, Ohio. You will also hear from Wayne Todd, the Men Who Will, Myron and the Galatians, Doctonian Manifest, Pastor Walter Allenstein and Bless, Stairways to Heaven, and the Stoop Down Boys, the Dynamic Gospel
0: Tone.
1: Admission is $15 at the door.
0: At the door.
1: Come on down, and let's have a good time in the Lord. Come early so you can eat.
0: Yes, we starting our dinner at 1:30.
1: All right.
2: If I come late, I'm still going to eat.
0: Yes.
1: Yeah, they're going to save
0: you. It's going to be enough for you.
2: If anything left, I know. That's right.
1: Amen.
0: I might pull it all out and hide it.
1: You're going to hide it from your engineer.
0: Uh-huh.
1: He must be acting ugly and being bad. Okay. Oh, well, we're going to have to pray for him. Tomorrow. At 3:30 p.m. New Greater Zion Missionary Baptist Church is presenting a spring musical. Featuring Pastor Eddie J. Patterson, who is the mighty fine pastor over at New Greater Zion Hill Missionary Baptist Church. The location is 18891 St. Louis, Detroit, Michigan. You also hear from the Gospel Servants, Anthony Curry and Willie Souls, Myron and the Galatians, Big Ed and the Southern Four, New Greater Zion Hill Mail Corps, and Wayne Todd and the Men Who Will. The tickets are $15. Only little bitty $15.
0: Yes.
1: Alice Todd and Chris Moore are the MCs of the evening. All right. June the 7th, a musical appreciation with the Beasley Brothers. Special guests will be Faith Harrison and Chosen Vessel of Cleveland, Ohio. The MC is Miss LaWanda. This will be held at the Christian Light Missionary Baptist Church, 9956 East Forest Avenue in Detroit, Michigan. That's Sunday with the Beasley Brothers. You will hear from the Spiritual Voices, Doctonian Manifested, Predestined, Robbie, Roby Girls and Male Chorus, and the Beasley Brothers themselves, Andrew, Mark, and Cordell. On that same Sunday, Anthony Curry and the Willing Souls will be celebrating their fourth anniversary, featuring Sonny Brown and Experience. Mm-hmm. Tickets are $20. That's June the 7th at 4 p.m. at the Zion Congregational Church of God in Christ, 2135 Mack Avenue. June 14th, the Trumpets. The legend continues. 4 p.m., $25 general admission. Special guests, Blessed by Four. Yes. Tickets are $25. Mm-hmm. There's no tickets. General admission, $25. Mm-hmm. The Men Who will be there. Young Men for Christ, the Galatians, Darkonian Manifested, Redeemed, and the Willing Soul. This will be held at the Detroit Unity Temple at 17505 2nd Avenue, Detroit, Michigan, 48203. Mm-hmm. Let us please not forget the love appreciation once again, honoring none other than Miss Sally Hamilton.
0: All right.
1: Back Church.

0: the host, Sister Sally Hamilton.
1: Amen.
0: Yes. Come on out, you all.
1: Yes.

0: gospel.
1: All right.
0: We need to get right, sir.
1: All right, sure enough. All right, neighbor. Bernie says good afternoon, Sister Hamilton, Chris, and Matt.
2: Why, good afternoon, Miss Mabel.
1: She hear
2: our voices. And I said, okay, Mabel. That is.
3: I feel slighted.
1: We always say that.
0: Not just on Sundays.
1: All right, my sister down there in Kent, Mississippi. And I want asking you all to pray for my brother. He's in a hospital there in Canton.
0: We gotta get a house.
1: Please pray

0: Are you making preparation?
1: Oh, yes.
0: You got to treat your neighbor right.
1: Who is that?
0: You got to love everybody.
1: Love everybody.
0: Okay. Can't be mean to Mike, our engineer.
1: Oh, not
0: making preparation then.
2: Well, I'ma tell you, if you hate me, don't die.
0: All right.
1: I don't want to die. I'm not ready. I'm gonna hate you.
2: Come on now, Miss Shelly.
0: Oh, Lord.
2: Somebody might thank you for me.
0: You know you
1: they
0: love
1: know
0: our engineer. We love our engineer.
1: They know I'm not.
0: He works hard for them.
1: Hard.
0: Sally loved the engineer too.
1: She got some
0: She just talking. Yeah, we're going to talk about that.

0: look so nice today.
1: Yeah.
2: Thank you.
0: And your purple.
2: Thank you, sweetheart.
0: That's royalty.
2: Thank you.
0: Ow.
2: They told me what to wear.
1: Oh.
0: In my All right.
2: Yes, sir. Next Sunday they told me what to wear.
3: Asking you, Lord.
2: Again?
3: What shall I do?
0: And you tell me, lady.
3: I got things
0: I sure hope it's in my
3: color
0: change.

0: Can't wait. The new sons of heaven.
1: Can't wait.
0: Oh, ticket man. Purchase at WMKM.

0: $30 at the door. Children, lemonade, and a free. Oh, I get it free. Don't cry.
1: I didn't know you could read that good.
2: Father's Day, y'all. Don't y'all forget it.
3: Y'all.
2: Oh, my goodness.
0: What is that, June or what?
2: June 21st.
0: June 21st. At 4 p.m.
2: It's on.
0: And it's going to be at Great Amount of.
2: Holy Ghost headquarters, quartet headquarters.
0: All right.
2: That's Johnny Jordan.
0: Yes, all right. 661 8 Mile Road.
2: Yeah.
0: Here in the city of Detroit. All right. There's Father's Day.
2: All right. I think I'll come on over there and do something. I might even sing.
1: You gonna sing solo?
2: Yeah.
1: Or tenor?
2: Yeah, right. It's just solo. Solo that can't nobody hear.
1: You can sing tenor too.
2: What, how you sing tenor?
1: 10 or 11 miles down the road. not you, sis. I'm just. That was good.
0: You want me to sing?
1: Yeah,
0: yeah.
1: I think you done sung enough. You did a good job, though.
2: Her voice might be kind of messed up that day. She be singing
1: Sally
2: so hard.
1: Sing.
2: Yeah, I know she can sing.
1: It might be a little creaky, but she can sing.
2: She can get it out. That note will come.
0: Hello, y'all. I wonder to this group that's going to be celebrating. Wonderful, you almost as old as I am.
1: I got a long way to go before I catch up with you.
2: All right, y'all. Age ain't gonna matter. It doesn't matter.
0: That's all right. God be good to me.
2: That's right.
0: Keep it good to me.
2: Go ahead on, fella.
0: I ain't lying.
2: Amen.
0: My Lord,
2: he
0: I
2: is good.
0: He
2: what
0: is.
2: A good God we serve.
3: Amen.
2: For some more good music.
3: Yes, Lord.
0: Oh, my Lord.
1: Dedicated soul.
2: Yes, yeah, bring them
3: all
2: on.
3: Right.
2: Boys
1: and
2: men.
1: Instead of all of my help, Sister Hamilton and gave us some there.
2: She did?
1: Did you know what you picked out?
0: I don't know. I just want to play some.
4: Let's move on and sing. Let's sing.
2: Praise God.
0: Okay.
4: I find.
1: That's all right.
3: It's all right.
4: A friend.
2: Yeah. Yes,
0: thank sir. You, Lord.
4: That'll stick closer.
0: Than closer. A brother.
4: Than any brother.
3: Yes, Lord.
4: I found. Lord, I found a friend.
0: Lord, thank you.
4: Trust and depend.
3: Yes, Lord.

0: peace of mind.
1: Yes, Lord.
0: Blessings you in this need song, peace in
1: yes, your Lord.
0: A joy way down in your soul.
1: True, yeah. Yeah. Yeah.

0: Somebody tonight, you might have tried a man. Somebody tonight,
1: yes,
0: you might have put your trust in a young lady.
2: My son said, somebody bless you all.
1: Thank you, Lenny.
0: Put your trust in your job, but then you find out everything you
3: pray for me, brother.
0: Seems to go wrong.
3: Keep me in your prayer.
0: People will walk away.
1: Why?
0: And they'll leave you standing by yourself.
3: It's okay, ain't it? All right.
0: Y'all act like y'all know what I'm talking about.
3: Just say pray for me.
0: Won't they do it? Won't they do
3: I'll pray for you.
1: All right.
0: You know, I had to go down on my knees.
1: Pray for my
0: and
1: brother.
0: And I had to talk
3: pray
0: to
3: for
0: the
3: me.
0: You know what I had to tell him.
1: Amen.
0: Sometimes you got to just be honest because y'all already know. You know what I told him? I told him, Lord, I said, help me.
1: Pray that God would touch and heal.
2: Yes, Lord. Please,
1: in the name of Jesus.

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1: My Lord.
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1: That's all right. That's
4: we're going to look to bless a father on that day, Mike. 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
7: 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Yes, Love Appreciation Day, honoring Sister Sally Hamilton. 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Come and be blessed.
1: Come and be blessed.
4: Amen.
1: All right.
4: Amen.
1: Come on. All right.
4: Don't y'all forget it.
1: Yes.
4: We're going to let them.
1: I'm going to be there in spirit.
4: Mike Smith be there, I'm going to be there.
8: Lord,
4: you see him? Just thank a fan. Lord,
8: you
4: always
8: been so good to me. I said, Lord,
1: I thank you.
6: Let's take a listen here to the Christian Brothers. Lord, I thank you.
8: You are my Savior.
6: That's my boy Escalera.
4: Yeah, he hot not. He hot.
8: You've been good.
1: Yeah, be here next Sunday.
6: Praise the Lord.
4: I got to have your faces over there.
1: April the 31st.
4: Yeah, I said they got to have their faces over there in the place on.
1: In the place.
4: May 31st.
1: Amen. At 3:30 p.m.
4: Come early. So your

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All right. You're going to be up there, Trish. You can tell yourself. Tell them what to say.

0: That's good.
1: All right, then.
0: But she loves it. But we love it.

0: Rocco will be here Sunday, June the 14th. That's for the legend of the Humble.
1: Yes.
0: And keeping that legacy moving. So you listen to Blessed by Four. I got tickets. I got tickets for all everything.
2: Yeah.
0: That's the first time.

0: yes.
1: Not only, I'm going to tell you something else.
2: All right.
1: Your blessing is on the way. God's posse.
3: Oh, y'all come on, let's praise him.
4: From the Windy City.
3: Y'all

0: We're gonna stay in Chicago, Kakalaki.
1: All right.
0: And we're gonna hear from these boys right here.

0: Come on now.
1: Till I place.

0: been there. I wonder where you were, honey. All right.
1: Yeah. Pressing on.

0: right.
1: There's a Love Appreciation Day honoring Sally Hamilton, Sunday, May the 31st, 2026, 3:30 p.m. at the Greater Mount Olive Missionary Baptist Church, located at 661 West 8 Mile Road. 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Yes, Love Appreciation Day, honoring Sister Sally Hamilton. May the 31st, 3:30 p.m., Greater Mount Olive Missionary Baptist Church. Come and be blessed.
2: One day the Lord is coming back for his church without spot or wrinkle. I don't know about y'all, but I want to be ready when they call my name. Same Sunday.

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1: Praise the Lord. God is good all the time. And all the time, God is good. We're going to be taking a brief moment and talking about from Luke 2 and 7. And it reads, "And she brought forth her firstborn son and wrapped him in swaddling clothes and laid him in a manger, because there was no room for them in the inn." And for a brief moment, we're going to be talking about no room. Do you have room for Jesus? No room. Do you have room for Jesus? Matthew 8 and 19 through 20 says, "Just then, one of the Jewish teachers said to him, 'Teacher, I will follow you no matter where you go.' But Jesus said, 'Foxes have dens and birds have nests, but I, the Messiah, have no home of my own, no place to lay my head.'" Luke 9:57-58 says, "And they were walking along. Someone said to Jesus, 'I will always follow you no matter where you go.' But Jesus replied, 'Remember, I don't even own a place to lay my head. Foxes have dens to live in, and birds have nests, but the Messiah have no earthly home at all. No room. Not acceptable. Not acceptable. Beneath your dignity. Unsuitable. Unworthy. Distasteful. Gross. Improper. No relevant. No space. An empty space. An unoccupied space where something may be stored. No place to not be suitable or right in. A particular situation. Unsuitable. Inappropriate. Inconvenient. Non-existent. Not anywhere. Jesus had no earthly home." Earthly means characteristic of a devoted to temporal world, as opposed to spiritual world and worldly mundane. No home. Homeless. Without a place to live. Without a place to live. Luke 9:26 NIV states, "Whoever is ashamed of me and my words, the Son of Man will be ashamed of them when he comes in his glory and the glory of the Father and of the holy angels." Mark 8:38 states, "If anyone is ashamed of me and my words in this adulterous and sinful generation, the Son of Man will be ashamed of them when he comes in his Father's glory with the holy angels." A cost. There is a cost to follow Jesus. He and his disciples stayed in the homes of those who would take them in, those who had room for him. Do you have room for Jesus? Do you have room for Jesus in your life? Yes. Revelation 3:20 states, "Behold, I stand at the door and knock. If any man hear my voice and open the door, I will come in to him, and I will sup with him, and he with me." Revelation 3:20 NIV. It states, "Here I am. I stand at the door and knock. If anyone hears my voice and opens the door, I will come in and eat with that person, and they with me." New living. "Look, I stand at the door and knock. If you hear my voice, open the door. I will come in and we will share a meal together as friends." Do you have room in your life for Jesus? Do you have room for him? Jesus is our Savior. He's the King of Kings, the Lord of Lords, the way, truth, and the light, the Holy One, the healer, the author and finisher, Messiah, Alpha and Omega, beginning and the end, strong tower, deliverer, advocate, wonderful counselor, healer, true vine, redeemer, bread of life, the resurrection, light of the world, the Lord, the good shepherd, Lion of Judah, Lamb of God, Son of God, Prince of Peace, Waymaker, Emmanuel. Do you have room for Jesus? Do you have room for him? Even when Jesus was born, he was born in a manger, because when they went to the inn, there was no room for him. Do you have room in your life for Jesus? Jesus is the only way, the true way. No man gets to the Father unless they come through Jesus. So if you don't know Jesus, you need to get to know Jesus for yourself, because he is the only way and the only one to can get you to eternal life. You gotta get a relationship with him. You gotta get to know him. Mm-hmm. You gotta be with him. Do you have room for Jesus in your life? Now, we have room for everything in our life but Jesus. We have room to go to work. We got room to get a paycheck. We have room to go to the shows, the concerts. We got room to do all these things. But we don't have room for Jesus. The world don't have room for Jesus. They trying to take him out of every place, schools, courts. Do you, however, have the room for Jesus? Jesus is the truth. Jesus is the life. Do you have room for him? Jesus is coming back. He's coming back. And he's coming back with all power. And if you don't know him, if you're not in Christ, see, when he comes back, he's coming back with a loud shout. And it said, the dead in Christ shall rise first. And then those that are still here will be caught up to be with him. But that's the ones that's in Christ. So do you have the room in your life for Jesus? Is there room? Is there room for Jesus? Take a self-evaluation right now. Do you talk to him? Do you talk, pray? Prayer is communication. Do you talk to him? Do you listen to him? Do you move with him? Do you walk with him? Do you have room in your life for him? If you don't have room, or if you want to have room and you evaluated that you have not been given Jesus the space in your life and want to give him that, I ask that you give your life to him. Don't let this year go by, because we don't know the day. We don't know the hour that he's coming back. But what we do know is that he's coming back. And he's coming back for a church without sparkle, without spot or wrinkle. Without spot or wrinkle. See, the church is in you. Jesus, when he left us a comforter, the Holy Spirit. And you only get that when you confess Christ. If you confess Christ, believe in your heart that God has raised him from the dead, it says, thou shalt be saved. So if you have not confessed Christ and given your life to him, don't let this year go by and another year come in and you have not given your life to Christ. I challenge you today to make room in your life for him. Because he is coming back. And if you're not ready, you will be left behind. God bless you. God keep you. And I hope something was said that make you think and take a self-evaluation. Have I been giving Jesus the room in my life that he deserved? Or haven't I given him my life? Think on these things and make the right choice. God bless you. God keep you. And with that, I turn it back over. Amen.

0: All right, we want to ask you to remember tomorrow, Sunday, May the 24th, New Greater Zion Hill Missionary Baptist Church Spring Musical with the Gospel Servants, Anthony Carey and the Willing Souls, Big Ed and the Southern Four, Myron and the Galatian Singers, Wayne Todd and the Men Who Will, and the New Greater Zion Hill Male Chorus. 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Be there.
1: Be there. All right.

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0: blessed.
1: Come and be blessed. All right.
2: Somebody say the devil is alive. Jesus is on the way back. I got an old song that says something like this.
1: All right.

0: just been a blessing to be here today. God bless you all for tuning in. All right, and you have to remember now, tomorrow we are at... Oh, right there.
1: Greater Zion Hill.
0: Yes.
1: 7 Mile in St. Louis.
0: Is that what it is?
1: 7 Mile near Mound Road.
0: All right. That's tomorrow at 4 o'clock.
1: Yes, doors all open right. at 3:30.
0: Yeah, all right. And then the following Sunday, 5th Sunday. Don't forget, all right? God bless you all, and may God keep you all until we meet again.

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down. How many of you walked in here this morning? Look at your feet and point to them and say, thank you, Lord, that you got feet to walk. You got a voice to talk. How many of you had a place to sleep last night? Aren't you blessed? Aren't you blessed? And yet there are some people always complaining. I don't care what mama used to say, we'd be crying with a loaf of bread on the hall. I heard a story the other day that there were some folks just like us on their way to church, all dressed up, Bible under their arm, looking sanctimonious, but they were complaining. Here's old Wino. Wasn't dressed up, didn't have no Bible, wasn't on his way to church.

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0: Good evening, good evening, good evening. Once again, you're tuned in to the new Highway 7 radio broadcast with your host, Ann Austin, along with my pastor, Pastor Glenn Taylor, although he will not be here on today because his sister's funeral is today, and right now they are at the bypass, so he won't be here today. But we are going on in Jesus' name, and I have someone sitting right here beside me that's going to fill in for Pastor Taylor on today. He's a good friend of mine, and we got some good news for you. And guess what? We got some information that you can use. So go get that pencil and be ready when I start telling you what's happening, okay? But right now, we're going to start this off. And this first song is dedicated to none other than the Gates. Mother Gates is in the hospital at this time. So we are sending this entire program out to the Gates. And I know Father Gates is listening. So what we're going to do now is go ahead and play this song for the Gates. Take a listen.
1: I remember when I was a little child, way back home, sitting around that old fireside. Glory to God. I used to hear my mother and father talk about how good God had been to them and how God had kept him all along the way. And then I heard her look up towards heaven and she would say these words here, Lord help us today. She would say, every little thing.
2: Everything.
1: Gonna be all right.
2: All right.
1: Then another thing she would say. I would be sitting sometime on the back of the wagon. Didn't have shoes to go on my feet. Sometime I would have holes in the bottom of my shoes. But my mother told me, she said, don't worry about the shoes. She said, God have new shoes waiting for you up in glory. Lord, help us today. And then many times we would start up that little road to the church. And I would hear them singing old favorite song. I heard somebody say, every little thing.
2: Every.

0: everything will be all right. And that goes out to the gates. And we just want you to know, have faith and believe, because God is going to bring her through. He's done it so many other times, and he's not going to stop now. Everything is going to be all right. And we just want Mother Gates to know that we love her, and we are definitely praying for her. Matter of fact, we are praying for the entire family, but especially for her. 2 weeks ago, they was praying for me. And now I'm going to be praying for them. Amen. But we all have to learn how to pray for each other.
1: Amen.
0: And, you know, speaking of prayer, I think I'll go ahead on now and do the prayer list. And then we're going to have a prayer by Sister Sally Hamilton. She agreed to stay on with me on today. And I just want to say I appreciate you and I love you and I thank you.
1: I love you too.
0: Okay. Our prayers today go out to the entire world, all our leaders everywhere, the sick and the shut in, the homeless, those behind prison wall, all our seniors and all our children, all our listeners, and all our soldiers serving our country. And we are praying for bereaved families everywhere, especially the Taylor family and the loss of Reverend Taylor's sister, who was funeralized on today. And we are still praying for the Massey family. We're still praying for the Perkins family. And we're still praying for the Silver Hobbs and the loss of Brenda. We're praying for all bereaved everywhere. And we're still praying for the Gates and the entire Deliverance Temple Apostolic Church family, the Daniels family, the Dynamic Gospel Tones, the Ashbourne family, the Taylor family, Angela Smith. We are praying for you. We also praying for Marjorie Dawson and her brother, Jamal Dawson, Sheila Floyd. We are praying for you. Jessica Collins, Minister James Sodders Jr., Harold D. Graffin-Reed. We are praying for Mary Barbara. Fanny Taylor. We are praying for Tracy Williamson, Roger Cleaver, Reverend Delphine Reed and family, LaShawn Young and her grandson Jason, Brother Abba Jones and his entire family down in St. Matthew, South Carolina, Pastor Edison and Norma Esther. We are praying for Virginia and Willis Scott, Mickey Redmond and family, Thomas Calloway. We're praying for Eddie Wright, Marvin King, Chris and Al Moore, Paul Washington and family, Warren Green, Alan Speed. We're praying for Lynn Herron, the entire Boyd family, Betty Jean Taylor, Pearl Thomas, Margaret, Larry Carter, Elnora, Julie Armstead, Mildred Baker, Shirley Baker, Lula Hampton, Virginia Jackson, Betty Cheney and family, Emma Hearns, Janie Butler, and Fidal Baby. We also praying for Shamir Thomas, Christine Metcalf, Janie Powell, Alberta Kemp, Lorraine Odoms, Mother Rosie Sutton, Mother Stevenson, Mother Cheeks, Renee Butler, Deacon David Smith and family, Deacon Melvin and Dorothy Hughes and family, Deacon Tim Hughes and family, Bobby Wright, Charlene Murray, the Smiley family, Dennis and Juliet Henry, Donald Henry, Tommy and Yolanda Body and family, Wanda Pona, Lorraine Davis and family, Karima Regler and family, Daddy-O, the Beasley family, Marilyn Jones, Tanya Faison and family, Avia Watson and her mom, Sister Yvonne Johnson and family, Pam and 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Catherine Tanksley, Archie McGuire and her family, Pastor Renee Holman, Edmund Dawkins, Deacon John Johnson, Evelyn Turantine Agee, Reverend Sam and Ann Scott, Andrea DeMario and Ashley Alexander, Mariah and DeMario Jr., C.J. Brooklyn and Elizabeth Thomas, LaDonna, Kurt, DeAndre, and Don Shea and their entire families in Arizona. Clifford Alexander, Kim Alexander, Delron, Tiffany, and Simone Alexander. Also Lawrence and Crystal Austin. Anna Dunn and her family in Cincinnati, Ohio. Reverend Aaron and B.J. Shackelford and the entire Shackelford family. Brother Willie Rogers, Sally Hamilton, Amy Marshall, Sarah Van, Patricia, Gloria, Danita, and Earl of Predestin, and also the Four Deliverers. 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And now we will be led to the throne by none other than Sister Sally Hamilton.
1: Bless the Lord at all times. His praises shall continually be in my mouth.
0: Yes.
1: My Heavenly Father, I come to you just as humble as I know how.
0: Yes.
1: Thanking you, Lord, for all that you are to me. Lord, you've been so good to me that every time I bow my head, I'm saying thank you, Lord.
0: Yes, yes.
1: Thank you, Lord, for waking me this morning, closing my right mind, a reasonable portion of health and strength.
0: Yes.
1: Lord, you all of that to me. Lord, you are my keeper.
0: Yes.
1: Lord,
0: yes,
1: you my
0: Lord.
1: Survivor. Lord, you my protector. My Lord, you everything that I
0: yes,
1: need.
0: Yes, Lord.
1: Lord, I can look back over my life and see where you have stepped in many times, Lord. And all on our prayer list today, Lord. Bless them.
0: Yes.
1: Lord, some in need of you.
0: Yes.
1: Very much so. I have a brother in Mrs. Kent, Mississippi, in the hospital.
0: Yes,
1: my Lord, can't talk.
0: Mm.
1: But Lord, please, sir, touch his body.
0: Yes, Lord.
1: And any other that need you, Lord,
0: yes,
1: please touch their body.
0: In the name of Jesus.
1: And because you're the doctor that never lost a case.
0: Yes.
1: And you will not lose one today, Lord
0: yes,
1: Jesus.
0: Lord.
1: Bless each and every one. Bless this whole station.
0: Yes.
1: Bless all of us.
0: Yes.
1: Lord, we all stand in need of prayer.
0: Yes,
1: Lord. Lord, you are a blessing to all of us. And we're asking you, Lord, to continue the power your Bible here down to pray. We pray for you.
0: Yes.
1: You.
0: And you. Yes.
1: My Lord,
0: Lord
1: in the mighty,
0: in the
1: holy
0: mighty name of Jesus.
1: Name of Jesus, I
0: yes.
1: pray. Amen. Thank you, Lord, for this lifting me up
0: Amen.
1: Today. In the mighty name of Jesus.
0: Amen.
1: My Lord.
0: Thank you, Sister Hamilton, for that powerful prayer.
1: Yes.
0: And I think before I go into any announcements, I think I want to play another song, and then we'll go a little further.
1: Okay. No good.

0: Mm-mm.
1: You don't. Well, guess who it was?
0: Who was it?
1: Your special guest.
0: Hallelujah. What a blessing. That's a blessing.
1: That's the Christian brothers from Cleveland, Ohio.
0: Ohio.
1: And they're telling you, you better be
0: ready.
1: When
0: you
1: Jesus
0: got to.
1: Comes.
0: You got to be.
1: Now you got to get ready for them because they are coming.
0: Yes.
1: Now when they coming?
0: Next Sunday. Not this Sunday, coming tomorrow.
1: I know.
0: But the 31st. Fifth Sunday in month.
1: Where they gonna be at?
0: 661 8 Mile Road at Greater Mount Olive Baptist Church. Reverend Johnny Jordan is
1: going
0: to be our host pastor. Amen. And guess that's what? $15.
1: That's all.
0: $15.
1: Boy.
0: And guess
1: what?
0: And it's food going to be available.
1: Oh, you know what? I told them
2: last time that I was on. About you having food. I might have added something onto your menu. I don't know. But since you are here.
0: Because I can be cooking all week long.
2: Since you're here, tell them what you're going to have.
0: Okay. We're having good old country Mississippi-like.
2: Okay.
0: Collard greens.
2: Uh-huh.
0: String beans.
2: Mm.
0: Candy yam.
2: Wow.
0: Macaroni and cheese.
2: Good God.
0: Banana pudding.
2: Mm.
0: We put an X on that one, okay? Potato salad.
2: Uh-huh.
0: All right. And dressing.
2: And what kind of meat?
0: Oh, chicken. Chicken.
2: Chicken,
0: chicken all
2: chicken,
0: the way.
2: Chicken,
0: baked
2: chicken.
0: Fried chicken.
2: Mm-hmm.
0: All right.
2: Now. What about them pork chops? You got them too?
0: Good. Nah, it's good. Wait a minute.
2: I'm just asking, you know.
0: I might, since you done said it.
2: Don't pay me no attention.
0: Don't pay you no attention. Okay. All right. But I know I got what I said I had.
2: Uh-huh. Okay.
0: Now, if you all want to add something on, I'm going to be in the church.
2: Soon. No, I'm going to be nice. I'm not going to add nothing on.
0: But if somebody call and tell me that, you know, I'm going to try to do it.
2: I know you will.
0: But you know what? I always been cooking all my life, you
2: mm-hmm.
0: know. Especially when I got married. And I got married early.
2: Yeah.
0: And I've been cooking and cooking and cooking.
2: Yeah, you from the South, ain't you?
0: Yep, Kent, Mississippi.
2: Oh, yeah, well, you can cook then.
0: All right, all right. All right, and my brother's in the hospital in Kent, Mississippi right now. And he's not doing well. I'm asking all of you all to pray for him.
2: Yeah, we are.
0: But I love cooking at that time.
2: Mm-hmm.
0: Then I got married,
2: mm-hmm.
0: had two kids,
2: mm-hmm.
0: and I had to cook.
2: You even had no other choice.
0: Wait a minute. And then he died.
2: Mm-hmm.
0: Then I married Reverend Hamilton.
2: Mm-hmm.
0: I had to cook.
2: I know, because Reverend Hamilton loved to eat.
0: So I'm saying, so since the Lord took him home, I don't have to cook anymore.
2: You have to cook for yourself?
0: No, I don't. I go to the restaurant. You know what? I might do an egg and a biscuit and a sausage or something.
2: In the morning time.
0: In the morning time.
2: Mm-hmm. And go out in the evening.
0: Yes, ma'am.
2: Oh, okay.
0: But I'm so glad that you asked me to come back.
2: Yes.
0: Because Mr. Mike Smith had threw me out. So I was
2: going to tell old Mike.
0: But bless you, honey. I don't mind. You know, anything you ask me to do, I try to do it.
2: Mm-hmm.
0: I try to help anybody
2: mm-hmm.
0: that I can.
2: That's the way we're supposed to.
0: That's the way we're supposed to be.
2: You know, we're supposed to work for each other.
0: Yes.
2: You know, but sometimes it

0: Is Mike Smith going to be on there?
1: He was supposed to.
0: Oh, but since he throwed you out, he okay.
1: I hope he said he didn't want to say he was.
0: Uh-huh.
1: So I'm looking for him to be there and his group.
0: Well, I know Mike Smith, if he can, he will, you know. But I know.
1: Donnie just told me he wasn't coming. See how he is with me? Uh-huh. I don't know why people dislike me so much.
0: Well, he don't dislike you. He just like to throw you out.
1: That must have to do something with some money. God bless you.
0: But anyway, that is Sunday, May the 31st.
1: Mm-hmm.
0: And what time are you going to begin your program?
1: Well, we're going to start dinner at 1:30.
0: Mm-hmm.
1: Anybody want to come over and eat with us at 1:30 and at 3:30?
0: Mm-hmm.
1: I want y'all, these singles, to hear me at 3:30.
0: Say it again. What time?
1: At 3:30.
0: Okay, not 4:30.
1: Not 4:30.
0: Okay.
1: Service will begin.
0: Uh-huh.
1: All right.
0: So you want the groups to be on time.
1: On time.
0: And ready to sing.
1: Ready to sing.
0: Ready to sing.
1: Yes.
0: Because you want to have good time for the Christian brothers to sing, and you don't want them to be the last thing and everybody gone.
1: They will not. Well, I'm saying this, I should have said this earlier today, but Christian brother will not be the last group on program.
0: Great.
1: All right. I just want you all to know that.
0: Y'all heard it. Y'all heard it from her now. I didn't make her say it. Mike didn't have anything to do with this either.
1: But yes, they will be like slightly in the middle.
0: Okay.
1: All right.
0: That's good. And then they have time to get back on the road and go home, you know.
1: Right, right.
0: Yeah.
1: You're right.
0: Okay. So that'll be good. So we're going to look forward to that, and we're looking forward to honoring you. And it's only $15 at the door.
1: Now, the dinner's not included now.
0: Okay, make that plain.
1: All right.
0: The dinners is not included in the admission.
1: No, ma'am.
0: Okay.
1: They're on the side, the dice, or whatever you want to call it. But they're $20.
0: Mm-hmm. For the dinners.
1: Yes, because you're not getting a little dinner. You're getting a dinner.
0: A dinner.
1: All right.
0: Okay. Mm-hmm. Okay.
1: Thank you.
0: Heaping heavens.
1: Yeah.
0: All That's right. When you pile the plate up, you know.
1: I'm not saying all that.
0: No. Well, I told you, I just like to add on stuff, you know.
1: God bless you all. But the dinners are good. I give myself that. I'm a Mississippian.
0: Okay. So now, if you want a dinner, you come at 1:30. So that you have time to eat and you have time to relax just before the program began.
1: Yes.
0: And the program is going to begin on time. On time.
1: All right. I have my devotion. Reverend C.
0: Mm-hmm.
1: will be doing my devotion on tomorrow.
0: Not tomorrow.
1: No, next Sunday.
0: Mm-hmm. The following Sunday.
1: Yes, I want you all there here.
0: Mm-hmm.
1: I don't care who doing the devotion.
0: Mm-hmm.
1: I want you there for the devotion.
0: Okay.
1: I want this to be a blessed service for the Lord.
0: I know it's going to be a blessed service. You know, and your special guest is going to be God.
1: Yes, he is.
0: Mm-hmm.
1: All right. Sister.
0: So if my God is there, you know it's got to be.
1: You have been encouraging me for the whole time that I've been making these announcements, and even before.
0: Mm-hmm.
1: You encouraged me because I was kind of down.
0: But no, don't feel down.
1: Never mind. Mm-mm. But God is so good to me.
0: And he loves you.
1: Yes, he does.
0: Yes.
1: I know he does.
0: Yes.
1: But Mike Smith.
0: Mike Smith, he loved you too.
1: All right.
0: Yes.
1: All right. That's what the girl was telling me before they left. All right.
0: Oh, yeah, that's a program tomorrow, but I don't have a flyer on it. Do you know what's happening on tomorrow? Mike, I know it's over at Reverend
1: Patterson.
0: Patterson.

0: Church. Mm-hmm. But here's the announcement. You can make it for me.
1: Okay, now this is my first time looking at this. Sunday, May the 24th, which is the fourth Sunday. Doors open at 3:30 p.m. Service starts at 4 p.m.
0: Mm-hmm.
1: Tickets are $15.
0: That's tomorrow.
1: MC is Alice Todd and Sister Chris Moore.
0: Mm-hmm.
1: Greater Zion Hill Missionary Baptist Church is have a spring musical. All right. New Greater Zion Hill Missionary Baptist Church, 18891 St. Louis, Detroit, Michigan. Pastor Reverend Eddie J. Patterson. We all know who that is.
0: Mm-hmm, yes,
1: all right.
0: Yes.
1: Gospel Servants. Anthony Curry and the Willing Souls.
0: Mm-hmm.
1: Big Ed and the Southern Four.
0: Yes.
1: Featured Pastor Eddie J. Patterson. Special guest. Amen.
0: Wow.
1: Myra and the Galatians. Wayne Todd and the Men Who Will. New Creator. New Greater Zion Hill. All right.
0: Oh, okay.
1: For more information, contact Big Ed at 248-704-2150. Now, that is tomorrow. At 4 o'clock.
0: Mm-hmm.
1: Be on time, you all. Come on, let us praise God on
0: tomorrow. Together.
1: Yes, together.
0: Yes. You know, I see another singer in the studio. I'm going to have him to come around and a little while. I got something I want him to talk about, so he might as well just come on around and sit with us.
1: Okay,
0: you know,
1: okay.
0: Ain't no sense in sitting over there by yourself.
1: All right.
0: We're in this thing together. You know?
1: Yes, we are.
2: Yes,
1: that's
2: ma'am.
0: Now, on tomorrow also, that's the 10th pastoral anniversary of Pastor Raymond Davis Jr. And he's having, that's his 10th anniversary. He's been having something every Sunday in May. So he's almost down to the end. So on tomorrow, he got, at 12:30, Pastor Sean Thomas going to be over there.
1: Okay,
0: and he's
1: I think
0: the one.
1: I heard that.
0: Yeah, he's
1: going
0: to be preaching over there for him. And then at 3:30, he got Pastor Lee Jackson. You know, we all know Lee Jackson as well from Cathedral Faith Church. So they want you to come over there and help him celebrate. And then on the following Sunday at 12:30, he got Pastor Troy from Antioch Missionary Baptist Church down in Covington, Tennessee. He's going to be there. Then on the first Sunday, he got Pastor Roosevelt Miller from God's Word Baptist Church. And we all know Pastor Miller because, you know, he used to sing with the Motor City Singers.
1: Right.
0: You know, Barry and Roosevelt and all of them. You know, so we all know Pastor Roosevelt Miller. So all those that can go over and help them celebrate Pastor Raymond Davis Jr. 10th pastoral anniversary. And we say to you, Pastor Raymond Davis, congratulations on those 10 years. And the church is St. Peter's Church, located at 17251 Joseph Campo. Okay, that's where Reverend, you know, he used to always, before he passed, he always say, burning bush.
2: Good God from a burning bush.
0: Good God, yeah, I had part of it. I remember
1: right,
0: that burning bush.
2: Reverend Walter Harris.
0: Yeah.
1: All right.
0: So that's the church, if you're not familiar with it. Now we brought back a memory, and you know where it's located at.
1: Yeah.
0: So Pastor Raymond Davis Jr., once again, congratulations. And I'm sure somebody will be over there to hear Pastor Sean Thomas in the morning.
1: Yes.
0: And Pastor Lee Jackson in the evening.
1: All right.
0: Okay. Now, that's what's happening on tomorrow. Now, and we told you about Sister Sally Hamilton.
1: On the fifth Sunday.
0: And then we go over in June, and that's when Reverend Anthony Curry and the Willing Souls, they're going to be celebrating their fourth anniversary.
1: All right.
0: And the tickets is $20 in advance. And that's the first Sunday in June. And he's bringing to the city Sonny Brown and Experience. And we're going to be playing something by Sonny Brown in a few minutes. In case you're not familiar with him, you will hear, but we're going to give you a sample of what he sounds like.
1: All right.
0: And on this program, you're also going to hear from the men who will redeem Doc Coney and Manifest Admiring in the Galatians, the Soulful Sounds of Heaven, which is Brother Mike Smith. And I'm sure he's going to give you a view of heaven.
1: I got heaven on my
0: mind. Yes.
1: Lord, yes.
0: And this is going to take place at Zion Congregational Church of God in Christ. And the address is 2135 Mack Avenue. That's a location that I haven't been to. And I don't know. I don't know if they've had programs there before, but I plan to be there.
2: That's the first one there.
0: Oh, it's the first program they have, isn't it? No one is. Yeah, 2135.
1: I really used to live at 6342 Mack Avenue.
0: Uh-huh.
1: I wonder. School age.
0: So you know what this is near?
2: Mack Avenue. It's not too far from. Oh Lord, what's that church? What's the church we go when they have bring canned spirituals in? It's not too far from over there.
1: Oh, Van Dyke.
0: Oh.
2: Yeah, it's not too far from there.
0: Oh, okay, not
1: Eastern
0: too far.
1: Eastern High School.
2: Yeah.
1: I went to Eastern.
0: So did I.
1: Did you?
0: I graduated in 62.
1: I don't know who you are. I graduated 59, I think. That's been such a long time ago.
0: Yes.
1: 1959, I graduated from Eastern High School.
0: Yes.
1: There on Mack and the Boulevard.
0: Yes, yes,
1: all
0: yes.
1: Right,
0: and
1: right.
0: You know what? Well, we've been talking about Mike Smith. You know, he got a program coming up for Father's Day.
1: Yes.
0: Father's Day. Yes, on Father's Day. Would you like to talk about Mike Smith and his Father's Day program?
2: Yes, yes, yes. Listen, Mike Smith, they present a Father's Day celebration over at the over at the Greater Mount Island Missionary Baptist Church. Mm-hmm. This is going to take place at Sunday, June the 21st.
1: Father's Day.
2: Huh?
0: And he's bringing Tim Woodson?
1: Yes.
2: Tim Woodson, look, he's bringing Tim Woodson in those Heirs of Harmony. Listen, you'll get to hear from Joy. You'll get to hear from Dr. Sean Coney and Manifest the Dynamic Gospel Tones, Myron in the Galatians, Stairways to Heaven, and the Man Who Will. He wants you to know that there will be food in the kitchen. That's right.
0: There'll be
2: food there that day. And also, the MCs will be none other than Sister Alice Ty and the electrifying Chris Moore. If you need ticket information, you can call 313-282-8830, 313-790-9145. And the tickets is only, watch what I say, only $20, $25. Y'all, you can't beat that with a long stick.
0: You know what?
2: Now, y'all get y'all tickets today. Call down here right now. He can get you some tickets.
1: Can we get free one? I'm talking about me.
0: Mike Smith didn't even look up when you said that.
1: That's all right. $25 for a ticket. I can pay a $25 ticket.
0: No. You know what? He might charge you $30.
1: He probably will. Oh, my God.
0: Yeah.
1: He's going to be there. I'll be there.
0: That's Father's Day, so everybody... if you don't have a father, you got a grandfather, a uncle, a brother, a boo, just bring somebody out on Father's Day. Mike Smith, you going to be having dinner? Yes. And I know he always have a big menu.
2: Good cook in the kitchen. Let me tell y'all something. Yeah. You don't want to miss that.
0: Mm.
2: It's good food.
1: You don't really. Yeah. She good. I didn't tell you that.
0: Uh-huh. And what time is his program?
1: 4 o'clock.
2: It starts at 3:30. Doors open at 3:30, and program starts at 4 o'clock.
1: Mm-hmm. Okay.
2: You don't want to miss it. I'm telling y'all, have your face in the place.
0: Yes. You know what? Y'all got something coming up. What, come on.
2: Oh, yeah. Young Men for Christ, we present our Detroit Summer Blast. It's typically our anniversary, but it's called Detroit Summer Blast. Now, we're going to do our very first one here, and we're going to see how it go. It's going to be one band, one sound, one stage. You'll get to hear from none other than Dr. Shy Coney Manifest. You'll get to hear from Akita Steen and Fire, the Daughters of Vision, the Trumpelettes, Pastor Walter Steen and Bless. And you'll get to hear from us. But on that special day, we'll be paying tribute and honoring Evelyn Turrentine Agee, Reverend Sam Scott, Lady Ann Scott, Nina Upshaw, and Nita Redman, and also my cousin, the late great Deacon Willie Coleman. You also get to hear also from the Heavenly Stars as
0: they sing.
2: Yeah, they're going to be singing, paying some tributes. I can't tell y'all who they paying a tribute to. It might not even be Ann. It might be, you know, you just got to come out. It might be Evelyn. You never know who they're going to be singing to. You'll get to hear from Nunu Sanders. She's going to be there. And also, you'll get to hear from LaTanya, the Grafferie.
0: That's my niece.
2: Yeah, they all going to be in the place.
0: Yeah.
2: And so, that's going to be a special night. I might have a tear in my eye honoring my own cousin there. But we will be paying tribute to those that is gone on and still alive. Our hostesses will be none other than Sister Glenda Curry from 92.3 and also Sister Alice Todd from right here at WMKU 1440. Mm-hmm. I'm getting a little choked up now talking about it.
1: We will be honoring
2: them. So y'all come out, be blessed. Blesses starts at 4 p.m. is only $20 at the door, and it's going to be at my church, Greater Mitchell Temple Church of God of Christ, over there. That's 13737 Curtis, Detroit. That's 13737 Curtis, Detroit. You can catch it right off of Schaefer.
0: Oh, okay.
2: Right after you pass Schaefer and 7 Mile, you cross that bridge. It's going to be right on to your right. It's going to be called Bishop John Henry Sheard Avenue.
0: Oh, okay.
2: You can make a right, and then make that right. You'll be right at the church.
0: Okay.
1: 7 Mile included. Schaefer.
2: Yep, right off of Schaefer. You come down, say, if you're coming off 8 Mile, you come right off at Schaefer. You take Schaefer on down. When you cross over that, the Lodge Freeway, if you look to the right, you're going to have a street called Curtis. You're going to make a right there. And when it's going to be on your left hand side. As soon as you make that right, it's going to be this big white church, and it's gonna say Greater Mitchell Temple Church of God in Christ.
0: Okay. Well, we look forward to that. We look forward to all of these programs. But I think what I'll do now is go back and play another song, and then we'll come back and talk about some more programs. Okay.
1: All right.

0: Sonny Brown.
1: An experience.
0: Atlanta, Georgia. If y'all don't know Sonny Brown, I'ma tell you who he is. He's the former lead singer that used to sing for Swanee Quintet.
2: Oh, okay. Oh, that's Sonny Brown.
0: That's Sonny Brown.
2: Oh, okay.
0: And his father sings with the Brooklyn All-Stars.
2: Wow.
3: Navon, the number one rated business travel platform.
0: Yeah, listen. Dr. Sean Coney and Manifest presents their fourth anniversary. That's going to take place July the 26th at 4 p.m. Guess where it's going to take place at, y'all?
2: Where?
0: Over there at the Greater Mount Island Missionary Baptist Church, where Reverend Johnny Jordan is the pastor. That's 661 West 8 Mile Road in Detroit, Michigan. You'll get to hear from none other than Myron and the Galatians, Young Men for Christ, the Daughters of Vision, Wayne Tide and the Men Who Will, Redeem, and Pastor Walter Sting. And guess what? They say there's many, many more going to be on there. The tickets is only $20. It's only a $20 donation at the door. So, you know, if you need, no, you don't need to call nobody. You just need to show up and be on time, and they're going to get you just what you need. We look forward to seeing y'all over there.
2: So that's not a ticket program. It's at the door, right?
0: Yes, ma'am. It's at the door. It says $20 donation. So I'm guessing that's going to be at that door. Now, if there's some tickets, check and see with Pastor Sean Coney or Faith. Well, one of them will tell you, but all I see on here is $20 donation.
2: Okay.
0: Amen.
2: Okay.
4: That's okay, we want to welcome you to the 39th anniversary of Reverend John Bowers.
0: John Bowers.
4: Hosted of Love and Action. Sunday, June the 28th. That's the fourth Sunday in June, maybe?
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2: Mm-hmm.
4: This gonna be held at the Holy Tabernacle Baptist Church, 3184 East Canfield. Reverend Glenn Taylor is the pastor.
2: Yeah.
4: Featuring Men Who Will, Myra and the Galatians, Gospel Service, New Sons of Heaven, Dynamic Gospel Tone, Revelation, Stairway to Heaven, Stars of Faith, Spiritual Voices, God's Sons and Daughters, Gospel Soul Touches, Gospel Believers and Others, Donation. Yes, good.
2: How much is this donation?
4: Free will offering.
2: Oh, don't go over that empty hand. And don't leave those dollar bills at home on that day.
4: That's what it says. I'm telling y'all what it says. For more information, you can call 313-384-4744.
2: Okay.
4: All right. All right, now that I think is the fourth Sunday in June. June the 28th.
2: And that group that's playing now, that's Blessed by Four.
0: That's Blessed by Four. Guess what? The Trumpetettes presents The Legacy Still Continues. Listen, it's going to take place on June the 14th over at the Detroit Unity Temple Church. And that's 17505 2nd Avenue in Detroit, Michigan. You're going to get to hear from all the way from Tupelo, Tuscaloosa, Alabama. Sorry. Tuscaloosa, Alabama. None other than Blessed by Four. That's right. They'll be right here in the city again. It's only $25 general admission. Guess who else you're going to get to hear from? Young Men for Christ. Myron and the Galatians. Wayne and the Man Who Will. Also, you're going to get to hear from Dr. Sean Coney and Manifest. You'll get to hear from none other than Anthony Curry and Those Willing Souls. And Coco and Redeem. You can't beat that. It's only $25. You're getting all that good singing. You need to meet them over there at the Unity Temple Church. That's 17505 2nd Avenue.
2: He's going to be singing jazz like that.
4: All right.
2: need them too.
4: I do too.

0: good time. What about you over there? Come on and clap those hands for the Lord. I need to know how many in this room need
1: Tim Woodson. They're coming. Father's Day. For the 50th anniversary.
0: Nothing like it's gonna come from home.
1: Has it been 50 years?
2: That's what I'm saying.
1: Wow.
2: 50?
1: I thought Mike was only 50.
2: That's what I thought too.
3: Yeah, he 80.
1: No, you just set it up. I'm in the 80s.

0: 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So now, if you need these phone numbers, you can give me a call. My phone number is 313-458-2246. Okay.
1: You.
0: Okay. Yeah. I was intending to print out some flyers on these, but I didn't. I didn't have time to.
1: Are you going over there tomorrow?
2: I hear Anthony Curry singing, "I'm Depending."
0: Yes.
2: That's my song right there.
0: Yes. I love that song as well.

0: They tell me he gonna sound just like that on that first Sunday of June.
1: Yes.
0: Lord have mercy. That's Anthony Curry. And the Willing Soul.
2: Yes, sir.
0: Lord have mercy. I don't know who this is right here, y'all.
1: Well, I know. That's a young man for Christ. Trying to make it to heaven.
0: Well, I try.
1: That's you?
0: That's me.

0: We'll sing a little bit of this when y'all come out on the first Sunday in July. We might sing a little bit over at the Trumpetettes. Just a verse. That's it.
1: Just a verse.
0: Yeah, just a verse.
1: All right.
0: Might have Mike Smith come up there and sing the rest.
2: He'll do it.
1: Oh, you have to get him.
2: He'll do it.
1: He will not.
2: And he can do it.
0: Yeah, he can
1: do it. I know that.
2: Oh, but you saying he will not.
1: He won't sing for me. He's supposed to be on that.
0: Oh, boy.
2: Now, this is who you're going to be honoring.
0: That is none other than Pastor Sam Scott, Detroit own legendary Pastor Sam Scott in those Pure Heart Travelers. You know,
1: yeah.
0: I had an opportunity to sing with the Pure Heart Travelers for 2 years.
2: Oh, I didn't know it.
0: And so that's Pastor Sam Scott in those Pure Heart Travelers. He was on me, too, boy.
2: Oh, yeah.
0: Yeah.
2: He didn't play when it comes
0: to
2: Sam.
0: He didn't play. Sam Scott was rough.
2: Yeah.
0: Yeah, we'll be honoring him. We might sing something like this for y'all. Might have to tell those fellas. Since we honor him, won't y'all sing a little bit, talk about Jesus?
2: Yeah.
3: Right,
2: I see the little clock on the wall and start winking at me, so I know what that means.
0: Oh, yeah.
1: Yeah.
2: That means it's time for me to go back home.

0: as well.
1: That's right. None other than Evelyn, turn teenager. Yeah. And those warriors. Anybody recommend them?
2: I recommend
1: them. All right.
2: Yes. Because he's done so much for me. And he'll do the same thing for you. I want to thank my guests for sitting in with me. And we all going to be going home in the next minute. Because the old clock said, tune in next Saturday.
1: Next Saturday.
2: Same time.
1: Yeah, same place.
2: Yes. And you will get to hear from me if God say so.
1: All right.
2: Yes.
1: You're going to get to hear from me too.
2: Well, Sally, you might as well join us, huh?
0: Uh-huh. Might as well.
2: Okay, we're saying tune in next Saturday to the new Highway to Heaven with your host, Ed Austin, along with Pastor Glenn Taylor. And we are still praying for Pastor Taylor and the loss of his sister that was funeralized on today.

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2: 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You are now tuned in at Studio A with your legendary host, Chris Moore.

Good morning, Detroit. Wake up. Gospel reflections and connections. I need just a little more Jesus. How about you out there in radio land? I need just a little more Jesus. I tell you, a little more Jesus will do it. It'll help us to run that race. We want to greet you right now and thank God for those of you who are tuning in on this morning. I want you to keep it where you have it. Don't touch that dial. There's more good music that's going to be coming your way. Going to be sharing some information with you about things that are upcoming as much as we can in this given time. We're praying this morning for the McKinney family over there with Peace Baptist Church. Mother McKinney made her transition and will be funeralized on today. And that's Mother McKinney, man. And we're also praying for Pastor Glenn Taylor and his family, as his sister will be laid to rest on today. We're praying also for our own Sister Brenda Jones Hopper, as she will be funeralized on this morning from OH5 Funeral Home. So we urge upon you to keep it here and let us share with you what we have. We got some more good music coming up in just a little bit. Amen. The Bible says it's a good thing to give thanks unto God and to always sing praises unto his holy name. So that's what we are going to do. We're going to get a little more of Miss Erica Campbell, amen, talking about I need just a little more Jesus. This one lets us know that God is helping us along the way. And I tell you, without God's help, we couldn't make it. We couldn't make it at all. We would be lost. We wouldn't have no power. But our God is a good God. So we're going to bring up another song to her, and we're going to come back, and we're going to let you hear a little more from her as she prepared to sing and perform at this event. So we're waiting right now for this to be in the queue. But God is good. He's good all the time. And we know God is sitting up on the throne, and he's looking down, and he's blessing us. I tell you, he's blessing us in every way, life, health, and strength. So we thank God for just being who he is, being God. Amen? So let's see if we get another song coming. Here we go.

0: little bit of that. All right. I want to say a big shout goes out to Peace Baptist Church. You are invited to worship with them anytime that you so desire. And they are located at 13450, and that's Goddard Street, just off of Davidson Freeway. As we tell you each and every Saturday, that's Peace Baptist Church. So our condolences goes out to them in the loss of their one of their older members and mother of the church. I think he was a mother there, and that's the mechanic. So we want to thank God and amen, and we praise God today for her long longevity. All right, so we want you to know Pastor David L. Jefferson is the Mighty Fine Pastor, and their doors are open for you. 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And remember that they have the Neighborhood Wellness Clinic operating 3 days per week. 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Sundays, 8:30 a.m. to 2:30. We as a race should know more about our bodies. We need to know about our cholesterol because cholesterol brings on other things. 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So if you're suffering from anything, stop in and let them still guide you and give you some pointers of what you need to do. And they're first going to help get you checked out. 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Health insurance assistance. If you don't have any health insurance, you can feel free. 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This is a free wellness program that's operating there on the grounds of over there at 13450 Goddard Street, Peace Baptist, as we say. So, again, you owe it to yourself to stop in and just be blessed. Well, we're going to share another event coming up on tomorrow. It's going to be a big musical, and it's going to take place over at New Great Design Hill Baptist Church. That's located at 18891 St. Louis, 18891 St. Louis, where the New Great Design Hill Baptist Church is located. Pastor Eddie J. Patterson is the Mighty Fine Pastor. And on tomorrow, you'll hear from the men who will. You're going to hear from Memphis and Anthony Curry and the Woolen Souls. You'll hear from the Galatian Singers and Big Ed and the Southern Four. And others going to be on hand. But the donation is only $15. Tickets, $15. At the door, $15. So they're going to be starting at the 4 o'clock p.m. hour. Once again, New Greater Zion Hill Baptist Church is located there at 18891 St. Louis. 4 o'clock, come on over. And let's be a part of what they're doing over there on Sunday, which will be May 24th. Amen. So we want to also move on and let you know what's coming up in the month of May, and then we're going to go to the month of June. But right here and right now, we want to let you know that Sister Sally Hamilton's big, big love appreciation will take place on Sunday, May, and that will be the 31st. May the 31st, amen. You're invited at 3:30 p.m. It's going to take place at Greater Mount Olive Missionary Baptist Church at 3:30 p.m. hour. And Pastor Johnny Jordan is a Mighty Fine Pastor there. She's got coming from Cleveland, Ohio, the Christian Brothers. The Christian Brothers will be here in the city of Detroit on this event. You're going to hear from the men who will. You're going to hear from the Galatian Singers, Doc Conan Manifested. You'll hear from the Stairways to Heaven, the Dynamic Gospel Tones, I tell you, and Pastor Walter Steen and Bless. But didn't they sing on Sunday? Yeah, so get ready for this love appreciation honoring Sister Sally Hamilton Sunday, May the 31st. Donation is $15, just $15. And you can certainly do that right there at the door. There are no tickets, just $15 when you walk in. Come in and get yourself a good, good seat and be ready for the service to start. Want you to know that in the month of June, coming real soon, Anthony Curry and the Woolen Souls will be celebrating their big fourth anniversary. It's going to feature Sonny Brown and Experience. And the tickets are $20 in advance. This will be Sunday, June the 7th at 4 o'clock p.m. Where it's going to be? Okay, just hold on. Zion Congregational Church of God in Christ, located 2135 Mack Avenue in the city of Detroit. This is going to be awesome. And they have Groups Manifest going to be singing, the Untouchable Trumpetist, the Men Who Will, Galatian Singers going to be singing, and the Soulful Sounds of Heaven, along with Minister Anthony Curry and those willing, willing souls, they will be celebrating this year in a big, big way. So we're going to ask that you come on out. Also, on the second Sunday of June, that's right, that will be Sunday, June the 14th, the Trompolessa Legacy Program. That's the Trompolessa Detroit Legacy Program. It's going to be celebrated at Detroit Unity Church, 17505, and that's 2nd Avenue, just off of Woodward and 6 Mile. All you got to do, go to the right, and you'll see it. Amen. You're going to see how to go up in there, and it's going to be good. They're bringing all the way from Tuscaloosa, Alabama, Blessed by Four, Pastor Demetrius Smith, and Blessed by Four will be in here. The tickets are $25. I got all tickets for all of these events. If you're listening and you need a ticket, all right, you can call me, and we'll get your ticket to you. We certainly will. I will make provision for you to have yourself in the place on that day. Father's Day musical is coming up, and that's Sunday, June the 21st at 4 o'clock p.m., the Soulful Sounds of Heaven, big 50th anniversary, big golden anniversary. And they got Tim Wilson and the Heirs of Harmony coming from down the way. Pastor Walter Steen and Bless, Doc Coney and Manifest all going to be there. And they also have the New Sons of Heaven, and the Dynamic Gospel Tongue will be featured. Now, this is going to take place at Greater Mount Olive Missionary Baptist Church. We know the location, 661 West 8 Mile Road, over there. Now, what you can do is, if you have any questions or concern, call the radio station at 313-871-1440. Call down there. They can give you more. Or stop in at 1800 West 8 Mile Road. And you can also purchase your tickets there at the radio station. All right, we got some more music for you. Let's take a listen. And we love you today. Thank you for tuning in. Here we go.
1: Y'all say, come on, Brent. Come on, Brent.
0: Talk about when we all get together. Gospel legends.

All right, there you have it. That's a legend, the gospel legends. Amen. And they can truly, truly sing anytime, any place, anywhere. All right, I love that, the gospel legend. They have so many beautiful, beautiful songs that's available for you. All right, that song was entitled When We All Get Together. Want to welcome you to a pre-summer musical. This event is coming up, free admission. It's going to be Sunday, June the 28th. Going to be trying something different at 5 o'clock. It's going to take place at the First Fellowship Baptist Church, where Pastor Danny Howells is the pastor, located 5780 14th Street. That's 5780 14th Street. It's going to feature the dynamic gospel tone, the gospel soul touches. You are specially invited. You are. We have the Lane sisters, amen, praying for them. We have the Stars of Faith. We have Kim and Smith, God's Sons and Daughters. We also have the New Sons of Heaven. This event will start at 5 o'clock, Sunday, June the 28th. And we want you to come out and be a part. Now, the church is located, once again, right down 14th Street, 5780. Right down from, the church we used to go to over there, King Solomon. So it's right down one half block from there. So this is going to be an awesome event. A pre-summer musical at 5 o'clock. Trying something. The Dynamic Gospel Tones are the sponsor. 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So if you need more information, call Brother Moore at 313-208-8502. But do be reminded, write it down. If you need just a little more information, contact either one of us and we certainly can get you just what you're going to need. We want to thank God for Brother Alan Speed helping us out each and every Saturday morning to make this connection from 1440 a.m. Now, 1440 a.m. has moved, and you know by now we've been telling it, it's located at 1800 West 8 Mile Road. So anytime you want to come by or leave an announcement or talk to somebody on the radio, because a lot of people say they're on radio, not on radio, so you need to check that out, amen? So you need to check that out and find out who you can get to advertise for you there on 1440 a.m. Don't be taken. All right, amen. So we just thank God, for just the program coming through at 9 o'clock. Well, we got one more song we're going to play for you today, share with you, actually. We're going to share with you, and then our time is rapidly moving on, and we just want to thank God for this privilege this morning. Here we go. This Lil Roy now.

Mount Hill Baptist Church, located at 18891 St. Louis, off of 7 Mile near Mound. So you don't have any reason not to come. $15 donation. And I tell you, you're going to enjoy all of the gospel artists that's going to be singing. The Men Who Will, Galatian Singers, Minister Anthony Curry and the Willing Soul. You can get your tickets and all there. Also, Ed and the Sutherland Four will be singing. And the Galatians, I think I already said. But all of this is going to be taking place. And we want to thank God for you. If you need more information about that event, call me at 313-574-1413, 313-574-1413. All right, we're going to just let Roy keep singing because our time is rapidly moving on, and we just thank and praise God. Amen. Because God is a good God. Praise God. I thank God for this beautiful, blessed Saturday morning program. So pray for all the bereaved families, those who have lost a loved one, those who are funeralizing their loved ones on today. Pray for the sick, those who are shut in and sick and need your prayers, need our prayers as well. We're praying, and we're going to continue to lead and pray. May God bless you real good. May God keep you in his loving care. God is able, and there's nothing too hard for our Lord.

up just for a minute for you. 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Our time is rapidly moving on.

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1: Gospel 1440 WMKM. 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The time now is 6:55. Our guest is in the city that has joined the WMKM family. Archbishop is here, and at 7:15 tonight, we about to welcome Archbishop home. That's right. Archbishop John Lewis III is home. That's right, y'all. So sit back. Right after Kingdom Talk with Prophet. Well, Prophet Burnett. I was like, I forget his name. He's coming up next at 7. And right after that, we got Archbishop John H. Lewis III. He's coming on Gospel 1440 WMKM. You can catch him tonight at 7:15 to 8 p.m. And then tomorrow, I think he's going to do the 11 service and 4 o'clock service. We're going to find out tonight when he calls us. And I just want y'all to know that the love is here. He got a word from God. And that's right. Archbishop straight came from Atlanta. We had a good talk. My new best friend. That's right. We about to get it in right here at AM 1440 WMKM. So stay tuned, everybody. Please stay tuned. Because at 7:15, Archbishop will be talking. God bless.

0: 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Welcome back to the family.
1: 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I am Prophet Burnett, coming to you this evening with an end time word from God.

0: Amen. Praise the Lord, everyone. Amen. This is Apostle Prophet Burnett. Amen. With Kingdom Talk Prophetic Radio Ministries. Amen. It is good to be back on a live broadcast. Amen. And I ask that you will forgive me and the team. There were some other things that needed to be addressed, but there were, I pray that you all got a hold of the replays that were replaying in the midst of our absence. Amen. So let's move forward in the Word of God. Amen. Hallelujah. We're going to go to, amen, the book of Isaiah, chapter number 5, verse number 20. Amen. And it says, "Woe unto them that call evil good and good evil, that put darkness for light and light for darkness, that put bitter for sweet and sweet for bitter. Woe unto them that are wise in their own eyes and prudent in their own sight." And I got two other passages of scripture that I'm going to read as well. Amen. But what we need to understand is that there is uncleansingness that has crept into the body of Christ. And we need to understand that there has to be a standard, there has to be a stance. If we are walking in the things of God and we have a relationship with God and we're preaching the living gospel of Jesus Christ, we have to stand and to say, amen, what thus saith the Lord God, and to not just be hearers of the word, but also doers of the word. Everything that we see, and this is a tactic of darkness, where the enemy is trying to literally push mess even the more into the body of Christ. And we need to understand that just because the enemy has used man to dress up stuff, and we know it's contrary to the word of God, it doesn't mean, or sound good, or however you want to look at it, it does not mean that we are to run with it. And that's why Holy Spirit says in the word of God, be not ignorant of Satan and his devices. This is a tactic of the enemy, a device that he is using to, thank you, Holy Spirit, to bring in the spirit of deception. The Holy Spirit also gave me this as I was preparing. He said he's getting ready to deal with the lukewarm spirit that has crept into the church. He also said that it is time for the body of Christ to go through a reset. In other words, I'm getting ready to usher in deliverance. I'm getting ready to purge hearts and all of those things that have crept in. There's a refreshing that is coming upon the body of Christ. It is time, amen, for the church to take a stance, amen, against wickedness in high places. And Christ is backing us. We have backup from Christ. We have backup from heaven, amen, to lift up the standards of Christ and to be boldly in the spaces that Holy Spirit will allow us to operate in and to declare and decree the word of God. He said, if you love him, you hate evil. And we can find that in the book of Psalms, chapter number 97, verse number 10. If you say you love the Lord, then you will hate what he hates, which is evil. He also said it's time for the body of Christ. I'm sorry. He said, God said also, he's turning hearts back to him. There are some people that have gone astray. There are some leaders who have gone astray, and they are doing their own thing, and they're more so concerned about the numbers and the money and all of these things other than preaching what thus saith the Lord God. Let me tell you something, people of God, and I'm going to read Joshua chapter 8. Chapter number 1, verse number 8 and 9, because the devil is a liar. Sin is still sin. Holiness is still right. And we cannot deviate from the truth. It is not okay, amen, to be intimate or in moving in fornication, and you know that the Lord forbids that, and you should be married. So Joshua chapter number 1, verse number 8, and I'm going to read 9 as well. It says, "This book of the law shall not depart out of thy mouth, but thou shalt meditate therein day and night, that thou mayest observe to do according to all that is written therein. For then thou shalt make thy ways prosperous, and then thou shalt have good success." Let me tell you something. You could think that you're going to be successful without Christ or without moving and applying the principles of God. But let me tell you something. John, the Gospel of John, chapter number 15, tells us that Christ is the vine and we are the branch. And so therefore, without the vine, Christ cannot breathe in us and through us. And it's so important that we are also filled with the Holy Ghost. Why? Because we draw our power, amen, from the Spirit of the living God. My Lord, let me read verse number 9. Have I not, we're in Joshua chapter number 1, verse number 8 and 9. It says, "Have not I commanded thee, be strong and of good courage. Be not afraid, neither be thou dismayed, for the Lord thy God is with thee wherever, whithersoever soever thou goest." God is with us. Amen. In Proverbs chapter number, Proverbs chapter number 7, verse number 2, it says, to keep my commandments and live. Live, I'm paraphrasing, but to keep my commandments and live. And there has been such a deceptive spirit, and you know, and this lukewarm spirit, and witchcraft, and so many other things that the Holy Spirit is going to deal with. Why? Because we, the body of Christ, amen, represent Him. And so if we're going to represent Him, people need to see the God in us and not us. People need to see that God in the body of Christ and not the world carbon copying the things that they are doing. It is not, you know, I've heard and I've read some things, and, you know, it's okay for you to live with your significant other, and I'm talking about between a man and a woman, you know, and you're not married. You know, no, it's okay if you are intimate with your partner and you're not married. That the devil is a liar. The word of God says, "Be ye holy, for what? I am holy." That is the word of God. And so if he is saying, you know, not to mix and mingle. You can't club on the weekends and then you in church on Sunday, and that's the only day you save. This has to be a relationship and a commitment on to God. This is a relationship. This is a daily walk. And if you need deliverance in a particular area, that deliverance is available, amen, for you to receive. Now, God can do it instantly, or he can do it. He can take you through what is called the process. And many believers, they have an issue with that because they want this microwave thing. They want these microwave blessings. They want this microwave process, and Holy Spirit does not operate in a microwave way. Come on, somebody. Yes, he does a quick work in different areas, but there are some areas where he said that I'm going to do the thing for you. I'm doing it little by little, but at the same time, I'm putting more of me in you, and I'm taking out of you what does not need to be there. Come on, somebody. So we have to understand this, that, you know, you got these people, you know, they're more concerned about what they're going to wear on Sunday. They're more concerned about what position they have in the church. They're more concerned about all of these mediocre things. that is not important, but what is important is that we need to get back to having encounters with Christ. You know, on Sunday, you know, go in an expectation. Amen. Not just on Sunday, but even in your home, even on your job. Amen. Or on those prayer call platforms. Amen. We serve an omni God. He is everywhere. And so we need to understand that we're not trying to impress man, but what we should be desiring to do, amen, is please God. Amen. And to continue to keep our eyes, amen, focused on him. And so I give God praise. I mean, I thank him for his grace and his mercy. I thank him, amen, for allowing the body to get that thing right, amen, with him. Amen. Why? Because I'm going to say it again, that we represent Christ, amen. And because we represent him, amen, we have to be in a place where he can begin to deal with our hearts, where he can begin to deal with what's going on in the soul, where he can begin to deal with what's going on in our mind. Let me tell you something. Everything is not okey-doke. Everything does not go. Amen. If God forbids it, if his word forbids whatever, the sin, which it does, then we are to take a stance against that. We love the person, but we hate evil. Amen. And if God showed you something, amen, that a person is dealing with, that's your assignment to carry that thing in prayer and watch Holy Spirit, amen, bring deliverance in that person's life. Amen. Because the same God that died for you on the cross, the same God that delivered you, the same God, amen, that covers and protects you, is the same God that will do it, amen, for them. Amen. And so I give God praise. I give him honor. I give glory. Amen. Because he is such a good God. He is so amazing. Amen. Greater is he that is in us, amen, than he that is in the world. Some of you all are going through some battles, and it feels like you're being stretched, and you're saying, Lord, am I the only one that knows? There are other people that are living this thing and walking it out just like you are. But let me tell you something. The warfare, amen, is for a season, but when God brings you out, oh my God, there is spoil that is attached, amen, to, amen, the warfare. And so I give God praise. I give him glory and honor. And I just pray on tonight, amen, that God strengthens hearts tonight, that he strengthens minds on tonight, amen, that you will continue to take a stance, amen, for the things of Christ, that you will continue to hold on, amen, to his word. Why? Because he is God, amen. He sees everything. And so I give God praise. I thank him. No weapon formed in any form of fashion, the weapon is not going to prosper. Whether you're being fought in your finances, whether you're being fought even in a particular area in ministry, you're being fought, amen, in, you know, maybe in your heart, wherever it is, God got you, and he is going to break you free. He's going to break you through. Amen. I give God praise. I give him honor, and I give him glory. But continue to take a stance for the things of God, for the things which are right. And we're going to pick this up again on next week. Amen. God bless you all, and I thank you. We'll be back on this platform next week, same place, same time. God bless you.
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0: Gospel 1440 WMKM. It is Saturday, May 23rd, and we have Archbishop John H. Lewis III on the line. How you doing, Bishop?
1: Well, a pleasant good evening to you. I'm all well. We're thanking God for this day and for an opportunity to be able to be with you and to share with God's people this, on this beautiful Saturday evening. It's been, I'm here in Detroit, as you've already said earlier. It's been a day of basically rain, which I like to refer to as liquid sunshine.
0: All right.
1: Thank God today for, for that, for the rain, because the crops need it, the grass need it, you know, we need it. And we thank God for his infinite wisdom and knowing, what we need at all times.
0: Okay, Bishop, tell the city a little bit about yourself, and are you originally from Detroit?
1: Well, I was born in Atlanta, and then at age 9, my family moved to the city of Detroit and attended the schools here in Detroit at that early age, and then we moved back to Atlanta. And then some years later, 10 years or so later, I moved back to Detroit to be a part of the church that I am still a part of from 1970 to 1971 until now. I have been intricately involved with the church was originally organized as St. Ruth Temple. By an ancestor, Dr. Harry Lewis Johnson. Early on, many will remember the church from years past being in the area off of Dequindre and the Davidson Expressway on Orleans Street. For many, many years, the church was there 50 more or more years in that one location. And then more recently, we had a church down in St. Albans, and then we moved from there to the K, which is right off, still off of the Davidson Expressway. And then just a few weeks ago, God blessed us with a beautiful facility on Joseph Campo, and we're giving God the praise. We're still in business after a century. The church is still very much alive. With COVID and other things, membership, an aging membership, if you will. But we can truly say tonight that God has kept the doors of our church alive. And to rebrand and to give us a fresh start, we are now known as the People's Cathedral of Divine Love and Light, the People's Cathedral, the People's Church of love and of light. And we thank God for that. And I just thank God for the opportunity after all of these years, 50 plus years of being associated with the church and still being here, and coming back here more recently, to pastor the church. I've had the leadership, spiritual leadership responsibility ever since 1971. We've had several of the pastors, but being the bishop of the organization and the church all of these years, and I find myself right back where I started here in the city of Detroit, and I give God thanks and praise for an opportunity to be here in this place that has meant so much to me all these years from my very earliest beginning up until now. So I pastored in Atlanta, lived in New York, and at one point where I had attended school there and so forth. But I am just grateful to God after all these years to bring me back to the spiritual Mecca. I like to look at Detroit as being that, because God has always been in this city, and I can feel God's presence, as much now as I've ever felt it, if not more, because God is a very present help in the time of trouble. Not only trouble, just in all time, God is God. God is good all the time, and all the time God is good. So I'm grateful.
0: Yes, sir. So, Archbishop, I want you to give everybody the new address to your fine new church, and let them know what time your services are and the days that you have service. Can you do that?
1: The new church address is 17561 Joseph Campbell. That's 17561. The church is conveniently located on the corner of Minnesota and Joseph Campbell, in the city of some refer to it as Hamtramck, but we it's really Detroit, but we get our mayor in the Hamtramck area. But it's between 6 Mile and really kind of runs kind of slightly across Joseph Campbell, and we are almost up to that. That junction there on Joseph Campbell. And our services are on Sunday mornings. We have our church school that begins at 9:30, and then 11 o'clock is the hour set for our Sunday morning celebration, and then a 4 o'clock service, or 4 o'clock celebration, what we call the Joy of Living celebration on Sunday afternoons at 4 p.m. And then Wednesday and Friday nights, we also have gatherings on those two nights as well. So we are in the business. I mean, God has kept us, and this is Pentecost weekend. Today, if my calculation is correct, is the 50th day after the ascension, the 10 days after the ascension, but 40 days after the resurrection, and then the 10 days that followed, that led up to what is known in Christendom, and the, according to the liturgical calendar, what is called Pentecost. And I am excited about that. We've had services this whole season. We've had services for 50 days leading up to this weekend, and this is the time that we've been waiting on, this time of celebration of the day of Pentecost. So it's an exciting time for us, and for those who are looking for some place to go on tomorrow and to worship, we invite you to join us tomorrow morning at 11 o'clock, and then again tomorrow afternoon at 4 p.m. And once again, the address is 17561 Joseph Campbell. That's on the corner of Joseph Campbell in Minnesota.
0: Did you have a telephone number or email address that people can contact you, sir?
1: Well, if anyone needs to call my direct number, because there are so many people that I've heard calls today ever since I was on another show a few days ago, the number to call is 404-488-8661. 404-488-8661 is the number where they are able to reach me. And of course, we're still using the original name of our church. The parent name is St. Ruth Temple. We're doing business as the People's Cathedral of Love and Light. But the church, a century or so ago, was founded and organized as St. Ruth Holy Science Temple by the Reverend Doctor, the eminently qualified Dr. Harry Lewis Johnson. And that's a story. We're in the step, and a story that needs to be told the women in this city starting a church that back then those days, and all of the women in this city who came out of this church. And there are people that was on another program on another young lady by the name of Reverend Sandra Rose had me on her program this week, and people were just astounded to know that we have been in existence at

0: brother, that same spirit, my brother that moved on the shores of on Galilee and in the life and the ministry of Jesus and his disciples, that same spirit is alive today. The Apostle Paul, in one of his more enlightened moments, says, "In God we live, we move, and we have our being." And then another occasion, he said, "Christ in you, Christ in me, our hope of glory." And when we get our bloated nothingness, ourselves out of the way, and allow God, all things are possible when you begin to know in whom you live and whom you breathe and whom you have your being. And we live, move, and have our being imminently in that presence of Christ in which we live, move, and have our being. Yes, sir. So we, as I said, we are excited about what God is doing and how he's going to continue to move with us, as I've said, for these past 50 days. Today actually marks the 50th day. The day of Pentecost will be celebrated on tomorrow, but if my calculation, as I said earlier, is correct, the 50th day is actually today. And according to the liturgical calendar, the Sunday actually begins today at sundown. If we go by the liturgical calendar. So we're right on time. You and I right now have an opportunity to celebrate this, what we call the Feast of Pentecost. And it is indeed a feast because that power that moved on the disciples in the upper room, that same power, that same presence, God is alive right here and right now, and is God not a God of yesterday, but God is the same today and forever. And I get excited about it just thinking about that. That we are not talking about something that happened. Yes, if we believe that it happened with all our heart, soul, and that it happened 2,000 plus years ago, but. He promised us something. He said, I'm with you always, right here and right now. There's just as much God right here as there has ever been. And if we open up our hearts and our minds to that level of spiritual understanding, we will recognize that that God is right here. And in God we live, we move, and we have our being. Yes, sir.
1: Archbishop, I wanted to ask you about the youth here in Detroit and around the world, Atlanta and New York. Do you have a word for our youth today?
0: I have a word for us as a body of Christ. When you asked me earlier about my life and my story, I came out of a family of three or four generations of people, church folk and ministers in my family. And moving to Detroit at a very early age, one of the first jobs that I had was I had a paper route. I was delivered the Michigan Chronicle and the Jet Magazine. And at all places during those days, it was in the Booster Project. And I am so grateful in addition to my family, but for the church people, my brother, who were there for us. You and I talked earlier today, and I was saying that. Right there in the area that we live, there on Mack Avenue, on between Fulford and, well, I say Mack and Charlevoix, there is a closer proximity to where we live. The churches in that area, all of those churches in that area, had a vacation Bible school during the summer. And believe it or not, they didn't have it the same week. They scheduled that thing so that the children were involved and the young people in our community were involved every week.

0: And then back then, you know, we didn't go back to school until the Monday, the day after Labor Day. They were going to school. My little great grand and was out of school in Atlanta. They were out yesterday. Was the last final day for this school year. But the churches have always been involved. I hear people talking about the church and how the church has failed and the da da da da da da da. But I don't have that. That's not my testimony. My testimony is that God's people, God has always had a remnant there. And for our youth today, for instance, a couple of Sundays ago, since I was here, as I said, for the last month or so in services, we've had one in particular, a young man walked up to the church Sunday before last night. And came in, sat down, stayed for the service, and after the service was over, I introduced myself to him, and he was, you know, just in the community, and he said he saw the door to the church open, and well-mannered, you know, a young man, well-dressed and that kind of thing. And when the service was over, I noticed that he was sitting there waiting on the bus, and I said to my driver, let's see where this young man lives and see if we can make it, because he looked like he'd been out there waiting on the bus, looked like it would never come on Sunday. And we carried him home on that Sunday, only to discover that the housing project that he lives in, I saw young people, I saw children all up and down the street on Sunday. That should have been on their way back home from somebody's Sunday school, somebody's church, right there in that community. And with that, I said to him, son, I saw a community center right there in the, follow me, I saw this housing project right there, I mean a community center right there in that housing project. And I asked him, I said, what kind of activities do you all have here? And his response was, nothing good happens here. And with that in mind, I took it upon myself and said to the administration officers of the church that we're going to adopt that that community. We're not going to sit and wait. We're not going to just put a sign out or put a, what is this now, this LED sign outside the church and expect people to come to us. God gave me in 1968 the name of the church without walls, way back then, the church without walls. It's nothing new. I attended classes in New York City that were called the school without walls, and the spirit said, that if you can have a school without walls, you can have a church without walls. So I'm saying that the young people, we're going to get involved with those young people. I had another young man to come one evening while we were having services who just days before was going to jump out of the bridge at Belle Isle. And we've been since then every day or so in communication, with this young man who's doing well and wonderful. Talked with him earlier today and said that he has a new job and he's feeling so much better about himself, beginning to realize that his body is a temple of God, that God, he lives and moves and has his being in God. And he is going to be, along with others, Bishop and Mrs. Tyson, who are also working along with us, who happen to have lived in that very same community at one time and had a program in there, and we've band together, and we're going to do what we need to do. If we have to rent or buy a van or whatever to bring those young people to the church, and more importantly, we're going to be down there in that vicinity. At least one or two days you know, during the week. That's what ministry is all about. Showing up on Sunday dressed up is not what it's all about. It's not what people can do for you, but what you can do, what we can do as a body of Christ for those people that God has, for the least of those in our community. So, and I'm saying to all of us, and one of my missions is to, I've only been here a few weeks, but I'm working on getting to know all of the other leaders, the other pastors in the community, to see how we might be able to collaborate, you know, so that we will not have a whole lot of overlapping services, but that we will be able to work together to make a difference in the lives of, because there are young people, as I said before. I'm excited about this area because there's traffic. There's not only driving traffic. We were on a back street before, where we were for years, and only you can put a sign up and nobody would see it except those people who lived over there or somebody that was lost. And the area is changing now that another race is beginning to buy all the land, all the property over there, and they're not interested in our, you know, particular, you know, church and the kind of way that we have service. So God has given us a place on a main thoroughfare where we can now serve the homeless and serve the young people, have a program. Hopefully we're going to have a program during the day for senior citizens and the kinds of things, the ministers, that I know that many other churches are doing in the city of Detroit. We're not acting like we're coming to some place where it's not being done. But we want to do our part because service is the price that you pay, in my humble opinion, for the space that you occupy. And God has blessed me tremendously. And giving back is what it's all about for me. So I know that's a little long and short of what it is, the question that you asked. That I
1: put no, Bishop. My last thing is, you know, we got five more minutes. Mm-hmm. If you can pray for the city, and, you know, we're going to close out. And then right after you pray, just give the address to your church again and your information to the people. And then we'll be hearing from you first thing tomorrow.
0: Well, thank you. I am so thankful to you and for your heart, sir, for ministry and for the people of this city. It's no accident that we come together and that we are going to be working together to do ministry together here in the city of Detroit. And I'm excited about it, and looking forward to having more days like this where we'll be working together doing things for the building of the kingdom of God. Eternal God, our Father, we come this evening into your presence to say thank you. We say thank you for every good and perfect gift that comes from you. And God, we thank you that right here and right now, this very moment, this very hour, we can feel your presence. We feel your power right here and right now, because in you we live, we move, and we have our being. And God, for every person that's under the sound of my voice, not only tonight, but those who are going to be listening that will pick this up in days to come, we want to share with them the message that you said in Saint, that the scripture says in St. John 10:10 that the thief comes to steal, to kill, and to destroy, but I have come that you might have life, and might have life more abundant. And this is the life message, and we thank God today for Christ Jesus, who came, lived among us, walked among us, talked among us, who came that you and I might have life. And we give God the praise today for this life, this presence of God that is with us, in which we all live and move and have our being, whatever needs there are, whatever concerns there are. We know that all things are possible. Everything is possible to those who believe. And right here and right now, we not only believe, but as one of the apostles said, we know in whom we believe, that God is able right here to heal the sick, and not only to heal the sick, but to raise the dead, and whatever needs to be done, the presence and the power of the Holy Spirit in which we live and move and breathe is capable of fulfilling all of our needs. And for this we are grateful. In the name and through the power, which is in the name of Jesus the Christ. And so it is. Yes, sir. And I invite you once again to join us tomorrow at 11 o'clock a.m. And then again tomorrow evening at 4 p.m. The church is located at 17561 on Joseph Comfort, the corner of Joseph Comfort and Minnesota. And we're going to be there looking forward to seeing you, and especially you. And until that time, we say the light of God surrounds you, the love of God enfolds you, the power of God protects you, and the presence of God watches over you. And so it is. God bless you. And God bless you, my brother.
1: God bless you, Bishop. 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You just got a word from God, from Bishop, the Archbishop Lewis, and the third. He will be here tomorrow. So Bishop John H. Lewis will be on air tomorrow. Bishop, we love you. Thank you for being a part of WMKM 1440, the People's Cathedral of Love and Life, 17561 Joseph Compo, Detroit. His telephone number is 404-488-8661. That is 404-488-8661. God bless you, Detroit. God bless you, all my 1440 listeners. And we will see you next time.

0: Praise the Lord. I hope and I pray with all my heart that God is keeping you. We're on the radio here at WMKM 1440 every Saturday night at 7:45 p.m. But you can go to our website and listen to all the messages that you hear here. But right now we're going to go into a live service where the Word of God is being taught.
1: It was kind of ironic that he was there. I hadn't seen him in a couple of years. And he was talking to me and he was saying, you know what? He said, these people don't understand, Rev. I said, what is that? He said, they don't understand that this life they're living is the gift of God. Yeah. Yeah. This young man, he got to be in his 40s, early 40s, to me, young. And he said, I've grown up around legends that are still doing what I'm trying to do. And the minute he said it, I said, see how faith works? When I believed years ago, when he was a young guy, when he was about 20, he was bowling with me. And he used to ask me about the things of God. And I just never thought about it. But I saw the faith that I had to believe that God was going to transform him into yesterday. Amen. That's been years. Yes. And I said, it wasn't me. It was God. Operating in me through faith to believe that God has the power through my faith to integrate into somebody else's faith. Amen. To rebuild their attitude. Because right. He had a stinging attitude. But he was just as nice. I didn't even recognize him, Pastor. Amen. But God is doing that for us. And I'm excited about being able to sit in heavenly places. See, that could take me to Revelation, but I ain't going to go there. Heavenly places, because if we're sitting in him in heavenly places, everybody waiting to get to heaven to be in heavenly places, I want mine right now. I want it right now. Because you know what's in heavenly places? All the gold that everybody trying to get to heaven to walk on, all the silver that everybody dreaming about in heaven, I want it here. I don't need it there. I need everything I need, Rev. Give it right here. And I can have it in faith, through faith, and by faith. That in the ages to come, he might show the exceeding riches of his grace. And it's talking about ages. It's talking about time stamps. Or time itself. Seasons. Transforming themselves. God doing a great work in this earth. We just don't see it. Because there's so much craziness, we focus on the craziness. Yeah. When you focus on the craziness, you can't see the good in God. Like I was talking to Pastor Eunice back when it first started getting cold, and I was telling him about the dandelions that was growing out of the building out there, and it was almost 15, 16 degrees. What are they growing? How are they growing? And I mean, they were yellow. Really yellow. Like it was summertime. And I just could not believe that they had the ability to grow like that. But see, everything that God has created, he created in faith. Look at the birds. I keep trying to figure out why the squirrels ain't hibernating. I thought they used to hibernate. I might be wrong. But I thought they used to hibernate. They would store up all these nuts and all this stuff, and then you wouldn't see them until sun spray again. But these rascals live in the cold. And they look at you like you don't belong here. Me and the squirrel had an eyeball show off the other day. He was in the tree. I was coming out of the building, and he just sitting there. He wasn't going to run. He a bad rascal because he should be hibernating, and he out here, and he just is fat. What is he eating? What gives him the ability to survive in this atmosphere, in this cold? Everything has faith in it. Yeah. Everything God created. Say, so how is that possible? For instance, look at the trees. They grow on their own. They say, you say they're not supposed to grow without water, but they do. Amen. That's the kind kind of faith that God is the least in the earth when he preordained that we be who we are and that this earth be conformed to his image. I know the exceeding riches of his grace and his kindness toward us through Christ Jesus. Man, I don't know what I'd do if it hadn't been for God. I can't even tell you the scrapes he got me out of. Even just last year, they didn't think I was going to make it. Prayer. Because of your faith and your prayer, it reached and touched my lives. Those that came to visit me prayed, believed God. And God did it. And they couldn't, and even the nurses, when I was, after 2 weeks, I went to rehabilitation for 2 more weeks. They were like, you know, didn't God saved you. God saved you through faith. These women, the nurses, you know, the rehabilitation people. And everyone I worked with had something to say because they knew my case. It was faith. And you know what? People can recognize faith. And you know why they can recognize it? Because that's who you are. You're a faith being. God created and preordained us by faith. He's recreating us through faith. Because he realizes that it's his son that's in us. That's the faith.
2: Right. Amen. Amen.
3: Yeah.
1: God's got something great for us. All we got to do is keep focused ahead and at the big picture.
2: Yes,
1: amen. Amen. We got to widen our boundaries in faith. Amen. You know, and then it goes on to say, by faith ye are saved through faith. By grace ye are saved through faith. Through the love of God you are saved in faith. And that not of yourselves, it is a gift of God. Yes. We are who we are because God preordained it.
2: Amen.
1: Don't you think for 1 minute God didn't know you was going to give your heart and life to God? You didn't know it.
2: Yeah.
1: That's why I like talking about that measure of faith. God's pointed out, I call it a homing beacon. Because God finds you through that measure. When he sees you operating in faith, then things begin to change in your life. And as things change in your life, you begin to transform by the renewing of your mind. Now you're set up to be blessed in spite of the things going around you.
2: Amen.
1: In spite of how you feel. In spite of what people think about you. You're still blessed.
2: Amen.
1: Not the blessed where you're happy, but the blessed where you inherited the blessings of God.
2: Amen.
1: Or the things of God. For we are his workmanship, created in Christ Jesus unto good works. Workmanship means fabric. We are the very fabric of who God is.
2: Amen.
1: You ever thought about that? When you look at yourself in the mirror, I am who God is as I am. Because I'm the fabric of his nature, his character, his intense ability to love. I'm the fabric of that. What do folks do with fabric? They make things. They make dresses. They make pants. They make all kinds of things with fabric. Amen.
2: Amen.
1: How to create fabric? Through different things. Then I saw on the website that there was a guy that had a caterpillar farm. Guess what they were doing? Spinning fabric, which was going to be created and turned into something that we could use.
2: Yeah.
1: Amen.
2: Yeah.
1: We are his workmanship. And then it goes on to say, created in Christ Jesus. I like the word created because it means to fabricate.
2: Amen.
1: It means to fabricate. You know, you have fabricators on jobs that fabricate different things. The cars that we drive, they are first fabricated before they're created.
2: Right. Yeah.
1: So see, we are fabricated. And then it goes on to say that it actually means to form originally. We are who we are in God because in the very beginning of time, He formed us.
2: Amen.
1: He spoke to us. He created us. Even before we were in our mother's womb, God knew who we were.
2: Amen.
1: Because the faith that He used to love and to work with us is greater than we could ever imagine.
2: Amen.
1: I thank God. Amen.
2: Amen.
1: God hath before ordained that we should walk in them. Walk in who? Walk in Christ and the Holy Ghost.
2: Amen.
1: God preordained, it's been ordained from the very beginning of time. Prosperity and to fabricate and to make. That's where God, we're His workmanship. And it will allow Him to fabricate us and to form us, then we'll be everything that God wants us to be.
2: Yeah.
1: We're so intense on everybody wanting to be who they want to be. I want to be what God has for me.
2: Amen.
1: Yeah. I'm tired of fighting this fight.
2: Amen.
1: If I'm going to fight it, I want it to go a little bit smoother than it is.
2: Yeah.
1: Yeah. Something that I can handle without having to have my mind get all twisted up.
2: Amen.
1: Amen.
2: Amen.
1: So see, it's amazing. When you talk, maybe I just need to talk about the things of God all day. Because my knee not hurt. My wrist not hurt. Why? Because I'm talking about faith, and faith is doing something in me.
2: Yeah.
1: That's why it's important that we talk about the things of God.
2: Yeah.
1: Because God is able to increase Himself in us. Because we are His workmanship.
2: Yeah.
1: We are His workmanship. And you know what's so crazy about the whole thing? The whole world is His workmanship.
0: Praise the Lord. I hope you've enjoyed that message. If you'd like to hear that message in its entirety, go to our website, www.libertytemplechurch.com, and you can hear this message and hundreds of others. I guarantee you, they will bless you, they will encourage you, and they will uplift you. 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

0: Hello, everybody just listening under the sound of my voice. Thank God for Jesus and the Holy Ghost.
1: Yeah.
2: Amen.
0: Thank God. Thank God.
1: Amen.
0: You know, if you got God in your life, you're not confused.
1: That's right.
0: You got Jesus Christ in your life, you're not confused. You got the Holy Ghost, and you're letting Him do what He's supposed to do, you're not confused. But the problem is, we don't let God do what He's supposed to do. We don't accept Him, accept His way.
1: Yeah.
0: So if somebody don't want to accept His way now, that's their choice now. I'm not mad at them. But just don't hear to me. But I'm saying like this. Everybody got equal opportunity to worship God. Everybody.
2: Amen.
0: Everybody got equal opportunity to worship God. Everybody. So a person might not have accept God at the moment, but next moment they could accept. So I would never say who can't be saved, who's gonna be saved. I would never say who can't be right, who don't have opportunity. Everybody got equal opportunity. So if they're not saved, you say, Lord help.
1: Yeah.
0: Just make sure, I tell them, just make sure you're right. Make sure I'm right. So I got last time my own business, last time your folk business alone.
1: Yeah.
0: You know, and they got this corona, this disease going around now called the corona, what do you call that disease, y'all?
2: Coronavirus.
0: Coronavirus. Yeah. So what? I'm not saying not to use precautions. But you got other diseases in this world. I say use precautions on all of them. But I'm telling you something. There's one